0: To remove micro and nanoplastics is a step closer to real-world use. The magnetic absorbent material removed 95% of the plastics in lab testing. RMIT Professor Nikki Ashiagi says that brings it closer to use in industry.
1: We have scaled up that process and we have been expanded capturing different contaminants alongside of microplastic at the same time because industry wants solution for each pollution.
0: It also removed some PFAS substances. Three evangelical leaders have filed a lawsuit challenging a recent constitutional amendment in Switzerland that bans lawmakers in the Geneva region from wearing visible religious symbols. The Geneva Grand Council narrowly passed the law, which was then supported by just over half the region's voters in a referendum. And the traditional tomb of Esther and Mordecai in Iran has been closed indefinitely. Iranian officials cite the need for urgent renovations as the reason for the shutdown. Others say security threats from Islamic extremists is the real reason, following repeated attacks on the site in recent years. The tomb is in the city of Hamadan, which is traditionally identified with ancient Shushan, where the events of the Book of Esther took place. Jews believe it's where Queen Esther and her cousin Mordecai were entombed after God used them to save the Jewish people. In AFL, Giants veteran Stephen Cornelio hopes to sign a contract extension and finish his career as a one-club player. In NRL, Jason Riles is shrugging off criticism of his performance in 2 years as Eels coach, insisting the club is heading in the right direction. And Australia's women's water polo team has won its opening match on night one of the World Cup finals at Olympic Park. That's the latest Vision National News. I'm Naomi Millam.
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You're listening to 94.9 Now. Are you one of those people who finds it difficult to get to sleep or to stay asleep once you've got to sleep? Yeah, it can be hard. And of course, sleep really is essential for everyone. It's really crucial for our mental health and our physical health as well. But like I say, many people face difficulties in getting enough sleep, particularly during challenging times. Maybe small children around the house make it difficult, or perhaps you're experiencing some emotional stress or sort of physical illness. Yeah, it can be difficult. So, but although it may feel like a good night's rest to you is out of reach at the moment, there are some steps that you can take which will help create better sleep habits and improve the quality of your sleep. Now, I don't have to tell you what they are, because you can find out for yourself. If you go to our website, rima.cc, look for the articles of interest there, and there is an article there on sleep and just how important it is and what happens when we don't get enough of it. But more importantly, some really practical tips, sort of science-based tips on how you can improve your sleep quality. So if that's you at the moment, head on over to our website. While you're doing that, here's some music. It's Ann Wilson with Sunday Sermon.

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1: The Lutheran Church at 8 Jumbuck Crescent, Woi Woi, would like to invite you to Ecclesiastes, a dramatic encounter, on Saturday the 22nd of August at 2 p.m. Performed by Neil Modra, a graduate of NIDA, Australia's National Institute of Dramatic Art, Ecclesiastes, All is Vanity, should give you a new perspective on this biblical text. The cost is just $5 per person, which will be donated to Youth Life, which runs the religious education ministries in schools on the Woi Woi Peninsula. Please RSVP to Angela on 0419 361 448.
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0: Words of life and love from the Father to you, His child.
1: Do you not know? Have you not heard? The Lord is the everlasting God, the creator of the ends of the earth. He will not grow tired or weary, and His understanding no one can fathom. He gives strength to the weary and increases the power of the weak. Even youths grow tired and weary, and young men stumble and fall. But those who hope in the Lord will renew their strength. They will soar on wings like eagles. They will run and not grow weary. They will walk and not be faint. Isaiah 40, 28-31.
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Lakewood Music with I've Got the Victory. Yeah, I like that one. That was a good one there. You're listening to 94.9. Now, here's a good news story, which maybe doesn't make its way to sort of commercial media, but it's one of these really heartwarming stories. It's about a young boy, 12 years old. Imagine yourself, you're 12 years old, you're a young kid, and you decide instead of just hanging out, playing video games, that during the holidays, you're going to lace up your sneakers and you're going to walk 540 kilometres right through regional New South Wales from Warren all the way to Canberra. And you're doing it because you want to raise money for charity. Well, it's exactly what Dusty Langby has been doing. He's walking 40 kilometres a day. That's practically a full marathon every single day for over 2 weeks. And the backstory is really heartwarming as well. He saw how much the Little Wings charity, and they are the charity that flies paediatric specialists to regional towns and then transport patients to city hospitals when they need them. And he saw how much it had helped his own family when his little brother needed their care. He needed medical attention. And he just wanted to pay it forward so that other country kids don't miss out on that life-saving treatment. And yeah, it's a recognition really that can be tough for families in places like Warren to get to city hospitals. And what Little Wings does, it flies in doctors and it flies out kids if they need to go to a city hospital. So good on him. That's Dusty Langby. When he gets to Canberra, he aims to meet the Prime Minister at Parliament House. And he's hoping that the Prime Minister will get him to match the $1 million goal. Yeah, he's dreaming high, is Dusty, but yeah, good on him. So often the news media, it's filled with stories of what 12-year-olds shouldn't be doing and how it's, you know, the youth of today and, you know, where that story ends up. So it's nice to be able to redress the balance a little. Yeah, there are good kids around as well, and Dusty is certainly one of them. Here's Jordan Feliz now with Changed.

0: You never, ever will go wrong in consulting the scriptures if. Hi, this is Chuck Swindoll. You never, ever will go wrong in consulting the scriptures if you're sure to take it in its context. My friend, don't be using a flip the pages and point method to read the scriptures, okay? You know, flip, flip, point. Judas went and hanged himself. Flip again and point. The next verse you read, go thou and do likewise. Two scripture verses with messages to give, just not together, because that's not the context. Maybe it's a silly illustration, but you won't forget it. The principle is not silly. Context is all important in our study of the scriptures.
1: 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To learn more about the Ministry of Insight for Living Australia, just head to our website, ifl.org.au.
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0: That was Maverick City within the room. Yeah, good toe-tapping one, that. That's the word I was looking for, toe-tapping. After this next little message, we'll be listening to Mercy Me and Say I Won't.
1: Did you know that children of this generation are not developing their fine motor skills at the same rate that children 20 years ago were? Hi, I'm Natalie from playlearnbloom.com.au with some tips and tricks for your parenting journey. Fine motor skills are an important skill for your child to develop, not only in preparation for school, but for life. Fine motor skills are required for holding your pencil, scissors, doing up buttons, cooking, and engaging in the workplace. So what are some ways that we can encourage our child's fine motor development? Firstly, reduce sedentary activities and go outside. Develop core muscle strength and shoulder strength. Go hanging, jumping, climbing. And secondly, reduce technology time and go play. Do some craft, Lego, drawing, cutting, threading, and have fun.

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2: In this bulletin, an energy scheme criticised over cost blowouts, and in sport, NRL. With the details, I'm Naomi Miller. Energy Department data shows just three Australian manufacturers are participating in the Home Battery Subsidy Scheme. It's been revealed the cost of the scheme has blown out by over $6 billion. Shadow Energy Minister Dan Tehan argues it's not good enough from Energy Minister Chris Bowen.
3: His own scheme, which is costing the taxpayer now $8 billion, seems to be largely benefiting overseas battery manufacturers. Once again, his incompetence knows no bounds.
2: There are currently 136 companies approved to make batteries under the program. A new anti-money laundering program will today be rolled out across the country. The campaign aims to help people, particularly international students, recognise money traps before organised crime can exploit them. Crime Stoppers Queensland Chief Executive David Hanson says the initiative will make people more aware of scammers' activity.
4: Criminals use fake jobs, social media, messaging apps, any sort of promise of easy money to convince people to share their bank account details, which ultimately results in them potentially moving criminal funds. We just want to get a message out that if you know the signs through our campaign, don't reply to those sort of offers and report suspicious activity.
2: The campaign is due to run for 6 months. Meantime, the Australian Federal Police are sounding the alarm on criminal networks weaponising AI to steal money from everyday people. In one scenario, a Queensland victim in their 20s lost more than $160,000 in a single day to a cryptocurrency scam. Scamwatch figures reveal more than $45 million had already been lost to fraudulent investment scams this year. Artificial intelligence giant OpenAI is rushing to find how an autonomous agent escaped its testing environment and targeted other platforms. It's understood the system breached its isolation before accessing the internet to help it bypass cybersecurity. OpenAI described the breakout as unprecedented and says it's now reinforcing safeguards. UK Christian giving charity Stewardship has reported its highest level of donations and grants. More than $300 million was donated through the organisation last year, with more than a million grants distributed. Stewardship was founded 120 years ago as the United Kingdom Evangelisation Trust. It has more than 30,000 donors who support evangelical churches, charities and Christian workers to advance the gospel. And the Christian music community is mourning Canadian worship leader Brian Dirksen, who's passed away from cancer at the age of 60. He's renowned for writing worship anthems such as Refiner's Fire, Faithful One, and Come, Now is a Time to Worship. Fellow Christian singer-songwriter Matt Redman said Brian was a huge encouragement to him and he'll be deeply missed. To NRL, where the tension is building in the lead-up to Saturday's Queensland derby between the Broncos and the Cowboys. It's a must-win clash for Brisbane, who need to win their last seven games to make the finals. Broncos lock Pat Carrigan says they're just looking week to week.
5: We've had some performances like on the weekend that are more like what we're capable of. So for me, it's more about getting in that rhythm. And yeah, for sure, you take confidence on the back of what we did last year. But man, there's no point looking too far ahead because we've got a really good challenge this week on Sunday.
2: Round 21 kicks off tonight between the Panthers and the Eels. And pole vault champion Nina Kennedy has been named Australia's flag bearer for the Commonwealth Games opening ceremony, with para swimmer Tim Hodge to carry the King's baton. That's the latest Vision National News. I'm Naomi Millam.
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On Rhema Mornings, that was One House with What a God. Now, here's a nice little Christian quotation for you. It comes from John Maxwell, who is an American pastor, also written a number of books. It's only one line, but some of the best quotes are only one line. And he said, "The way to the top is not stepping on others, but stooping to help others." Yeah. Simple, but profound. Yeah, to get to the top, you don't step on others, you stoop to help others. I like that. I like that a lot. Delirious. Time now for Delirious. Inside, outside.

0: It's tax time. We all love this time of year, don't we? 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Then we find out, is it good news or bad? 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
5: I wonder if any of you, like me, had a very difficult family member when you were growing up. 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
6: 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I'm John Fuller.
5: John, today's guest is Mr. Gil Mertz. 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
7: Not long ago, I got a phone call from one of my sisters that our father was about to die. I was living about 2,000 miles away at the time, and she wanted to know if I'd be going to the funeral. And my response to my sister was, what would be the point? I hadn't spoken to my father in 10 years. I had no relationship at all with my father. It wasn't that as though I was angry at my dad or he was angry at me. We just had no use for each other. I never met Grandpa Mertz. The only time I ever met my grandfather was at his funeral. I was a little boy, and they said, this is your grandpa. Okay. I figured Grandpa must have lived a long, long way away. That's why we never saw Grandpa. Turns out Grandpa just lived a few miles from where 11 of his grandchildren live. What I did learn about my grandpa was that he was a very violent man, very angry, had a terrible temper, and was just a mean brute. And that taught me a lot about my own dad. Now, I've tried to give my father a lot of grace. Raising 11 children in a small house would test the soul of any man. I also know that my father had a horrible model in his father. But I also know that every one of us come to a point in our lives where we have to make a choice. I'm either going to continue to recycle the pain of the past, or I'm going to choose a new path. Let me just say about my own father, I believe that he did the very best he knew how, but he chose poorly. During my growing up years, my dad was also very angry. He basically had two settings, anger and rage. And you never knew which one was going to explode. It was just It made for a very difficult home life. And as a young child, I reasoned I must really be a bad kid to have a father who was constantly disappointed, constantly angry, constantly frustrated, and constantly violent with his children. When I became a young man, I just began to drift apart from my father. I played in 40 football games that he never came to. My graduation, he didn't come to. My wedding, he didn't come to. I remember him calling me the day of my wedding to say, I have to work tonight, and I just wanted you to know it wasn't that I didn't care. Where would I get that idea? Father's days were always a big challenge because, you know, you'd go at the store and you'd see all of these Father's Day cards that said to the best dad in the world, and I usually just chose a blank card and filled something in and sent it to my dad. But I remember one Father's Day, I went all out because the Lord kind of revealed to me that, you know, despite my flaws, I'm an honest man. Where did I learn to be an honest man? I learned that from my dad. I'm a hard worker. Where did I learn that work ethic? I learned that from my dad. And there were a number of other things I began to realize that I actually had learned from my dad. And so I put together a little sheet that said, 7 treasures I learned from my father, and I sent it to him. And I never heard back from my dad. I never knew if he even got it. That was the last time I had any connection with my dad. 10 years had passed, and now he was about to die. And to be honest with you, I was okay with that. If I never spoke to my dad again, that was fine with me. But it was not fine with God. And God began to convict me that I needed to talk to my dad before he died. Now, I strongly resisted that. There is no way I wanted to reopen those scars and pull away at the scabs in my heart. Why would I want to go through all of that? No, God, let's just leave it the way it is. I pretty much accepted the fact that he was already dead. Why relive all of that? But the Holy Spirit continued to torment me until I agreed to go see my dad. Well, I agreed to see my dad on 3 conditions. Have you ever done that with God? I'll obey you, Father, as long as you do these 3 things for me. Well, the 3 conditions I made was, number 1, I'd like my son to go with me. My son was newly married. He was about 23 at the time, living in St. Louis, about 4 hours from where my dad was. I'm in L.A. at the time. I would love for my son to be able to also say goodbye to his grandfather that he hardly knew. And to be honest with you, I was a coward, and I really wanted his moral support. The other condition that I had was, I said, Father, I would like to look my dad in the eye and say to him, I forgive you. But I know what would happen. My dad would become very angry and defensive, and we'd get into a fight. And is that the last conversation I want to have with my dad before he dies? No. God, it would be better just not to go there. The third condition that I had was that I would like my dad to look me in the eye and at least once in my life before he dies to say he loved me. Well, I was 45 at the time. He had never done that before. Why would he do it now? And so I decided that I would go see my dad. I called my son and said, and I kind of put it this way. I said, Jamie, I'd like to go see my dad before he dies. You wouldn't want to go with me, would you? Well, much to my surprise, he jumped at the chance and said, I would love to go with you, Dad. So I bought my airline ticket, flew to St. Louis, rented a car. We took the 4-hour drive to go see my dad. Actually, the night before, I called my dad for the first time in 10 years to make the appointment. And so after 10 years of silence, my dad came to the phone. My heart is beginning to pound. What am I going to say to my dad? I said, Dad, this is Gilbert. He said, yeah? Well, Dad, I'm in town. I'd love to see you tomorrow. Would that be okay? He said, yeah, if you want to, that's up to you. Yeah, I want to, Dad. When can I see you? He said, well, I go to therapy at 11. Why don't you come around 10:30? I said, how about if I come a little earlier, Dad? Why don't I come around 10? He said, well, again, that's up to you. Okay, Dad, well, I'll see you tomorrow. And I hung up the phone, and I was furious with God. He didn't care whether I was going to come or not. And I said to God, I knew this would happen. I knew if I put myself in this place that this was going to happen. This is just such a waste of time. This is going to be a miserable trip the next day. And about that time, my anger turned into self-pity. And I just began to cry before the Lord. And I said to God, why is it so hard for my dad to love me? And in that moment, God came into that room in a way that was such an incredible blessing. God has revealed himself to me in ways that I've needed in that moment. Usually God is my best friend who loves me despite all of my issues. There are times when God is my guide, my leader. There are times when God is a strong disciplinarian when I've needed that. But in this moment, God was my agape father. He was my daddy. And I felt God's arms surround me, and God spoke to my heart, I am your father, and I love you with all my heart. I had the most peaceful night's sleep that night, but I wound up going with my son the next morning. We arrived at the facility where my dad was waiting to die. And so we finally got to the door, and I felt my son's hand on my shoulder. He said, Dad, are you okay? I said, no, I'm not okay. I'm terrified. I have no idea what's going to happen inside that door when I see your grandpa. But I can tell you this, son, there is no one in the world I'd rather have going in there with me than you. So my son and I, we walked in together. We were met at the door by my dad's roommate, and he greeted us with a big toothless grin from Missouri. And he said, you must be Gilbert. And I said, yes, I am. He said, here's your dad, just like that. And there he was, the only man I'd ever feared, the biggest man I'd ever known in my life. And now he was just this frail, dying individual in a wheelchair. And I was immediately moved with compassion. Walked over to my dad, gave him the kind of traditional greeting. We sat in a visitor center there and just small talk, but words weren't coming. I didn't have really many memories at all that I could exchange with my dad. But I knew that we had some kingdom business to take care of and we were running out of time. So I said, Dad, could we go to your room so I could sit down and we could just have a little private time together? So I wheeled my dad into his room and he had three things hanging on his wall. And that was all that he owned in all the world. There was a picture of all of his daughters. There was a picture of all of his sons. And there was a picture that said, seven treasures I learned from my father. I guess he did get that. I walked to the door, closed the door, locked the door. And I walked over to where my dad's wheelchair was, and I sat down right in front of him. I took my dad's hands, and I didn't plan this, but I just started crying. And I began to kiss his hands. And I took his hands and I put them on my face so he could feel those tears. I said, Dad, this is the last conversation we are ever going to have. And he said, well, if the doctors tell me it's true, yes, this will be the last time we ever talk. And so I said, Dad, what do you think of me? And he paused for a moment. He said, well, I think highly of all my children. There's Sue and Virginia. And I interrupted him. I said, no, Dad, I'm not asking you, what did you think of all your children? I really want to know, Dad, what do you think of me? And he squirmed a little bit more, and he said, well, I know you've been in the ministry a long time, and I know you're a hard worker. And he kind of leaned back in his chair as though, I passed the test. That should be enough. But it wasn't enough. I said, Dad, I'm not asking you what I've done. I really want to know, what do you think of me? And he sat back in his chair, and I could tell he didn't have an answer. And so I looked at my dad, and I said, last week, I turned 45, Dad, and I've never once heard you say that you love me. He said, you know, my father never told me that he loved me either. I didn't say this, but I thought, so you didn't get it, so I don't get it? How does that work? But I continued and I said, Dad, you need to know that I have really struggled in my life because I never heard you tell me that you love me. Because I just concluded, Dad, that I must just be unlovable. I didn't mean to hurt him with that, but it did hurt a lot. And he reached over and he put his hands on my cheeks as I continued to cry. I said, Dad, in my life, I've had a lot of people say some very nice things to me, but there is no one's approval that means more to me than my father. And you fathers who are listening to me now, that is so true of your children. He took a deep breath and he said, I realize that I really failed you as a father. And I looked my dad in the eyes And I said something to him that I waited 45 years to say. I said, "Dad, I forgive you." And he wasn't defensive. He wasn't angry. He was genuinely set free by that pronouncement. And then my dad looked at me, and he told me something I had waited 45 years to hear. He said, "Son, I love you." We both leaped up and just held each other and began to weep. My son, who had been seeing this whole thing, got up from the bed and put his arms around both of us. And the three of us just wept together. And folks, I'm telling you, what happened in that moment was the lifting of a generational curse right there in that room. I'll be honest, we continued talking after that, but I really don't remember what we said. God had done exactly what he said he would do. Because I was obedient, again, that generational curse was broken. As we were leaving, I stood at the door and I looked at my dad laughing with my son. And it was such a bittersweet moment. It was bitter because of all of the years that were wasted that we'll never, ever get back again. Oh, but it was sweet to see that lasting memory of my son and my dad having that exchange together. I walked over to my dad, and I reached out my hand, and I said, "Goodbye, Dad." And he took my hand, and he pulled me down to where he was, and he said his final words to me. He said, "Never forget that I love you." I planted a kiss on his head, and I said my last words to him. I said, "I promise, Dad, I will never forget." I turned and walked away, got outside the door, and I leaned against the fence, and oh, it was a thunderstorm of tears. I cried harder than I think I've ever cried in my whole life. My son came over, and he embraced me, and I'll never forget what he said. He didn't say, "Dad, I love you." He said, "Dad, I know that you love me." And I took him by the shoulders and I said, "Oh, son, do you know that? Do you know how much I love you?" And he said, "Dad, you tell me all the time. Of course I know that you love me." And I said, "All right, son, you heard your grandfather say that his dad never told him he loved him, and his dad and his dad and his dad. This generational curse ends right here, right now, with you and with me. Swear to me, son, that when you give me my grandchildren, that you will surround them with love and nurture, and they'll know how loved they are." And he said, "Of course, Dad, I swear to you, I will." Well, my dad did succumb to his cancer. That was our last conversation. And I have never forgotten his words, that he loves me. Today, we have three grandchildren, and I love to roll on the floor and wrestle and play, and I love to hold them in my arms and tell them over and over again that you are so smart, you are so handsome, you are so good, and above all, you are so loved. Love to take them places and buy them things. But the greatest gift that I can give my grandchildren is that they will never, ever feel the scars of their grandfather. That curse was lifted the day I forgave my dad.
6: A message of hope from author and speaker Gil Mertz on today's Focus on the Family.
5: This has been such a touching look at how we can all reach out and make peace with a family member who has caused us pain, maybe great pain. And one of our Focus on the Family counselors, Danny Huerta, is with us to answer a few follow-up questions that we anticipate some people might have. Danny, welcome to the broadcast.
1: Hey, thanks for having me here.
5: What are some things that a person can do? Maybe their loved one who is estranged is gone, they're deceased. It makes it difficult to reconcile, almost, well, impossible. Or maybe that loved one is not willing. What do you do in that situation where there's no receptivity, maybe because of death or because they don't want it? What does the person do to find some peace?
1: Jim, this is hard. You got to want the peace more than the revenge. And it's really something that is difficult for people to do because of the distortions of our emotions. When clients come in, sometimes I'll put these glasses on that distort everything. And I say, what can you see? And they say, nothing. And I go, whenever you have intense emotions, whenever abuse has been done to you, you can't see. And so you want to regain your sight. You want to regain your life. And that's the purpose of us entering into this.
5: How does a person do that?
1: The first thing is accepting the story, the narrative of their life. What has happened, writing down the abuse, the details of it. Acknowledging it. Yes, absolutely. Looking at what has happened and looking at it as part of their story, whether good or bad. Then the second one is deciding, can I forgive? Should I forgive or could I? And really, if we look at it, should you? Maybe not. Could you? Absolutely. And so let's not get stuck in the should, and let's look at the coulds.
5: What do you mean, should forgive? As a Christian, I read, must forgive.
1: Absolutely, but the emotions tell you otherwise.
5: Is it a timing question that maybe right now I don't have the capacity to forgive? But I would think that a person needs to work toward that forgiveness. Maybe not today, but at some point.
1: You first put your will towards that because that's something you want. And then your emotions follow eventually. The third step that I would tell somebody to step into is to understand the other person's life as their own, separate from yours.
5: Empathy,
1: right. Letting yourself go into their world and understanding why did they do what they did and how has that impacted my truth. And that's the fourth step we go into. What are the truths that have been lost in this? What lies have you chosen to believe about yourself, about other people? Is trust gone? Do you trust anyone? And do you want truth? Do you want freedom? I mean, what are the truths that are there? And then the fifth step, the most powerful one, is how can we find purpose and meaning in the abuse and in the forgiveness, the process of forgiveness? And one of them is you're giving a gift to yourself of being able to live, living freely, and accepting the gift that you've been given as well, which is forgiveness from God, forgiveness from others. They're in the same sentence.
5: And in Gil's story that we've just heard, I mean, he broke the generational curse, really.
1: He did.
5: Of his grandfather abusing his father and his father not ever really expressing love for him.
1: What a great story. I don't know if it brought tears to your eyes, but it did to me.
5: Well, and especially it does because I didn't have that kind of dad. And for me and my boys to be able to tell them I love them every day and to do the things I'm able to do with them, I have done it too. I have changed the course. And I think that is the call of every man to make sure that he's doing that job. And really, the call of every person, every mom too, to not carry that bitterness and that anger into your relationship with your own children. We're all going to stumble. We're all going to make mistakes. But can you at that moment go to your children and say, I'm sorry, I blew it. And if you can do that, your kids will be okay.
1: Oh, yes.
5: They'll
1: yes.
5: feel it. Thanks for being with us.
1: Thank you, Jim. Thanks for having me.
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4: In this bulletin, the US warns of further strikes on Iranian targets and Origin Energy investigating a data breach. With the details, I'm Naomi Miller. US President Donald Trump has threatened to bomb Iranian infrastructure anytime there's an attack on a ship in the Strait of Hormuz. In the post on social media, he said the targets would include next to or in Tehran. US Secretary of State Marco Rubio says they will act to protect global shipping.
5: We remain open to diplomacy. We remain open to working it out in a negotiated way. But right now, they don't seem to be serious about that. And so we're going to continue to protect shipping. We think other countries should join us in that endeavor. We don't need them to, but they should.
4: President Trump has also threatened to take care of Houthi rebels, threatening to block Saudi vessels in the Red Sea. With 6 years to go until the Brisbane 2032 Games, the Queensland government says it wants to focus on the legacy for community beyond the event. Designs have been unveiled for the National Aquatic Centre to be built at the Centenary Pool structure. Queensland Deputy Premier Jared Blais says they're creating a vision for all aquatic athletes.
6: We are known in Queensland for gold medals, silver and bronze in swimming and water sports. And that's what the National Aquatic Centre is about. We are unashamedly looking at legacy and the legacy play after the 2032 Games.
4: The venue was promised to house 25,000 spectators. However, reports have emerged that number could be significantly reduced to stay within budget. Origin Energy is investigating a potential data breach which could impact millions of Australians. Hackers claim they've stolen customer information. While it's still unclear what types of data have been exposed or who's affected, cybersecurity expert Troy Hunt says it's clear the threat is serious.
7: It's enough for them to make an announcement to the ASX, so obviously they believe it's credible. What we don't really know yet is what sort of data specifically has been compromised. We're hearing names and contact info and billing history.

0: I wonder if it might be another similar scenario to Optus.
1: The electricity retailer was tipped off by journalists about the incident. Pregnancy Help Australia, which was founded on Christian values nearly 50 years ago, now has around 50 centres to help women with an unexpected pregnancy. Its helpline volunteers offer support just by listening in a non-judgmental way. Coordinator Sally Alford told Vision Radio many callers are pro-choice.
2: We do hear from a lot of women who describe themselves as pro-choice. They're considering abortion or after abortion, and it's a really confusing time for them because suddenly it doesn't make sense anymore. And so they can feel isolated from their own social group and their family or their friends. And so just having that anonymous space to be able to feel accepted and not judged and valued is really important.
1: The Pregnancy Helpline is open from 8 a.m. to 10 p.m. every day of the year. To AFL, Jordan Dugowie plays his 200th game for Collingwood tonight when the Pies face Adelaide. The Pies welcoming back Jeremy Howe for the final's defining clash.
3: It's pretty crazy, to be honest. Obviously been a little bit of a journey, but I'm really proud of myself and the people around me that I'm here now, and 200 games is a pretty special milestone.
1: Elsewhere, Jack Viney trained with Melbourne yesterday as he pushes for a late-season return from a back injury. And in NRL, the Perth Bears have finally confirmed the signing of Maroons and Broncos centre Gemet Shibasaki for their inaugural season next year. In a statement, Broncos coach Michael Maguire said he's sorry to see him go and wished him the best. That's the latest Vision National News. I'm Naomi Millam.
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Good afternoon. You're tuned in to Rima.cc on the Central Coast. And that was God Did by Sons of Sunday. And to start the hour, the bracket, and the afternoon off, Terry Ann with Honestly, We Just Need Jesus. We certainly do. When we look at what's going on in the world certainly needs Jesus. I'm Frank, and I do hope I can have your company for the early part of this afternoon. Up next, Casting Crowns with Life Song.

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4: Katie Nicole, thank you. 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Good afternoon. I'm Frank. Thanks for tuning in to Rhema.cc on the Central Coast. Before we go to our next track, Bye for King and Country, John chapter 14, verse 27 says, and this is Jesus talking to his disciples before his crucifixion. And yes, in view of what's going on in the world, this is just as relevant now as it was 2,000 years ago. Peace I leave with you, my peace I give to you. Not as the world gives, do I give to you. Let not your hearts be troubled, neither let them be afraid.

0: This is The Big Question with Dr. Ellie Gonzalez, brought to you by Good News Unlimited, tackling the big questions in a simple and positive way.
1: And today's big question, do aliens exist?
2: As a child, I was convinced that aliens existed. I was right into UFOs and that kind of thing. I've kept a scrapbook in which I glued articles from newspapers and magazines of supposed alien sightings. The issue of aliens in the Bible is an interesting one. On the one hand, there are some passages that people have looked at and they've said, there you go, there's a verse that it's clearly talking about aliens. But I'm not so sure. Here's one that's often brought up. It's a vision that the prophet Ezekiel had of the throne of God. Let me read it to you. And when I looked, there were four wheels by the cherubim, one wheel by one cherub and another wheel by another cherub, and the wheels appeared to have the colour of a beryl stone. As for their appearance, all four looked alike, as it were a wheel in the middle of a wheel. That's in Ezekiel 10. But I don't see a description of a UFO here. Instead, I see a poetic image of how God moves around to quickly be there and care for his people whenever they're in trouble. However, I think there are other parts in the Bible that may more clearly refer to aliens. Although by aliens, I'm not really talking about little green men and women. Instead, I'm talking about beings who live on other worlds in other parts of the universe. At the beginning of the book of Colossians, it's referring to Jesus and it says that, "For in him all things were created, things in heaven and on earth, visible and invisible, whether thrones or powers or rulers or authorities." So it seems to me that Jesus created much more than just this planet. And right at the beginning of the book of Hebrews, it also says that God has in these last days spoken to us by his Son, whom he has appointed heir of all things, through whom also he made the worlds. The word worlds is clearly in the plural. And again, it seems to me that this planet is not the only world that God created. My own view is that God, how the Bible describes him, is quintessentially a creator God. He's always been creating, and I'm not just maybe talking just about the Genesis creation here. God's always been creating because that's what great artists do, and my God is the greatest artist of all. So if you ask me if there's aliens out there, I'd say yes, probably lots of them, beautiful beings who love and worship God. Will we make contact with them? Yes, one day when God has finished fixing up this planet and redeemed humanity has been fully restored back to what we were intended to be. Until then, I kind of think God has this messed up little planet in quarantine. Anyway, that's what I think. What do you reckon?
0: For more, contact goodnewsunlimited.com.

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1: That was All This Future by United. Good afternoon. Thanks for tuning in to Rema.cc on the Central Coast. I'm Frank. Thanks for your company. Please stay tuned because up next, Miles Minnick and Sam Rivera with God Ain't Done.

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2: In this bulletin, the countdown to the Brisbane Olympics is on, and in sport NRL. With more, I'm Naomi Millen. The Brisbane 2032 Olympic Committee have unveiled the mini countdown clock for the global event. With 6 years to go, the focus is now turning to the legacy the event will leave on the community long after the Games. Brisbane Lord Mayor Adrian Schrinner says it's a special honour to get a countdown clock this far out from the Olympic Games.
3: And from today on, they will see exactly how many days and hours and minutes until the 23rd of July 2032, the opening ceremony over at the new stadium where the world will suddenly discover what this city is all about.
2: Queenslanders are being called on to get behind local athletes early and help build the hype. A senior Jewish leader is speaking out after he was branded an evil Zionist while visiting the site of the Bondi Beach terror attack. Executive Council

0: Council of Australian Jewry co-chief executive Alex Rivkin says he was at the site with Swans players to hear from a survivor of the massacre when he was confronted by a woman. He said the comments were condemned by witnesses and she was spoken to by police.
1: I think the way that it was dealt with was appropriate and correct, but just the fact that we have to keep dealing with this nonsense, and the Swans bore witness to it, and I think it just shows, you know, it's another important reminder of what goes on in our society sometimes.
0: The Royal Commission into Anti-Semitism is currently ongoing. An education expert says Victorian parents are fed up with the on-again, off-again teachers' dispute. Teachers are on strike, marching on State Parliament after voting to hold out for a 35% pay rise. Adam Voigt says it's the pupils and parents who've been forgotten in this dispute.
2: I think today a lot of Victorians could be forgiven for kind of taking that parental view of kind of looking at the Victorian government and looking at the Victorian Education Union and kind of doing that whole, I'm sick of hearing from both of you, go and work it out.
0: More strikes could be held on August 4th. Australian researchers have developed a breakthrough material which magnetically removes small plastics and some cancer-causing chemicals. The material uses magnetic separation technology to remove the pollutants in wastewater. A Christian convert and former government official who fled for her life from Afghanistan is appealing for help from Christian organisations to avoid being deported back to her homeland. Ziba Mastour faces possible execution on her return because of her faith and former job. She initially escaped to Pakistan but was forced to move on to Qatar when Pakistan started sending up to 1 million asylum seekers back to Afghanistan. Ms. Mastour fears being sent back as well once her temporary visa expires in Qatar unless she's offered political asylum somewhere. And three evangelical leaders have filed a lawsuit challenging a recent constitutional amendment in Switzerland that bans lawmakers in the Geneva region from wearing visible religious symbols. The Geneva Grand Council narrowly passed the law, which was then supported by just over half the region's voters in a referendum. To NRL, the Broncos will be without Brendan Piacura for Saturday's Queensland derby with the Cowboys. The star forward has been sidelined indefinitely after sustaining a concussion in last week's clash with the Panthers. Broncos prop Ben Tolte says he's a valued teammate.
3: Brendy's good. He's always the happiest bloke in the joint, so we know what Brendy brings and everything like that. It's unfortunate what he's going through at the moment, but he always brings a smile into our face, and Brendy's going to be just fine.
0: Meantime, the Panthers have suffered a hit ahead of tonight's Round 21 opener with star fullback Dylan Edwards ruled out. That's the latest Vision National News. I'm Naomi Millam.
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0: Good afternoon. Thanks for tuning in to Rema.cc on the Central Coast. That was Peace Be Still by Sheena Taylor, and to start the hour and the bracket off, Alleluia by Elevation Worship. I'm Frank. Thanks for your company. Please stay tuned because up next, Toby Mac, Made to Love.
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1: Have you ever wondered, is there more to life? What's the good life? Can we trust the Bible? What's gone wrong with our world? Is there hope beyond the grave? If you've pondered any of these questions, then you might be interested in Nightlife. 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
1: Look.

That was Gonna Be Good by Taya. Good afternoon. I'm Frank. Thanks for tuning in to Rima.cc on the Central Coast. Please stay tuned because we've got great artists coming up like Britt Nicole with Keep Looking Up. And, of course, Britt is singing about Jesus. We need to keep looking up to Jesus.

0: Words of life and love from the Father to you, his child.
1: They are darkened in their understanding and separated from the life of God because of the ignorance that is in them, due to the hardening of their hearts. 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
0: Rhema.cc, speaking words of love to you.
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0: Stop, reflect, refocus. This is Going Deeper from the Salvos.
1: We saw a great T-shirt an Asian guy was wearing. It said, "It's safer to assume I know karate," which prompted me to think, how safe are we, especially in our own home? Home invasions are horrific. A little while back, one senior citizen recently went into his backyard one night to let his dog out in his own backyard, and there were muggers waiting there next to the door. They grabbed him, forced him into the bedroom, looted from his home. He was very traumatised, as you can imagine, but survived. Do we have things in place to protect us? At the risk of stating the obvious, we need a taller fence. That is very difficult to climb. On the news recently, a home was burgled. It had a tall fence, but it was one of those 2-foot-high half-brick fences with little wrought-iron posts on top, horizontally and vertically. Way too easy to climb. You've got to make sure the fence is around the entire yard, or they'll just come over a neighbour's fence. And timber fences, well, the palings can be removed. I know. So dramatic, Aaron. So overcautious. Or am I? If we don't have a lot of money, what about taking out a loan, provided it's within your budget, of course? Other ways, lockable security grills over the downstairs windows that can be opened in emergency, motion detector lights over the front and back doors or the back and front yards, wide-angle peephole viewers in the door, cameras either dummy or real, get a dog or place a dog bowl in the front yard and a dog basket and blanket to make it look like you've got one, an inexpensive doorstop alarm for when the door is opened. Never open the door to canvassers, unless someone else is at home with you and the people knocking at the door are highly recognisable, like the Salvos at Red Shield appeal time, or me when I lose my job and have to mow lawns, that sort of thing. Learn karate. Covering yourself, your family and your property in prayer each morning and night is also a very powerful way of being safe, and it doesn't cost a cent. In antiquity, Jesus' brother James wrote the following: "The effective, fervent prayer of a righteous person has great power and produces wonderful results." I'm Aaron Wright.

0: 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You've probably heard my program, Helping You Become with Pastor Joe. 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
3: It's tax time. 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

That was Dawn by Rebecca St. James and her younger brother, Luke Smallbone. Good afternoon. Thanks for tuning in to Rima.cc on the Central Coast. I'm Frank, and thanks for your company. And before we go to our next track by Tyron Wells, John chapter 14, verse 27 says, "Peace I leave with you, my peace I give to you. Not as the world gives, do I give to you. Let not your hearts be troubled, neither let them be afraid." Yeah.

0: And Donald Trump threatens Iranian infrastructure. Good afternoon, I'm Naomi Miller. The Prime Minister has addressed Labor members at the party's national conference in Adelaide. He's announced the expansion of the paid prac program, meaning students doing on-the-job training across another 10 occupations will be eligible for about $338 a week.
1: We will expand paid prac to physio and occupational therapy, clinical psychology, pharmacy and podiatry, speech pathology, audiology, radiography, rehab therapies, and our future paramedics. This is real help with the cost of living for tens of thousands of Australians.
0: The key focus has been on the economy and cost of living. The Australian Christian Lobby has welcomed the passing of new care and protection laws for children in the Northern Territory. It says they'll strengthen protections for vulnerable children across the top end. The ACL believes the laws will prioritise safety and improve stability, permanency and legal representation for children. NT Director Nicholas Lay noted that Territory children have not been adequately protected in the past, and these laws seek to address that. The 10,000-member Doctors' Union of New South Wales, known as the Australian Salaried Medical Officers Federation, is shocked at a move by its members' regulator. The Australian Health Practitioner Regulation Agency, known as APRA, has adopted the International Holocaust Remembrance Alliance working definition of antisemitism as a reference tool. The union believes that risks conflating legitimate criticism of government policies and actions with antisemitism. It fears it will be weaponized vexatiously and politically against its members. US President Donald Trump has threatened to bomb Iranian infrastructure any time there's an attack on a ship in the Strait of Hormuz. Nine's US correspondent Lily Greer has more.
2: Donald Trump has attended the dignified transfer of four US service members killed in action in the Middle East in recent days, saluting the soldiers as their transfer cases were returned to their families draped in the American flag at an airbase in Delaware. The human toll of the American conflict with Iran is in focus as the US president posts fresh threats online, warning Iran against further attacks in the Strait of Hormuz, threatening to target bridges, power plants and infrastructure near the capital Tehran in retaliation if it does. Iran has responded simply by saying its policy is an eye for an eye.
0: Lily Greer reporting. An American evangelist plans to turn a former Vermont college campus into a Christian university. It was owned by a Christian whiskey tycoon who wanted to give it away to a fellow believer. Evangelist Tommy Zito has reportedly reached a confidential deal to turn the 26-building complex and 40 hectares of land into a Christ-centered university. To AFL, Gold Coast's Matt Rowell admits his side are desperate to break a disappointing mid-season slump. The Suns sank to an eighth straight loss last week and sit two wins outside the wildcard rankings with five rounds to play. Rowell says they're frustrated but far from giving up.
3: Again, it was a bit frustrating on the weekend because we thought we were better but just couldn't get over the line. Don't want to be in this position with eight straight losses and we hold ourselves to a high standard, but we're all in it together. We're working towards trying to win that game and we're all working there.
0: The Suns face Carlton this week, with the Blues also looking to bounce back after two straight losses of their own. That's the latest Vision National News. I'm Naomi Millam.
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0: That was Forever and Amen by Bella Taylor Smith, and to open the bracket and the hour off, Too Serious by Don Reddy and Young Chris. Good afternoon, I'm Frank. Thanks for your company. You're tuned in to Rima.cc on the Central Coast. And before we go to our next track by Our City, you might be going through some issues in your life. John chapter 14 verse 27 says, and this is Jesus talking to his disciples before going to his crucifixion. Peace I leave with you, my peace I give to you. Not as the world gives do I give to you. Let not your hearts be troubled, neither let them be afraid.
1: The

0: 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Hi, this is Chuck Swindoll. You never, ever will go wrong in consulting the scriptures if you're sure to take it in its context. My friend, don't be using a flip the pages and point method to read the scriptures, okay? You know, flip, flip, point. Judas went and hanged himself. Flip again and point. The next verse you read, go thou and do likewise. Two scripture verses with messages to give, just not together, because that's not the context. Maybe it's a silly illustration, but you won't forget it. The principle is not silly. Context is all important in our study of the scriptures.
1: Author and teacher Chuck Swindoll. 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

That was I Got You by Danny Gokey. Good afternoon, I'm Frank. Thanks for your company and thanks for tuning in to Rima.cc on the Central Coast. 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

0: 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You've probably heard my program, Helping You Become with Pastor Joe. 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

Good afternoon. Thanks for tuning in to Rema.cc on the Central Coast. That was Linda D. And I'm Frank, and I do thank you for letting me share your afternoon with you and for letting me be part of your afternoon. It is just about time for me to say goodbye, so thanks for your company. Before I go, I'll leave you with a verse from John chapter 14, verse 27. And there is a lot going on in the world, and you may be facing issues in your life. Well, this verse is for you. This is Jesus talking to his disciples before going to his crucifixion. And this is just as relevant today as it was 2,000 years ago. Peace I leave with you, my peace I give to you. Not as the world gives, do I give to you. Let not your hearts be troubled, neither let them be afraid. But that's it from me. I'll catch you next time. And just remember, Jesus loves you. He really does. Bye for now.

0: Too many people spend money they don't have to buy things they don't need to impress people they don't really like anyway. They make you think, don't they? Those quotes about material things, which help us put wealth and stuff into perspective. Here's one that made me smile. I'm not living in the past, but I am still paying for it. We live in a society so obsessed with the accumulation of stuff, we need regular reality checks. As far back as 1968, American presidential candidate Robert F. Kennedy asked us to consider how shallow is the process of defining national progress by mere material accumulation. Here's what he said. The gross national product does not include the beauty of our poetry or the strength of our marriages, the intelligence of our public debate or the integrity of our public officials. It measures neither our wit nor our courage, neither our wisdom nor our learning, neither our compassion nor our devotion to our country. It measures everything, in short, except that which makes life worthwhile. I think Kennedy was spot on. Percentages and indexes and interest rates will never take the pulse of our soul, and they're woefully inadequate as a compass for life. Are you looking for an interesting personal mission statement that reflects what's best? Here's one you have to think about a little, but I like it a lot. He is no fool who gives up what he cannot keep to gain what he cannot lose. I'm Rob Harley.
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0: creating opportunity for all Australians, delivering real change for all Australians.
1: The conference is held every 3 years. Victorian teachers are rallying in the city demanding a pay rise. Kiara Parker is there.
2: Tens of thousands of teachers across the state are on strike today. Thousands of them here joining a rally in Bourke Street Mall as their pay dispute drags on. Dressed in red and holding signs reading overworked and undervalued, they're marching to state parliament, turning up the heat on the Allan government after almost a year of failed negotiations. The mass walkout comes after teachers, principals and education support staff voted against a 28.3% pay increase over 4 years. They're holding out for a 35% pay hike over 3 years and say an election year is the time to fight for what they deserve.
3: No, not backing down. And honestly, I'll be positive. I'm looking forward to seeing a proper deal.
2: The education union isn't ruling out further strike action if their demands aren't met.
1: Kiara Parker reporting. Reduced confidence, consecutive interest rate hikes and affordability pressures are being blamed for a drop in house prices across the capital cities. Domain data for the June quarter shows Melbourne recorded the steepest decline in nearly 4 years. Chief of Economics and Research, Dr. Nicola Powell, says units were largely unaffected by the downturn.
4: But what we did see is a nudging downwards of unit prices across most of our capital cities. But I think it's the affordability edge that makes them much more attractive, much more accessible to a broader buyer group.
1: In Sydney, it was the first quarterly drop in 3.5 years. Three evangelical leaders have filed a lawsuit challenging a recent constitutional amendment in Switzerland that bans lawmakers in the Geneva region from wearing visible religious symbols. The Geneva Grand Council narrowly passed the law, which was then supported by just over half the region's voters in a referendum. The traditional tomb of Esther and Mordecai in Iran has been closed indefinitely. Iranian officials cite the need for urgent renovations as the reason for the shutdown. Others say security threats from Islamic extremists is the real reason, following repeated attacks on the site over recent years. The tomb is in the city of Hamadan, which is traditionally identified with ancient Shushan, where the events of the Book of Esther took place. Jews believe it's where Queen Esther and her cousin Mordecai were entombed after God used them to save the Jewish people. This board and the Perth Bears have confirmed the signing of the Broncos' Gihamat Shibasaki from 2027 as the new franchise prepares to enter the NRL. Head coach Mal Meninga says the 28-year-old has been on their radar for some time and the test player will add a new dimension to their backline. Round 21 action kicks off tonight with the Eels hosting the Panthers. Penrith without fullback Dylan Edwards, who's ruled out with a head gash suffered in last week's loss to Brisbane. That's the latest Vision National News. I'm Gareth Stafford.
5: Remar's Central Coast weather update.
6: We've had a fairly nice day on the coast today. The weatherman's going for mostly clear skies tonight. The mercury peaked at about 20 degrees on the coast today, and tonight in Gosford we'll see lows of a chilly 5 degrees. It's currently 18 degrees in Gosford, 16 at Mangrove Mountain, 19 at Nora Head and 17 at Palm Beach. Tomorrow we can expect sunshine with a top of 15 around Gosford, and then sunshine again on Saturday with the mercury rising to around 17 degrees. And g'day, Jesus lovers. Welcome to Rima Drive. My name's Mick. I'll be with you till 6:30 this Thankful Thursday. And if you're keen to use the daylight, sunset will be at 5:09 this evening. Trains, they're on time on the Central Coast, Newcastle lines and school zones. They're in force till about 4 p.m, so slow down, watch out for kids. And stay tuned. Our Techno Gadget Report today is all about the Galaxy Z Fold 8. Also, have you ever wondered if your workout actually burns fat without stabbing your fingers for blood? Yeah, more about that coming up. And have you heard about the wild experiment where a startup wants an AI, a robot, to run an entire company? Sounds interesting. We'll also be talking about Samsung driving headfirst into building humanoid workers. It is 3:05.
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0: 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You're on Rima 94.9. 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
1: Rima Central Coast traffic update.
0: And things are moving well on the freeway. It's a 42-minute trip to Jillaby from Warunga, up around Doyleson. A little bit of traffic heading south into the crossroads. Good run to Camwell from Jillaby across to Camwell. Things are slowing a little into Mountain View Drive, and there's a bit of traffic between the Pacific Highway and Walker Avenue at the moment. Then a good run over to Noraville and back. Oh, looks like over at Budgie Boy Central Coast Highway, there's been a prang. That's near Phillips Crescent, so take it easy if you're up that way at the moment. Heading south into Wyong, you've got about 700 metres of traffic, probably 800 metres of traffic heading south in Wyong. North, no issues on the Tuggerah Strait. It is slow between the two Reliance Drive roundabouts in a northwesterly direction. And down near Tumby Road, coming in on Wyong Road, if you're heading west into Tumby Road, you got about 200 to 300 metres of traffic there at the moment. From Arimba to Gosford, all as well on the Pacific Highway from Wyoming back up to the Twin Roundabouts, you've got about 300 metres of traffic there at the moment. In Gosford, Racecourse Road and Showground Road both have about 300 metres of traffic into the Gosford High School roundabout. Mans Road West, Gosford, things are looking good. Point Clare, a few hundred metres of traffic heading south, then a good run to and through Woi Woi. I'd say you've got 300 to 400 metres of traffic in each direction on Empire Bay Drive coming into the Empire Bay Primary School area. Charles Kay Drive, it's got traffic just after the high school all the way up to the Scenic Highway, and a couple of hundred metres of traffic coming into Ocean View Drive as well. Central Coast Highway, a little slow over the last bit of the Brian McGowan Bridge. And at East Gosford, from the pool up to Frederick Street, there's a bit of traffic in that area. From there, you've got a fairly good run up and through Forrester's Beach up to that, right up to the, there was that crash site, but there's no traffic around it. That's on Central Coast Highway heading to Doyleson.

Hallelujah. That was Citizen Way with Fight My Fight For Me. It is 18 minutes past three and, have you ever wondered if your morning coffee habit is actually good for you? Yeah, I know. We've talked about this before, like numerous times, but new studies keep on coming. According to Newsweek, scientists now say chugging up to 5 cups of caffeinated coffee a day is pretty safe for most adults. Science-backed groups like Johns Hopkins Medicine, they also tout that its protective effects against chronic conditions are great. It can even lower your risk for major heart conditions like stroke or heart failure, they say. And the Zoe Health Science platform notes that coffee consumption is linked to a lower risk of chronic liver disease, including fatty liver and cirrhosis. And for decades, doctors told people to avoid caffeine because they thought it was bad for blood pressure and heart rhythms. Now, official word from the American Heart Association says up to 400 milligrams of caffeine daily is totally fine. And that's a fair bit. Yeah, the secret sauce seems to be all the antioxidants and anti-inflammatory stuff packed inside the coffee bean. Yeah, filtering your brew matters too because unfiltered options like French press, they can bump up your bad cholesterol. Don't go swapping your latte for energy drinks though because those high-dose cans can still spike your blood pressure and trigger weird heart rhythms. Tea gets a pass for similar perks, but sugary fizzy drinks, they can't join the party since they bring nasty risks like, you know, diabetes and obesity. So for now, experts don't prescribe coffee as a medicine, but at least you don't have to feel guilty about your daily caffeine fix. Oh, good. Yeah, stay tuned. Coming up next, Consumed by Fire with a song called Walk with Jesus. You're on Rima 94.9.

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5: G'day, here's my mate Richard with another secret from the shed.
6: I grew up in a church that didn't value beauty. It was seen as indulgent. Everything had to have a function, but humans can't live without beauty. Centuries ago, the Swiss got around laws against jewellery by creating magnificent watches. The beauty was hidden within the purpose. Today, superficial beauty is the currency of our culture, but true beauty often goes unnoticed. Men suspect beauty as a purely feminine quality, impoverishing their own lives, or they grasp at surface beauty and miss what lies beneath. About 5 years ago, I came across a faith community that elevated beauty, and especially sacrificial love, to the highest place. This community believed that beauty enhanced the experience of worship. But real beauty is slow, not fast. It's hidden, not obvious. It's lasting, not temporary. These things make a man's life richer. It is like having a panoramic view of life, not a narrow, constricted view. I'm Richard Fay for the Centre for Men, helping men become real.

0: That was Out of Eden, Love, Peace and Happiness. 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
1: Remar's Central Coast weather update.
0: And we've had a pretty nice day on the coast today. The weatherman's forecast is for mostly clear skies tonight. The mercury peaked at about 20 on the coast today. And tonight we'll see lows of around 5 degrees in Gosford. It's going to be a little chilly. The thermometer, it's sitting on 19 in Gosford, 17 at Mangrove Mountain, 17 at Nora Head and 17 at Palm Beach. Tomorrow we can expect sunshine with a top of 15 around Gosford and then sunshine again on Saturday with the mercury rising to around 17.
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0: And things are still looking pretty good on the freeway. It's a 43-minute trip to Jillaby from Warunga. Up around Doyleson, a few hundred metres of traffic heading north on the Pacific Highway and over half a kilometre of traffic heading south on the Pacific Highway. Also over half a K of slow-ish traffic heading up to Lakehaven Drive at Lakehaven. That's heading north. If you're coming in from Jillaby towards Camwall, you've got about half a K traffic coming into Mountain View Drive and a few hundred metres into Walker Avenue, then a fairly good run across to Evans Road. But on the way back, you've got probably 300 to 400 metres of traffic coming into Dunlea Street. If you're heading south from Camwall, you've got a good run down to Watnobby, but then I'd say 800 to 900 metres of slow traffic heading into Wyong at the moment, and roughly half a K of slow-ish traffic, not too bad, heading up to Johnson Road on the Tuggerah Strait. It is a little slow between the two Reliance Drive roundabouts in a northwesterly direction. The last 200 metres particularly slow, and the rest of Wyong Road, things are looking okay. From Marimba down to Gosford, things are looking fairly good there. And in Gosford itself, Donison Street is slow from Showground Road through to Mann Street. Racecourse and Showground Road both have about half a K traffic into the Gosford High School roundabout. Mans Road West Gosford, only probably 300 metres of traffic up to St Philip's Christian College. Little tiny slow spot down past Point Clare Station. Good run to and through Woi Woi. No issues around Kingcumber right now. A little slow from approaching halfway up the hill on Charles K Drive at Terrigal up to the Scenic Highway. And slow from just before Willoughby Road through to Ocean View Drive's roundabout. And on the way back, you've got probably 300 metres of traffic heading towards Mobbs Road. Central Coast Highway from Carryong, it seems to be moving fairly good down through West Gosford, just slightly slow from the the bottom of the Brian McGowan Bridge round to, I'd say, Frederick Street at East Gosford. Then pretty good through Erina at the moment, not too bad through Forres either, and a great run all the way back to Doyleson.
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0: Coming up next, we've got Need to Breathe with Multiplied. It is 26 minutes to 4:00.

was Josiah Queen and Brandon Lake with Can't Steal My Joy. It is 17 minutes to four. And have you ever wondered if your workout actually burns fat without stabbing your finger for blood? According to Eth Zurich and LVNAG, scientists have created a sweet portable gadget that checks your breath to find out. Yeah, your lungs dump acetone when fat melts away, and a special nanoparticle sensor spots it instantly. Yeah, other devices can't separate acetone from other breath garbage, which used to be a total downer. Now, a clever phone app guides your breathing so you get precise numbers delivered straight to your screen. Since people switch into fat-burning modes at completely different times, this tech makes personalised fitness planning effortless. Whilst I don't have any idea about when this device will hit the market, I do know it will be in demand if they can nail a fair price. Coming up next, Brittany Hargest with a song called Put It All Together. You're on Rima 94.9.

0: That was Jet Trouble with Way Out. You're on Rima 94.9. It's 10 minutes to four.
1: Rima Central Coast traffic update.
0: And the freeway is still moving well. It's a 43-minute trip to Jillaby from Warunga up around Doyleson. You've got nearly a kilometre of traffic heading south on the Pacific Highway, half a k heading south on Waii Road, and half a k heading north on the Pacific Highway, all into the crossroads. Just over half a k of traffic heading north up towards Lake Haven Drive, heading in from Jillaby. It's slow coming into Mountain View Drive. You've got, I'd say, 600 metres of traffic there. Then it remains slow all the way through to Walker Avenue. If you're heading south to Wyong, you've got about 800 metres of traffic heading down towards the station. Only a couple of hundred metres on the Tuggerah Strait heading north, and another couple of hundred metres of traffic heading north on the northern side of the Wyong River. It's a little slow between the two Reliance Drive roundabouts in a northwesterly direction, and a fraction slow from Marimba Creek down to Chitaway Road. And heading south from Marimba, you've got probably 300 metres of traffic coming into Chitaway Road, then a good run down to Gosford, heading from Wyoming back up to the Twin Roundabouts. You've got 300 metres of traffic there as well. In Gosford itself, Racecourse Road has at this stage 400 metres of traffic into the Gosford High School Roundabout. And Donison Street, little slow from Dane Drive through to Mann Street. Mann's Road at West Gosford, slow from just past Maranee Road all the way up to St Philip's Christian College. And heading south at Point Clare, a few hundred metres of traffic there, then a good run to Woi Woi. Blackwall Road, a little slow down to Allfield Road at the moment. Empire Bay Drive looks good, same with Avoca Drive. Charles Kay, it's slow from the high school up to the scenic highway. Terrigal Drive doesn't look too bad, same with Ocean View. And Central Coast Highway from Carryong, oh, it's okay down to Gosford, just a little slow near the pool there. And then you've got a fairly good run up to, oh, coming into Tumby Road, tiny bit of traffic there. Then Foresters Beach, another few hundred metres of traffic by Allfield Road. From there up, you've got a pretty good run back to Doyleson.
2: 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You've probably heard my program, Helping You Become with Pastor Joe. 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

Yeah, that was Jamie McDonald and Lauren Daigle with Desperate. And coming up next, we've got Third Day with Soul on Fire. Yes, it's 4 minutes to four. Hey, my mate Jono, yeah, he started a lollipop business and he reckons that all of his customers are suckers.

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2: In this bulletin, leadership rumblings persist in Victoria, Brisbane celebrating a milestone, and a retailer taken to court. With more, I'm Gareth Stafford. Labor's National Conference is underway in Adelaide, with the economy taking centre stage on day one. Michael Packey has more.
3: The Prime Minister has delivered the keynote speech here at the Adelaide Convention Centre, where more than 2,000 Labor members have gathered to decide the party's policy platform in the lead-up to the next election. Anthony Albanese says he understands the cost of living pressures facing many Australians, claiming he will deliver a fairer and better future for all.
4: Because Australia can only seize this moment if

0: to be premier. Olympic Committee leaders are feeling confident the timeline for the Brisbane 2032 Games is on track. Today marks exactly 6 years to go. A countdown clock is being unveiled in the Queen Street Mall. Brisbane 2032 President Andrew Liveris says the Games budget is evolving.
1: We all are realistic that what was put in as a bid versus what actually ends up happening is subject to many things, and we've had a lot of changes to this. So we're going to be doing a bottom-up budget for our board and for the IOC per the contract next year. We just need to finalise sports and finalise the sports to venues late this year, and then we'll have the budget.
0: Landmarks across the city will be lit up in green and gold tonight to mark the occasion. An online retailer is being taken to court, accused of making false connections to victims of the Bondi terror attack. Fair Trading is seeking financial penalties against Bondi United, alleging it told customers it would donate a portion of its clothing sales to victims of the shooting. The website has since been shut down. Pregnancy Help Australia, which was founded on Christian values nearly 50 years ago, now has around 50 centres to help women with an unexpected pregnancy. Its helpline volunteers offer support just by listening in a non-judgmental way. Coordinator Sally Alford told Vision Radio many callers are pro-choice.
2: We do hear from a lot of women who describe themselves as pro-choice. They're considering abortion or after abortion, and it's a really confusing time for them because suddenly it doesn't make sense anymore. And so they can feel isolated from their own social group and their family or their friends. And so just having that anonymous space to be able to feel accepted and not judged and valued is really important.
0: The Pregnancy Helpline is open from 8 a.m. to 10 p.m. every day of the year. To sport and pole vault, Anina Kennedy says it's a massive honour to be named as Australia's flag bearer for the Commonwealth Games.
3: This team is so strong. Our Commonwealth team is always so strong, and there are so many deserving athletes that this could have gone to. So I feel super lucky. I feel super honoured.
0: Para swimmer Tim Hodge will carry the King's baton. That's the latest Vision National News. I'm Gareth Stafford.
4: Remar's Central Coast weather update.
5: And it's been a pretty nice day on the coast today. The weatherman's forecast mostly clear skies tonight. The mercury had peaked at about 20 on the coast today, and tonight we'll see a low of a chilly 5 degrees. It's currently 18 in Gosford, 17 at Mangrove Mountain, 17 at Nora Head, and 17 at Palm Beach. Tomorrow we can expect sunshine with a top of 15 around Gosford, and then sunshine again on Saturday with the mercury rising to around 17 degrees. And stay tuned, coming up later in the Drive Time show, we're going to be talking about that wild experiment where a startup wants to use an AI to run an entire company. Imagine that, robot-run company. 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

0: was Phil Wickham with What an Awesome God. You're on 94.9. It is 10 minutes past four.
1: Rima Central Coast traffic update.
0: And the freeway is cranking along. It's a 43-minute trip to Jillaby from Warunga. No issues there. Up around Doyleson, you've got about half a K traffic heading south on Way Road. Same on the Pacific Highway. And a few hundred metres heading north on the Pacific Highway into the crossroads. Half a K traffic heading north into Lake Haven Drive. That's on the Pacific Highway. And another half K traffic coming into Mountain View Drive from the west, heading east. A little busy between the Pacific Highway and Walker Avenue as well. Heading south on the Pacific Highway, you've got about 700 to 800 metres of traffic heading into Wyong right now. And at least half a K of traffic heading north on the Tuggerah Strait up by Johnson Road. Another few hundred metres heading north on the northern side of the Wyong River. Wyong Road, just a fraction slow between the Rimba Creek and Chittaway Road. And Rimba down to Gosford on the Pacific Highway, all is fairly well there. In Gosford itself, Donison Street slow through to Mann Street. Racecourse Road has a couple of hundred metres of traffic into Showground Road's roundabout. And 300 metres to 400 metres of traffic heading north up towards St Philip's Christian College on Mann's Road, West Gosford. Point Clair, a few hundred metres of traffic heading south. Down at Woi Woi, things are looking okay. Empire Bay Drive, no worries there. Same with Avoca Drive, Charles Cay, Terrigal Drive and Ocean View Drive. And Central Coast Highway from Carriott. Well, a little slow coming off the freeway through to Woi Woi Road. A little slow over the Brymagown Bridge and a little bit of traffic sticks around right through to East Gosford. Over to Erina, things are looking okay. You do have about a kilometre of traffic at Forrester's Beach heading up by Bellevue Road. That's heading up the Central Coast Highway and then a good run from there up to Doyleson.

Rogers for King in Country and Taylor Hill with World on Fire. It is a quarter past four, and have you heard about the wild experiment where a startup wants an AI to run the entire company? Yeah, according to reports from Gizmodo and Futurism and Forbes, Skyfall AI, they're planning to buy a small software business for up to $1 million, just to hand the keys over to an AI model. Yeah, the team behind the idea, they want to test if artificial intelligence can make big executive decisions without humans constantly holding its hand. Their goal for this test is to double a company's revenue within 6 months, while humans only handle initial setup, bank accounts, and tax documents. According to Webwire, the founders gained confidence for this real-world test after their model excelled at managing a virtual amusement park in the video game Roller Coaster Tycoon. Yeah, that's a fair test, isn't it? I mean, if people own small software startup businesses and don't mind an AI boss taking over, well, they can even submit their business on Skyfall's website. I'm going to tell them about Jono's idea for a coffee shop on the moon. Yeah, he saw something like that on a game as well. Yeah, I don't think it'll work. Coming up next, Torrin Wells with a song called Fake It. You're with Mick on the Rima Drive Home.

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Planet Shakers with Nothing Is Impossible. It is 26 minutes past four, and we all love tax time, don't we? Yeah, hopefully when you crunch the numbers, you'll get the good news that the ATO owes you a refund. If that's the case, would you prayerfully consider setting some aside to sow into REMA? We've created a simple pledge form that you can download. It's not a contract. It's not legally binding. 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When you get your refund, simply contact us to donate. 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And coming up next, we've got Olivia Lane with Woman at the Well. You're on Rema 94.9.

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1: 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You're on Rima 94.9. It's 4:30.
2: Rima Central Coast weather update.
1: And we've had a pretty nice day on the coast. The weatherman's going for mostly clear skies tonight. The mercury peaked at about 20 on the coast today. And tonight we'll see lows of around 5 degrees in Gosford. The mercury sitting on 18 in Gosford, 15 at Mangrove Mountain, 18 at Nora Head and 17 at Palm Beach. Tomorrow we can expect sunshine with a top of 15 around Gosford and then sunshine again on Saturday with the mercury rising to around 17 degrees.
3: 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You've probably heard my program, Helping You Become with Pastor Joe. 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
1: And the freeway is cranking along, 43 minutes to Jillaby from Warunga, no issues there. Heading into Doyleson, you've got about a kilometre of traffic heading south on Waihi Road, half a K on the Pacific Highway, and a couple of hundred metres heading north on the Pacific Highway. Down to Campbell, things are looking okay. Jillaby across to Noraville and back, no major issues there. Heading into Wyong from the north, you do have about 700 metres of traffic coming down towards the station and 600 metres heading north up towards Johnson Road on the Tuggera Strait right now. Wyong Road looking mostly okay except for that bit in front of Mingara. You've got about half a K of slow-ish traffic heading down to Tumby Creek Road. And Arimba, oh, it's getting slow there. You've got about a kilometre of traffic heading south, or just under a kilometre, heading south into Chittaway Road. Then a fairly good run from there into Gosford. In Gosford itself, Donison Street a little busy, Racecourse and Showground Road both have a few hundred metres of traffic into the Gosford High School roundabout. Mandra Road, West Gosford, not too many issues there. Heading off the Central Coast Highway onto Brisbane Water Drive, a little slow to just past the Ambo Station. And there's a few hundred metres of traffic heading south through Point Clair. Empire Bay Drive looks good. Everything down to Woi Woi then. Over to Kingcumber, things are looking good there as well. Same with Charles Kay Drive, Terrigal, Terrigal Drive and Ocean View Drive, all moving well. And Central Coast Highway, a little slow coming off the freeway around to Woi Woi Road at Carryong. And when you get to West Gosford, it's slow over the Brian McGowan Bridge and speeds up again by the time you get to about Henry Parry Drive. As you're getting into East Gosford. At Foresters Beach, you've got about 600 metres of traffic heading up by Bellevue Road in a northerly direction. Then a fairly good run from there up to Doyleson.
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1: 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You're on Rima 94.9. It's 26 minutes to 5.

That was Sophie Carr with Everything. It is 19 minutes to 5 and it's time for our life hack of the day. Cool tips to make life easier, better, simpler or more fun. And today's life hack is all about sharpening your knives. Yeah, did you know you can sharpen knives with a coffee cup? Yeah, true story. The unglazed ceramic ring at the bottom of a ceramic coffee mug, it serves as a natural sharpening tool. 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To sharpen your knife, you simply place it at about a 20-degree angle and gently run it along the unglazed ceramic surface a few times on each side. The method is effective for quick touch-ups, not so much for regular maintenance. If you've got any awesome life hacks, please send them in. Just email mick@bremer.cc. And coming up next, Lucas with a song called Beauty for Ashes. You're on Rema 94.9.

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1: Remar Central Coast traffic update.
0: And the freeway is still moving well. 43 minutes to Dillaby from Warunga. No issues there. Up around Doylestown, you've still got, oh, I'd say, 800 metres of traffic at least. Heading south into the crossroads at Doylestown on Waihi Road, probably half a K on the Pacific Highway heading south, and roughly 400 to 500 metres heading north on the Pacific Highway as well. Nearly half a K traffic heading north on the Pacific Highway to Lakehaven Drive, and 600 to 700 metres of traffic coming into Mountain View Drive at the moment, and a little slow from Pacific Highway through to Walker Avenue. Heading south into Wyong, you've got about 600 to 700 metres of traffic heading into Wyong. And if you're heading north up the Tuggerah Strait to Johnson Road, you've got about half a car traffic there. There's 300 metres of traffic heading west in front of Westfield Tuggerah into Tonka Street. And it's just a fraction slow from Rimba Creek down to Chitaway Road, and half a car traffic in front of Mingara heading down to Tumby Creek Road. From Marimba, you've got a fairly good run into Gosford at the moment. In Gosford itself, Racecourse Road has about 300 metres of traffic into the Gosford High School roundabout, 200 metres on Showground Road, and 200 to 300 metres of traffic heading south on Showground Road down to Donison Street. Donison Street is slow from Showground Road right through to Henry Parry Drive. And over to West Gosford, Mans Road looks good. No issues heading down to the peninsula or through Woi Woi. Over to Empire Bay Drive and things look good. Same with Avoca Drive, Charles Kay. Terrigal Drive just ever so slightly slow from Macca's up towards EV Church. And if you're over on Ocean View Drive heading into Terrigal, you've got about 300 metres of traffic there into the Terrigal Drive roundabout. Heading up the Central Coast Highway, well, let's start with West Gosford over the Brian McGowan Bridge, round to about Frederick Street, a little slower even to Henry Parry Drive. And then again, you've got another slow spot about, I'd say, 800 metres worth, heading up by Bellevue Road at Forrester's Beach. And from there, you've got a fairly good run back to Doylestown.

was Corey Asprey with Egypt, and it is 4 minutes to five. Up next, Aisha Woods with Happy. But first, I've got to tell you, my mate Jono, his barber told him some terrible news. He said he couldn't cut his hair any longer. Yeah, he said he could only cut it shorter.

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2: In this bulletin, unions welcome the establishment of a new court, jobless rate takes a slight hit, and the new Wallabies coach getting down to business. With more, I'm Gareth Stafford. Unions hope a newly announced Fair Work Court will be up and running next year. The dedicated Workplace Relations Court will be made up of specialist judges with relevant experience and will work alongside the Fair Work Commission to speed up dispute resolution. ACTU Secretary Sally McManus says workers have been waiting for this since the Industrial Relations Court was abolished in 1997.
3: We'd like to see it set up next year, you know, or as soon as possible, but we want to aim for next year because once you work out those details, there should be no reason why this isn't fast-tracked.
2: The Prime Minister says consultation on the design will begin this year. Australia's jobless rate has risen slightly in June and now sits at 4.4%. Just over 76,000 jobs were created over the month, but well over half are part-time. The data shows while people are holding down work, they are doing fewer hours. Federal police say criminal networks are increasingly weaponising AI to steal millions from everyday Australians. Amy Drew explains.
4: Authorities say more than $45 million has already been lost to scammers this year amid a spike in fake investment scams. Criminals are using AI to mimic legitimate platforms and often prey on inexperienced investors. One young Queenslander lost more than $166,000 to a sophisticated cryptocurrency scam targeted through an online ad. Detectives say many victims are not coming forward because they fear judgment from family, friends, and the public.

0: 30,000 donors who support evangelical churches, charities and Christian workers to advance the gospel. The Christian music community is mourning Canadian worship leader Brian Derksen, who passed away from cancer at the age of 60. He's renowned for writing worship anthems such as Refiner's Fire, Faithful One and Come Now Is the Time to Worship. Fellow Christian singer-songwriter Matt Redman said Brian was a huge inspiration to him and will be deeply missed. To sport, and new Wallabies coach Les Kiss has unveiled his first test squad for the upcoming series against Japan. Lachlan Gray reports.
1: The Kiss era may be over at Queensland, but there's a distinct Reds flavour to his first national side. Uncapped centre Isaac Henry has been called into the 34-man Wallabies squad as cover for the injured Len Ikitau. Reds trio Hunter Paisami, Carter Gordon and Jos Nasser also named after missing last week's win over Italy, but the headline act is Lukan Salakaiolotto, once overlooked by former coach Joe Schmidt, now back in Wallabies gold. Harry Wilson retains the captaincy ahead of the two-test Japan series that will see Australia face a familiar foe in Eddie Jones.
0: Lachlan Gray reporting. And Jessica Fox and Lachlan Bassett have advanced to the C1 semi-finals on day three of the Canoe Slalom World Championships in Oklahoma. That's the latest Vision National News. I'm Gareth Stafford.
2: Remar's Central Coast weather update.
3: It's been a pretty nice day on the coast today, and the Bureau's forecast is for mostly clear skies tonight. The mercury peaked at about 20 on the coast today, and it'll drop to around 5 degrees in Gosford tonight. Yeah, a little chilly. It's currently 18 in Gosford, 14 at Mangrove Mountain, 17 at Nora Head, and 15 at Palm Beach. Tomorrow we can expect sunshine with a top of 15 around Gosford, and then sunshine again on Saturday, with the mercury rising to around 17 degrees. And stay tuned later in the Drive Time show. We're going to be looking at the new Galaxy Z Fold 8. We'll also be talking about Samsung diving headfirst into building humanoid robots. 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

0: That was Lakewood Music with I've Got the Victory. It is 10 minutes past five. Time to check out the traffic.
1: Rima Central Coast traffic update.
0: And it's a 43-minute trip to Jillaby from Warunga. No issues waiting for anyone getting home from Sydney. Up at Wye Road, you've got about a kilometre of traffic heading into the Doyleson Crossroads. Half a K on the Pacific Highway heading south, coming in from Jillaby towards Camwall. About half a K traffic coming into Mountain View Drive and slow from Pacific Highway through to Walker Avenue. Heading south into Wyong, there's about 600 to 700 metres of traffic heading south. And about half a K of traffic heading north up the Tuggerah Strait towards Johnson Road, a couple of hundred metres north of the Wyong River as well. And between the two Reliance Drive roundabouts, you've got a couple of hundred metres of traffic heading into the southern roundabout. And again, from Arimba Creek down to Chitaway Road, there's a little bit of traffic there. In front of Mingara, half a K of traffic down to Tumby Creek Road. From Arimba, well, let's start with the Pacific Highway at Arimba just coming into Chitaway Road. It's a little slow there. Then you've got a fairly good run through to Gosford. In Gosford, Racecourse Road has roughly 300 metres of traffic into the Gosford High School roundabout, 200 to 300 metres on Showground Road, 300 metres on Showground Road heading south into Donison Street. And Donison Street's just plain busy right across to Henry Parry Drive. Mans Road West, Gosford, things are looking okay. No issues heading down to into Woi Woi. Once you're on Blackwall Road, it's a fraction slower down to Allfield Road. And Ocean Beach Road, slow from Victoria Road to Rawson Road. Empire Bay Drive looks good. Same with Avoca Drive, Charles Cay and Terrigal Drive. However, Ocean View Drive, it's got about 400 metres of traffic heading south into Terrigal Drive right now. And Central Coast Highway, slow over the Brian McGowan Bridge there at West Gosford. Then you've got a fairly good run all the way back to Doyleson.

my mind. That was Toby Mac with Heaven on My Mind. It is 5:15 and now it's time for the Techno Gadget Report. And today it's all about the Galaxy Z Fold 8. If you're curious about what Samsung just cooked up for their latest Unpacked event, well, official details from Samsung and tech outlets like PC Mag and Gizmodo and Engadget and more, well, they reveal a total rethink of their foldable lineup. Yeah, they split the series into two options, giving people a revamped standard Fold 8 alongside a loaded Ultra model. The regular Galaxy Z Fold 8, it drops the narrower outer screen for a wider 4:3 ratio inside. A bit like the old Microsoft Duo folding phone, except it's got one screen, not two. 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You don't have to stare at a deep crease anymore either. Yeah, thanks to that new Flex Titanium display layer. 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Pricing starts at about $26.99 for the standard version and jumps to about $29.99 for the Ultra. Check out the pictures on the Radio with Mick Facebook page. And coming up next, Apollo LTD with a song called Redemption Song.

0: redemption song.
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That was Kerry Roberts with Rescue Me. It is 24 minutes past five, and you've probably heard our promo spots about our partnership with the Father's Table. We're helping people that are doing it tough in our community. When you're out shopping next, just buy some extra food, drop it into our studios, and the Father's Table will distribute it to those who need it the most. We need tinned meals like sausage and veg, long life milk, 2 minute noodles, pasta packs like mac and cheese, and boxes of cereal. Nothing in glass, please, and nothing perishable. And try to get cans with ring pulls so a can opener isn't required. Come on, partner with Rema Central Coast and the Father's Table, and together we can make a difference. Stay tuned. Coming up next, we've got Steve Grace with a song called Follow. It is 25 minutes past five.

0: That was Steve Grace with a song called Follow. You're on Rima 94.9. It's 29 minutes past five.
1: Rima Central Coast weather update.
0: And we've had a fairly nice day on the coast today. The Bureau's forecast is for mostly clear skies tonight. The mercury peaked at about 20 on the coast today, and tonight we'll see lows of around 5 degrees in Gosford. The mercury sitting on 16 degrees in Gosford, 13 at Mangrove Mountain, 16 at Nora Head, and 14 at Palm Beach. Tomorrow we can expect sunshine with a top of 15 around Gosford, and then sunshine again on Saturday with the mercury rising to around 17 degrees.
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0: The freeway hasn't skipped a beat this afternoon. 43 minutes it'll take you to get to Jillaby from Warunga. No issues to Beresfield and back up around Doyleson. You got about half a K traffic heading south on the Pacific Highway and half a K heading north on the Pacific Highway into the Doyleson Crossroads. Then you've got a good run down to Camwell from Jillaby across to Camwell, well, Mountain View Drive, I'd say. 700 metres of traffic coming in there at the moment and slow from the Pacific Highway through to Walker Avenue. Heading south into Wyong, you've got about 800 metres of traffic and half a K, a little over actually, probably 600 metres heading north on the Tuggera Strait up to Johnson Road. Wyong Road, not looking too bad. Arimba to Gosford on the Pacific Highway, all is well. Donison Street, it is slow from Dane Drive through to Henry Parry Drive. West Gosford Mans Road looks good. Great run down to the peninsula and through Woi Woi. Over on Ocean Beach Road, though, a little slow down to Rawson Road right now. Empire Bay Drive and Avoca Drive look good. Same with Charles K, Terrigal Drive and Ocean View. And Central Coast Highway, a little slow at West Gosford over the Brian McGowan Bridge. Then you've got a fairly good run all the way back to Doyleson.
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0: Now we've got Elevation Worship with a song called Won't Stop Now. You're on Rima 94.9. It's 28 minutes to 6.

That was One House with What a God. It is 19 minutes to 6, and we all love tax time, don't we? Yeah, hopefully when you crunch the numbers, you'll get the good news that the ATO owes you a refund. And if that's the case, would you prayerfully consider setting some aside to sow into REMA? We've created a simple pledge form that you can download. It's not a contract. It's not legally binding. It's just a record of your intention to give, something you can stick on the fridge as a reminder of the difference that you'd like to make. And when you get your refund, simply contact us to donate. We can even remind you if you like. Whatever you choose to give, thank you. Every gift helps us bring hope to someone who needs it. Head to rema.cc and click on the tax refund pledge banner. And coming up next, we're Toto with a song called Be Exalted. You're with Mick on the Rema Drive Home.

This is Hope with God. I'm Andrew Palau. The wisest person who ever lived was Solomon, back in Bible times. Some of his wisdom has been distilled in the book of Proverbs. Solomon himself said, "Wisdom is more precious than rubies, and nothing you desire can compare with her." Many of the Proverbs we could also call common sense. For example, "Lazy hands make a man poor, but diligent hands bring wealth." In the New Testament of the Bible, there's another kind of wisdom mentioned, wisdom that allows us to understand more about God. The Apostle Paul wrote this to the Ephesians, "I pray that the God of our Lord Jesus Christ may give you spiritual wisdom and revelation in your growing knowledge of Him." Knowing God is an endless process because He Himself is infinite, and we can never discover everything there is to know about Him, but we can pray, as Paul did, for spiritual wisdom. This is Andrew Palau.

0: was Lecrae and For King and Country with I Still Believe. You're on 94.9, it is 10 minutes to 6.
1: Rima Central Coast traffic update.
0: And things are still looking good on the freeway. It's a 43-minute trip to Jillaby from Warunga. No issues up around Oyleson at the moment. Great run down to Camwell from Jillaby across to Norahville. You do have about half a K of traffic coming into Mountain View Drive. Heading south into Wyong, you've still got about 700 to 800 metres at least of traffic heading down towards the station. A couple of 100 metres on the northern side of the Wyong River heading north. Wyong Road, it looks all right. Pacific Highway from Marimba to Gosford, all is well in Gosford. Can't see any major issues there. Over to West Gosford and things are looking good. No issues down to Woi Woi. Blackwall Road, just a little slow down to Victoria Road at the moment. Empire Bay Drive looks good. Same with Avoca Drive, Charles K, Terrigal Drive is a fraction busy from Macca's up to EV Church. And Ocean View Drive coming in from the Wamberal side, about 100 metres of drive, not even that, coming into Terrigal Drive. Central Coast Highway from Carryong, it's looking pretty good all the way back up to Doyleson.

That was Phil Wickham, Brandon Lake and Elevation Worship with So So Good. It is 4 minutes to six. We've got United up next with Not Today. But first, I'm going to tell you, every morning Jono tells everyone that he's going jogging and then he just doesn't go. Yeah, it's a running joke.

0: It's tax time. We all love this time of year, don't we? Digging out all those receipts, working out what we can claim, maybe having chats with our accountant. Then we find out, is it good news or bad? Do we owe Mr. Taxman, or is there a refund coming our way? Hopefully it's the latter. If you work out that you're going to receive a refund, would you prayerfully consider setting aside a small portion to help keep hope alive on the Central Coast? We've created a simple pledge form you can download. 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
2: In this bulletin, Labor takes aim at conservative politics, a push for another Royal Commission, and Victorian teachers not giving up the fight. With more, I'm Gareth Stafford. The Prime Minister has railed against One Nation and its leader Pauline Hanson without mentioning either of them by name. Anthony Albanese has used his speech to the National Labor Conference to criticise Conservative politics. Mr. Albanese says being a party of grievance without any solutions doesn't work.
3: And while you can go a long way in politics for a long time by raging against a system that you're a part of without a plan to fix it, that doesn't build anything. It doesn't change anything.
2: Latest polling shows One Nation's primary vote is equal to that of Labor at 30%. There's a growing push for a Royal Commission into the killing of women and girls. A petition started 6 months ago has now gained a national following, weeks after the alleged murders of four women in just 4 days. Australian Femicide Watch founder Sherelle Moody says the domestic violence crisis won't end without taking action.
4: If you believe their deaths should be examined on a national stage, that their families deserve a national truth-telling, then that should be the one reason that you sign. Just say to yourself, what if it was my mum? What if it was my daughter?
2: If this story has raised concerns with you or someone you know, the number for help is 1-800-RESPECT. The Victorian Education Union isn't ruling out further strike action if their demands aren't met, as their pay dispute drags on. Thousands dressed in red have rallied in the city, marching to state parliament, turning up the heat on the Allan government after almost a year of failed negotiations. The mass walkout comes after the latest offer, a 28.3% pay increase over

0: expires in Qatar unless she's offered political asylum elsewhere. Three evangelical leaders have filed a lawsuit challenging a recent constitutional amendment in Switzerland that bans lawmakers in the Geneva region from wearing visible religious symbols. The Geneva Grand Council narrowly passed the law, which was then supported by just over half the region's voters in a referendum. To sport and in the NRL, West Tigers coach Benji Marshall believes they need to get out of their own heads to bounce back from last week's 32-0 loss against the Bulldogs. They head down the highway to face the Raiders in the nation's capital on Saturday afternoon. Marshall says he's doing everything he can to keep spirits high after a tough few weeks.
1: Constantly, I'm always thinking about what does the team need from me every day and what version of me do they need, and they need me at my best every day and myself, so I think that's really important.
0: Meantime, Melbourne Storm's Cameron Munster is reportedly in talks with the PNG Chiefs to join the side in 2028. News Corp reports the Storm have granted Munster a small window to chat with the Chiefs before the November 1 transfer window officially opens. That's the latest Vision National News. I'm Gareth Stafford.
2: Remar's Central Coast weather update.
3: We've had a pretty nice day on the coast today, and the weatherman's forecast mostly clear skies tonight. The mercury peaked at around 20 on the coast today, and it'll drop to around a chilly 5 degrees in Gosford tonight. Right now, the mercury's at 16 degrees in Gosford, 11 at Mangrove Mountain, 15 at Nora Head, and 13 at Palm Beach. Tomorrow, we can expect sunshine with a top of 15 around Gosford, and then sunshine again on Saturday with the mercury rising to around 17 degrees.
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0: That was Terry Ann. Honestly, we just need Jesus. You're on Rima 94.9. It's 10 minutes past 6.
1: Rima Central Coast traffic update.
0: And the freeway is looking good. 42 minutes to Jillaby from Wurrunga. No issues there. It is our final traffic update of the day, and that's been a ripper out there all day long. And here on the coast, I can't see any traffic north to south, east to west. Everyone's moving well, or there's actually not many people out there moving at all. It is still 10 past 6. We've got Colton Dixon up shortly with The Love I Have For You.
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That was Colton Dixon with The Love I Have For You. It is 13 minutes past six. And did you hear about Samsung? Yeah, they're diving headfirst into building humanoid workers. Yeah, robots. Recent reports from Sam Mobile and Hyperbeast, they show that the tech giant has created a brand new team called the RX Division. Yeah, this major standalone team reports directly to their co-CEO, TMRO, and get strategic leadership from former Boston Dynamics leader Duncan Lee. Boston Dynamics, they make lots of really cool robots as well. They don't plan on playing small either. Yeah, given their massive $13 billion investment into South Korea for plants and data centres. Research branches in the US, China and Japan, they'll grab top academic talent. A 35% stake in Rainbow Robotics that'll supercharge their gear. And Samsung will test their humanoids on its own phone and chip lines. Yeah, building their own stuff before letting them loose to the public or, you know, to shops or our homes. It's pretty cool for tech fans. I love the idea of a humanoid robot. I'd love one to come and just do everything I need done around the house. But it's a bit of a downer for anyone hoping that they can't be replaced on the factory floor. Yeah, coming up next, Mountains in the Sea with a song called I Shall Not Want. You're in the mix with Mick on Rema Drive.

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3: 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He says to be still and know that He is God. When's the last time you were still? 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If you want to flourish in your spiritual and mental health, both now and into the future, you need to learn how to embrace the silence.
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That was Sons of Sunday with God Did. You're on 94.9. It's 25 minutes past six. We've got Sheena Taylor up now with Peace Be Still. You're on Rima 94.9.

0: That was Sheena Taylor with Peace Be Still. You're on Rima 94.9. It's 28 past 6.
1: Rima Central Coast weather update.
0: And we've had a pretty nice day on the coast. The Bureau's going for mostly clear skies tonight. The mercury peaked at about 20 on the coast today, and in Gosford tonight we'll see lows of a chilly 5 degrees. It's currently 15 degrees in Gosford, 10 at Mangrove Mountain, 15 at Nora Head and 12 at Palm Beach. Tomorrow we can expect sunshine with a top of 15 around Gosford, and then sunshine again on Saturday with the mercury rising to around 17 degrees. Thanks for joining me, Jesus lovers, for the Rima Drive Time Drive Home this evening. It was awesome spending the arvo with you. Stay tuned, though. We've got Odyssey coming up, or Adventures in Odyssey coming up very shortly. Then Graham with Rima Evenings. We've got Joyce Meyer at 7:30, Family Life Today at 8:30, Insight for Living at 10:05, and A New Beginning at 10:30. I'll catch you again tomorrow at 3. Have an awesome evening, and don't forget to say your prayers.
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9: Joanne, who are you meeting with at the Smithsonian tomorrow?
10: A Mr. Gossamer. He apparently deals with all antiques from the 18th century.
11: Well, I'm awfully sorry, Mrs. Allen. This is a replica of an 18th century compass. Well, you can probably get $100 for it somewhere if you look around.
9: I know a few antique dealers in town who are more than fair. If you don't mind, Joanne, I could ask around and see what they'd offer.
12: How about we save both of ourselves some time? I have $12,000 here. I believe that's a fair price.
10: Budapest?
13: The training in Budapest is for 2 years.
10: 2 years?
14: Connie, will you marry me?

0: Oh, say cheese photographers. My name's Connie Kendall, and I need a photographer for my wedding. It's Saturday. This Saturday. Stop laughing. Okay, thanks anyway.
1: Oh, no.
0: You're telling me. Joanne, they're booked 6 months out. Everyone is. Next on the list is Mugshots by Molly. Unless you found someone online, you've been on that computer all morning.
1: Oh, I'm sorry. No, I've been researching the compass. Well, remember Mr. Gossamer mentioning Dominic Soliani?
0: Sure, that's when he said it wasn't real.
1: Well, read this.
0: The pieces by Soliani are collectible mostly because of their startling similarity to the originals. But the wise antiquer bids under $90.
1: Look at the picture. The S marking on the back is identical to mine.
0: Mr. Gossamer was right. It's a fake. But why would Philip Bernstein give you $12,000 for it?
1: I don't know. But I can't in good conscience keep the money.
0: You're going to give it back? What about the church in Sri Lanka?
1: Oh, I haven't thought that far ahead yet. Janelle?
2: Yes, Joanne?
1: And do you have Philip Bernstein's phone number? I need to talk to him.
2: Goodness, why? Another antique to sell?
1: The compass is a fraud. I have to return the money.
2: A fraud?
1: Right.
2: Well, that's not possible. Philip's an expert.
1: Expert or not, I need to talk to him. Something's wrong here.
2: Well, I'm sorry, but I think he left for Europe this morning. Excuse me.
0: These antique dealers sure travel fast.
1: It doesn't matter. I have to get a hold of him.
0: You know, Joanne, maybe you shouldn't question it. Maybe this is how God is providing for...
1: No, Connie, it's dishonest. God doesn't provide that way.
0: I know, it was just a wild thought.
3: Connie, you have company.
4: Where's that bride-to-be?
0: Oh, wait, Mom!
5: Congratulations, sweetheart.
4: Connie.
0: Oh, so excited.
4: Well, how are the plans coming, Connie?
0: Great. I got my dress today. It's perfect.
5: I can't wait to see it. Oh, my little girl.
0: Oh, Mommy.
4: Oh, where's Mitch?
0: He's in class. We're meeting him for dinner tonight.
5: Oh, it'll be good to see him again.
4: Well, so how are the rest of the preparations coming? Anything we can do?
0: Well, we need to find a photographer, a florist, a baker, and a pastor. But other than that, great.
4: You need a pastor?
0: Yeah, Mitch's pastor isn't available.
4: Oh, how interesting. Because I just happened to pick one up on the way over.
0: What?
4: Come on in, George.
0: George?
6: Hi, Connie.
0: Oh, Mr. Barkley!
6: George!
0: Oh,
6: it's so good to see you, Connie.
0: What are you doing here?
6: I'm in D.C. this week for a conference and to visit Jimmy. He lives here now.
0: Little Jimmy lives in D.C.?
6: Not so little Jimmy lives in D.C. So when Whit told me about the wedding, I just had to come see you.
0: Oh, does that mean you'll marry us?
6: I'd be honored.
4: Oh, that's
0: great. This is
4: great. We'll help you with your bag.
0: Oh, I'm so happy. Oh, come on, Mom. Come and see my dress.
5: All right, all right.
0: Ta-da!
5: Oh, it's lovely, Connie. When you were little, you'd dress up in your white pajamas and wear your dad's sock on your head as a veil to play bride. And now, oh, no sock.
0: Well, thankfully, I've developed a better fashion sense. Did you talk to Dad? Is he going to make it?
5: I'm sorry.
0: That's all right. It was so last minute, and I didn't really have my hopes up anyway. You know what? I was thinking lilies for my bouquet. There's a florist right around the corner. Maybe tomorrow we can go look.
5: Connie?
0: Yeah?
5: As your mother, I have to ask you a question.
0: Uh-oh.
5: Are you sure marrying Mitch is the right thing to do?
0: What do you mean? Of course it's right. Mitch is great.
5: I know he's great. But when you left a couple of weeks ago, you had a lot of questions about your relationship with Mitch. And then I get a call saying you're getting married. What changed?
0: I'm not sure. I mean, well, things changed. Maybe I changed.
5: I want you to be sure, Connie. That's all I'm asking.
0: I know it won't be easy, Mom, but I'll manage. I want to go. I want to support Mitch. I want Mitch to see that I can be an FBI agent's wife. It'll be great!

0: Great choice in restaurant, Mitch.
1: Glad you enjoy it. It's one of my favorites.
2: I'm a big fan of sushi.
3: You know, Connie tried to make sushi once when she was a little girl. Oh, that poor goldfish.
2: Oh, no.
4: Well, Mitch, when is your family coming in?
1: Saturday morning. They were disappointed they'd have to miss the rehearsal, but they'll be here for the wedding.
4: Oh.
5: I can't believe the rehearsal's tomorrow already. There's so much to do.
4: Yes, well, first things first. You need to open your gift from the kids at Wits End.
5: What? That's so sweet. They didn't have to do that. What is it?
4: Well, here you are. They've been working on it nonstop, so it'd be done in time for me to deliver it to you.
5: Oh, how nice. Oh,
1: what
5: wow.
1: is it? What's
3: oh,
1: what
3: I see.
5: It's a collage of notes and photos.
3: Oh.
1: Oh, nice.
5: Look at this picture of Jared when he was younger.
4: Yes. Yeah, when he made that suit out of sponges to protect himself against aliens.
5: That. Oh, and here's a picture of Liz and a note from Mandy. Oh, a poem from Marvin.
1: Oh, that's really cool.
4: Ah, well, Wits End won't be the same without you, Connie.
5: I guess there won't be a Wits End in Budapest, huh?
1: Probably not.
0: So, tell us about this international training school, Mitch.
1: Well, it was set up by various branches of the intelligence community.
5: If you'll excuse me, I'm gonna get a breath of fresh air.
1: Oh, well, do you want me to come with you?
5: No, no. Tell George about the school. I'll be back in a minute.
1: Well, it's great. Top of the line instructors and technology. You wouldn't believe the facility. I can tell you.
5: Budapest. I don't even know where Budapest is. Sounds like an insect with a different religion.
4: Connie, are you okay?
5: Yeah, just taking a minute, thinking. Mitch is great, isn't he?
4: Oh, he's a good man.
5: And he's so good at what he does. I love that he's doing what he's gifted at.
4: But what about you?
5: Me?
4: Well, you mentioned Mitch's gifts. What about yours?
5: What do you mean?
4: Well, this isn't just about Mitch's calling to the FBI. This needs to be your calling, too. Being the wife of an FBI agent, well, Janelle insists it's a job in itself.
5: Yeah, I know. Are you trying to talk me out of marrying Mitch?
4: Oh, no, no, no. But, well, when two people commit to each other's lives, I believe they should do it with their eyes wide open. You and Mitch agree that he's called to be with the FBI. My question is this. Are you called to that life as well?
5: Oh, Whit, I love Mitch, and I want to do what's right for him.
4: Do you think marrying him is right for him?
5: Yes.
4: And it's right for you?
5: Yes.
4: Well, then there's nothing to worry about.
5: Right. But can I still be nervous?
4: Wedding jitters are allowed.
5: Whit?
4: Yeah.
5: You know, my dad won't be here for the wedding. And it means a lot to me that you are.
4: Well, it's not the same, but I want you to know I wouldn't miss this for anything.
5: Really?
4: Connie, I love you like a daughter. You're very precious to me.
5: Thanks, Whit. So, will you walk me down the aisle on Saturday?
4: I would be honored.
5: Okay, Pastor Barkley, We need to rush through the rehearsal. The church needs the auditorium to practice their kazoo choir in 15 minutes.
0: Oh, getting ready for Easter already. Okay, let's all get started. First, the organist plays. And
5: no organist.
0: Okay, well, I'll hum. Then the ushers will seat the parents.
5: We don't have ushers.
6: I can be an usher, Connie.
0: Thanks, Borland. Now, Joanna's standing up as your matron of honor, Connie. Mitch, you'll stand right here. And Connie and Whit, you'll be in the back.
4: All right. Ready, Connie?
5: Mm-hmm.
0: Right.
5: Yep.
0: Okay.
5: excuse me, Pastor Barkley.
0: Yeah.
5: Can you do something a little more classical?
0: More classical?
5: Yeah.
0: All right.
5: Oh, yeah, perfect. That's great.
0: Okay, and here they come.
3: She'll be such a beautiful bride.
5: Have a tissue.
1: Sorry, I have to answer this. Hi, Frank.
0: Should I wait?
5: We don't have time to wait.
0: Okay. We are gathered here today on this joyous occasion.
1: You're kidding.
0: To celebrate the coming together of two lives into one.
1: Oh, no.
0: Connie and Mitch have chosen to vow their love and commit their lives to one another.
1: I can't believe it.
0: I think I'll wait.
1: Okay, bye.
5: What was that about?
1: They posted the results of some of our exams, and I got an 89 on my legal finals.
6: Oh, no.
5: What does that mean?
1: Well, Budapest may not happen.
5: Because of an 89?
6: Well, his acceptance was based on the assumption that he'd ace everything, like he's done so far.
1: I can't believe it. I've been so busy this week. I knew I should have studied more.
5: Oh, it'll be okay, Mitch.
1: No, it's not okay, Connie. You don't understand. This changes everything.
5: Everything? Why everything? You can still work as an agent here. We can live in Washington. It's a fun city.
1: It's a fun city? Connie, you don't get it. This isn't about living in a fun city. It's about my life and my career. Everything I've been dreaming about.
5: You mean our life. Our dreams, right?
7: Excuse me, folks. We're going to need to kazoo in a couple minutes. Handel's Messiah takes some practice.
0: Okay, so, should I continue or...
5: Yes!
0: All right. On this, the happiest day of your lives...
5: I'm sorry, Mitch.
1: No, I'm sorry, Connie. I'm just stressed.
5: There's no hope at all? I mean, about Budapest?
1: I don't think so. Not a very good lead-up to our big wedding day, huh?
5: Well, it's not ideal. But nothing's really been ideal about our relationship, has it?
1: No. Connie, are you sure about this? About getting married?
5: Are you sure about it?
1: Watch out, Connie!
5: What's going on?
8: So, FBI man, ready for some fun?
5: Get off of him!
8: Ow! Out of the way!
5: Oh!
1: Give him help, Connie!
5: Stop! Oh, Mitch! Come on, Joanne, pick up this time.
9: Hello? Oh,
5: thank God. Joanne, it's Connie. Where are you?
9: At the church. We were just heading out to dinner. Where are you?
5: Get Borland. Mitch has been kidnapped.
9: What?
5: Three masked guys put a bag over his head and shoved him in the car. I'm following them.
9: Where are you?
5: They pulled over at a pier about a mile north of the church.
9: Janelle, where's Peter? I can't find him. You should call 911.
5: No time. Does Jack keep a tire iron in the trunk?
9: Yes, but Connie, this is dangerous. Don't do anything.
5: They're near the water. I have to do something. They took off his mask. They're laughing at him. What if they... I have to help him.
9: Connie! Wait, here's Borland.
5: I gotta go now.
10: Connie, listen to me.
5: Okay. One, two...
11: Grab her!
1: Connie?
5: Let me go!
11: Ow! Cut it out!
5: Wait a minute! Bernstein? The antique guy? What is this?
12: You don't understand. Get that tire iron away from her.
11: She can kick like a horse.
12: Mitch, help us out.
1: Hey, give me the tire iron, Connie.
5: Mitch? What?
1: These are friends of mine from the academy. The kidnapping was a joke.
5: This was supposed to be funny.
12: Borland was in on it, but you weren't supposed to be there.
13: Or follow us. I'm going to have these bruises for weeks.
5: Wait a minute. Philip Bernstein's supposed to be an antique dealer, not an FBI agent.
13: Oops. I think Borland better talk to you about that.
6: Okay. I can explain everything.
5: I sure hope so.
6: Go ahead, Janelle.
14: Well, you already know that Philip is an agent with the FBI, not an antique dealer.
15: Then why did he pay $12,000 for my compass?
14: He didn't exactly. You know, Joanne, when I heard you talking about this church in Sri Lanka and your love for those people, it sparked something in me.
6: And so when things didn't work out at the Smithsonian, Janelle, Michaela, and I sat down for a chat. What could we do to help?
14: And it was Michaela's idea. Go camping again this summer and use the money we'd save for the Hawaii trip to give to the church. A week on the beach didn't really compare to something as meaningful as this.
15: Oh, my. The money is from you?
5: I don't believe it.
6: Oh, half of it. When we told our friends whom we planned on going with...
14: The Pergastats.
6: Yeah, they wanted to jump on board. They even threw in some extra because he recently sold, get this, an antique collar to the Smithsonian.
5: That's amazing.
6: Mm-hmm.
14: Philip is great undercover, so I asked him to pose as a dealer.
10: That's quite an elaborate scheme.
15: Well, I really don't know what to say. Thank you.
14: Now you understand why I wanted to keep it secret.
15: Yes, I understand now. I'm deeply touched by your generosity.
6: Well, now that that's cleared up, let's grab some dinner. I'm starved.
10: Me too.
15: June and Whit are still holding our table at the restaurant. Let's go.
10: Oh, yeah. Can't wait. Sounds good.
14: Yes.
10: Connie, are you riding with me? Wasn't that awesome tonight? Now you can see why I want to be a field agent. I'm pumped just thinking about it.
5: Yeah, pumped.
10: Are you okay?
5: I'm just thinking.
10: About what?
5: How excited you are. You're the only person I know who gets a kick out of being kidnapped.
10: It's the risk, the danger. You know what I mean. You were there.
5: Yeah, but I don't feel the same way you do. I was scared.
10: Well, yeah, it might have been a little frightening, but think about it, Connie. Remember how you reacted tonight? It answered some questions I had about us. We'll make a great team.
5: Yeah, maybe. Mitch, could you pull over for a minute?
10: Sure.
5: Mitch, I hated what happened tonight.
10: What?
5: It was terrifying.
10: Terrifying? Come on, it was a little scary, but...
5: No, Mitch, listen to me. This isn't what I expected. So far, our relationship has been 90% action-adventure and only 10% romantic comedy.
10: Yeah, it's been great.
5: But I like romantic comedy.
10: You knew this was never going to be a normal life.
5: Yeah, but somehow I pictured it in my head as being abnormally normal. But it's not really going to be like that. I mean, the reality of it all is that you're in a job where you'll travel and move around a lot and people will want to put bags over your head and kidnap you for real. And more than that, you love it.
10: Yeah, you're right. And you're the one that pointed that out to me. You said I'm passionate about fighting for good and living an adventure.
5: And you need to be doing those things. I know that. But I don't want to be the afterthought.
10: Connie, you're not an afterthought.
5: Think about it. If you got the offer to go to Budapest after all, but I really hated the idea of going, what would you choose?
10: That's not a fair question.
5: Just answer me.
10: I don't know. I feel like that's where I'm supposed to be. If not now, then someday.
5: And to be honest, Mitch, I'm getting the feeling that's not where I'm supposed to be. And I don't mean just Budapest. I mean this life.
10: I never knew. I'm sorry, Connie. I haven't even been thinking about you. I knew there was tension there between taking care of you and doing what I loved with the FBI. But I hoped it would work out somehow.
5: So, what are we saying?
10: It's Borland. Probably wondering where we are. Hello? Yeah, we're just... What? Slow down. You're kidding. That's awesome. Okay. Thanks. Bye.
5: You're going to Budapest.
10: How did you know?
5: Because I know you belong there.
10: I mean, you were just asking if I went to Budapest and...
5: That phone call answers our question. You need to be there.
10: And you need to be here.
5: I guess you better disengage us.
10: Oh, well. Connie Kendall, will you not marry me?
5: I won't.
10: We've got 50 people expecting a wedding tomorrow.
5: And a cake, and a photographer, and a florist.
10: Well, what do you say we have a party?
5: Oh, we're not getting married celebration.
10: Yeah.
5: You're on.

0: So, thanks for taking me to the airport.
1: Sure.
0: How long do you think you'll stay in D.C.?
1: I don't know. A week or so. I just need time to clear my head.
0: Connie, I'm sorry about this. After all we've been through, it doesn't seem... Well, you know what I mean.
1: I'm sorry, too.
2: Attention in the terminal.
1: But at the same time, I'm not.
2: Final boarding call for flight 4509 to Budapest.
0: That's my flight.
2: Boarding at gate B.
1: Mitch, listen to me. I believe God brought us into each other's lives. And none of this was wasted. We learned a lot about who we are and what we're supposed to do. You know that, right?
0: I do. Thanks.
1: Now go before I start crying!
0: Okay. Bye, Connie. Take care.
1: Goodbye, Mitch.

0: In Luke 14, Jesus says, "Suppose one of you want to build a tower. Won't you first figure out the cost to see if you have enough money to finish it? For if you lay the foundation and can't finish the building, everyone will ridicule you." Jesus wants us to think carefully before we make important decisions. It's called counting the cost. In today's episode, Connie was sure that marrying Mitch was the right thing to do. But I don't think she really thought about what that would mean. It was only after Connie completely thought through her choice and got wise counsel that she realized it was a bad decision. Whenever you have tough choices to make, take the time to consider your options. After asking God and listening to advice from people you trust, then make your decision. Adventures in Odyssey is a presentation of Focus on the Family. Something Blue was written by Kathy Waringa and directed by Kathy Buchanan. Our vocal talent included Paul Herlinger, Katie Lee, Steve Burns, Janet Waldo, Chuck Bolte, Corey Burton, Maggie Maluli, Keith Silverstein, and Mimi Monaco. Our sound designer was Glenn Montjoy. And our producers were Marshall Younger and Bob Hoos. And I'm Chris, hoping you'll join us again next time for more Adventures in Odyssey.
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3: 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Hey, Jimmy!
1: But something strange is going on with Jimmy.
4: Start your car, please.
5: What?
4: Start the car!
1: And Connie is determined to get to the bottom of it.
5: Okay, no more stalling. Out with it. I want the truth.
1: What is the answer to the way Jimmy is acting? 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

Every census helps build a picture of Australia, a picture of who we are, the communities that shape us, and how we live, learn, care, and belong. One of the questions is about your religious identity. It asks,

0: More than 2,000 Labor members have gathered to debate and settle on policy positions. Mr. Taylor claims some of what is being suggested will make life even harder for businesses. He's visited the Adelaide Central Market, where he spoke to small food stall owners about their concerns.
1: And I'm out and about talking to small business people here in Adelaide, talking to people across this great city. While I'm out talking to these people, we know that just not far away from here, the Labor Party is having its conference, and the Labor Party is talking to itself.
0: The Labor conference continues until Sunday. Origin Energy has confirmed a data security incident after a hacker claimed to have accessed information belonging to around 2 million customers. In a statement to the ASX, the energy giant says it's working to understand the total number of impacted customers and any who've been affected will be contacted. Origin also says the data may include incomplete credit card or bank account information. Industry groups say another layer of bureaucracy won't fix Australia's complex industrial relations system. Labor has announced it will set up a standalone Fair Work Court to simplify and speed up the handling of industrial disputes. The Australian Resources and Energy Employer Association's Tom Reid says the previous Industrial Relations Court was abolished for a reason.
2: Because it duplicated existing courts whilst adding no value. We need to see meaningful reform to the underpinning industrial relations laws. Our IR system is too complex and too difficult to administer in the first place.
0: The Prime Minister says consultation on the design will begin this year. Fair Trading is taking an online business to court over claims it engaged in unconscionable conduct in the aftermath of the Bondi terror attack. Bondi United is being accused of falsely claiming a share of its clothing sales would go to victims of the shooting. Fair Trading's Andrew Fluro says it will be alleged the store was in breach of consumer law.
3: We also allege that Bondi United misled consumers by claiming its founder had a personal connection to Bondi shooting victims when we say they didn't have that connection.
0: The website was taken down once it became aware of the investigation. The Australian Christian Lobby has welcomed the passing of new care and protection laws for children in the Northern Territory. It says they'll strengthen protections for vulnerable children across the top end. The ACL believes the laws will prioritise safety and improve stability, permanency and legal representation for children. The Northern Territory's Director Nicholas Lay noted that Territory children have not been adequately protected in the past, and these new laws seek to address that. An American evangelist plans to turn a former Vermont college campus into a Christian university. It was once owned by a Christian whiskey tycoon who wanted to give it away to a fellow believer. Evangelist Tommy Zito has reportedly reached a confidential deal to turn the 26-building complex and 40 hectares of land into a Christ-centered university. To sport, and St Kilda forward Max King is set to return after nearly 2 years out due to injury when the Saints play North Melbourne on Sunday. Coach Ross Lyon says it'll be a huge boost for the side.
4: Well, the smallest team in the AFL last week on average height in the whole competition, so Max is going to help. He's a big man. You know, the ability to get the ball to ground, we're the most intercepted team against in the air over the last 4 or 5 weeks, and it's been a challenge, so that will help.
0: Meantime, Suns coach Damien Hardwick admits he'd love Max's twin brother Ben King to stay at the club, but has strategies in place if he does leave. There have been reports this week King will look to join the Hawks next season. That's the latest Vision National News. I'm Gareth Stafford.
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6: Right now, I'm still waiting.

It's always good to testify. 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That was Joel Vaughan. 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

We just heard Elevation Worship singing Alleluia. And at the bottom of the hour, we will be treated by the great motivational speaking of Joyce Meyer, very practical, very appropriate. She's always online. And next up, God Ain't Done by Miles Minnick and Sam Rivera.

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2: 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Our thoughts can help take us where we'd like to go, keep us right where we are, or even take us somewhere we don't want to go if we allow negative thoughts to control us. Joyce likes to say, complain and remain, or praise and be raised. We set ourselves up for victory when we have a thankful mindset. Now, here's Joyce with today's teaching.
3: Let's just take a little peek at the Israelites' attitude. And if this fits any of you, you can just have it for free. I'm going to read three groups of scriptures, things that the Israelites said. And it was they always did it when things got a little tough. That's why I'm saying we need to be a little stronger. We need to be ready for a few hard things and not fall apart every time things don't just work out the way we want them to work out. I heard somebody say the other day that today if a teenager gets insulted by another person in school, they think they're being bullied. Now, you know, there's genuine bullying that's going on, and that's wrong, but every time somebody hurts your feelings, I mean, I had people in school that didn't like me. I had people that talked about me. I survived. Come on. And you understand that I'm not denying that these things happen, but it's almost like too many people today are on this their soapbox all the time, constantly murmuring about what they deserve and what they should have. And you know what? Here's the bottom line. We deserve to die and go to hell. We don't deserve anything except for the grace and the mercy of God. I guess I'd have to say I'm old school. And I guess when you say that, you're kind of, yeah, aging yourself, but, you know, I came from a culture where you worked hard for what you had. And I mean, I remember we worked a year before we got a week's vacation, and then maybe 2 or 3 years before you got 2 weeks vacation, and now, you know, people want 3 weeks vacation the day they're hired, and another week of sick leave, and time off when they have a baby, and, you know, time off for this and that and something else, and you know, nobody can make money if they got to give everything away. Ooh, some of you don't like this, do you? See, that's what we got to be careful of as believers, that we don't get sucked up into that culture of thinking that we deserve everything and everything should be handed to us. And you know, well, the government needs to do this for me and the government needs to do that for me. Can I tell you a secret? In order for the government to give you anything, they have to take it away from somebody else. They don't have any of their own money. They've got yours and mine. Woo-hoo-hoo. Amen. I watched a teaching the other day by a girl who had a stroke and is in a wheelchair, and she's still out ministering to people. Beautiful girl. One side of her face still paralyzed, and she did a teaching called The Good Hard Life. And she said, people don't, it's either good or it's hard. People don't think it can be good and hard. But she said, I've got a hard life, but it's a good life. See? And she's helping people, but it's all because of her mindset and her attitude. Are you hearing me?
4: Yes.
3: See, a lot of people think if life is hard for them, well, I can't help anybody else. I've got problems of my own. Well, that's exactly when you should be helping somebody else, when you have problems of your own. I think it's in Ecclesiastes, it says, if you wait for all conditions to be favorable, you will not sow. And that's true. We're always going to increase our giving when, and we're going to, I mean, I love these people say, well, Joyce, I tell you what, if I had $1 million, I'd give it to you. Well, you would not. If you won't give me 2 of the 5 you got, then you're not going to. We're always going to do it later, some other time. And you know what we're waiting for? We're waiting for a time when we've got so much abundance that we can give and not miss it. Well, God wants us to do things sacrificially. You know, I taught the Word of God for years before I made any money for it. And I quit a full-time job to do what I'm doing, and I made more money than Dave did at that time, and had all my gas was paid for, and I was in management in a company, and God called me to preach the Word, and I didn't know the Word. I had to study, and so I felt like God wanted me to quit my job. And when I did, every month we needed a miracle to pay our bills. We were $40 short every month of being able to pay our bills. Well, I thought surely because I made this great sacrifice that something amazing was going to happen in our finances. Surely, I mean, something was going to happen. I mean, some relative that I didn't know I had would die and leave me a bunch of money, or something amazing was going to happen. Well, you know what? For 6 years, I shopped at garage sales. Come on. And I mean, I could cook hamburger 1,000 different ways. And oh my gosh, I longed for the day when I could go in and buy the best cut of steak, or just go to the store and not have to take my calculator and add everything up to make sure I didn't go a penny over. Amen? I wanted to just be able to go to the store and just put what I wanted in my basket and go pay for it and not worry about it. And I didn't understand. God was getting me ready for war, because when I really got into ministry, like not just doing a Bible study at home, but real public ministry, new level, new devil. Amen. And you got to be ready for that. Come on, flex those spiritual muscles and say, I can do whatever I need to do through Christ who is my strength. And sure, I hope my life is nice and sweet and easy, but if it's not, I'm going to serve God anyway. I'm going to do what I'm supposed to do, no matter how it feels. So, the Israelites' attitude. I'm not making much progress in my things, am I? Numbers 14:2, and all the people of Israel grumbled against Moses and Aaron. The whole congregation said to them, well, would that we had died in the land of Egypt, or that we had died in this wilderness. I want you to notice how often they're talking about, just wish we were dead. Just might as well be dead. Got to have all these problems, just might as well be dead. Why is the Lord bringing us into this land to fall by the sword? Our wives and our little ones will become a prey. Would it not be better for us to go back to Egypt? See, as soon as things got hard, they wanted to run back to Egypt. How many people accept Christ, or at least that's what they act like they're doing, because they think he's going to solve all their problems, and when life is a little hard, they go back to the same life they were living before? That's not what you want to do. You got to stand your ground until you come out of those dark places into the light and into victory. Then they said one to another, let us choose a leader and go back to Egypt. Numbers 20, verses 3 and 4. And the people quarreled with Moses and said, well, we just wish we would have perished when our brothers perished before the Lord. Why have you brought the assembly of the Lord into the wilderness that we should die here, both us and our cattle? Can you imagine spending 40 years leading 6 million people around with that kind of an attitude? And you think you have problems with one teenager. Come on, how many have a teenager that you think is going to drive you stark, raving mad? Well, I'll tell you what, when I started the ministry, when I started it, I had three teenagers and a baby. Yeah, ooh. Now that little baby that I carried around on my hip everywhere I went is the CEO of all of our stateside ministries. And he did about drive me crazy. Numbers 21, 4, and 5, from Mount Hor, they set out by the way of the Red Sea to go around the land of Edom, and the people became impatient, and the people spoke against God and against Moses. Why have you brought us up out of Egypt to die in the wilderness? For there's no food and no water, and we hate this light, contemptible manna, this food that you're miraculously raining down out of the sky every day. We hate these miracles. We want some new miracles. We get tired of even miracles, don't we? You know, I remember saying to the Lord one time, well, I just don't understand why you don't do the things that you used to do when I first started walking with you. You know, I had so many amazing things happen. I mean, I could just need to hear from God and take my Bible and... And I mean, I would get the most amazing answers. I mean, even Dave would get impressed once in a while. But that don't last forever. What happens when you go, oh God, I need you to show me what's wrong? Woe be unto you, you wicked sinner. Oh, wait. Let me find another page. Come on, how many of you do that? You just... That's okay. I did it one day this week, too. And I know better. I know it won't work, but I just thought I'd give it a try one more time. Come on, I want to ask you, what do you see? What do you see for your life? Are you seeing good things? Can you close your eyes and see good things? When you lay down at night, can you close your eyes and use your holy imagination to see yourself getting that promotion at work or getting that better job or your teenagers accepting Christ or whatever it is that you need? You know, Abraham had a problem with his nephew, Lot, and they both had become so prosperous that there wasn't enough grass for all the cattle. And so this is in Genesis 13. And Abraham was a very godly man, and he knew the dangers of strife. And so he went to Lot and he said, let there be no strife between us. You choose whatever part of the valley you want, and I'll take what's left. Now, how many people would do that? Because actually, he didn't even have to take Lot with him when God sent him out. And he included him out of mercy, and now they're fighting. And so he says, I'll tell you what, I don't want to fight with you. You take what part you want, I'll take what's left.
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0: fan of questions. Encouraging our children to ask questions can set them on a track toward a lifetime of learning. The Bible is full of questions, some directed to God and some directed toward readers. Some are asked in order to get answers, while some are asked to make the reader think. But there's something I like even more than questions, and that is answers. I've known people in my life who love to question everything, but never seem to be interested in any answers. Jesus didn't say that questions will make you free, but he did say that truth, true answers to good questions, will. This is David Jeremiah, encouraging you to get on the road to new life. 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

That was our very own Craig Gower on the Central Coast with Ransomed by Love. And now Changed by Jordan Felitz, followed immediately by Josh Baldwin and I Speak Jesus.

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3: Well, we're recording today in a different place.
4: We're in Dallas, Texas. You know, I say that really loud because everything's bigger in Texas. Am I right?
5: It's true.
3: You're right. Today's going to be fun.
4: Yeah.
3: Because we're going to talk about...
4: Fun? Is that the right word? Fun?
3: It's going to be fun because I really like these two, but also because what we're talking about today is something every single parent with kids under their roof need and want this conversation.
4: Yeah. And you guys look like mother-daughter, but you're not.
5: This is true. Not.
4: Right.
3: Yes.
4: Mary Flo and Megan are with us. And, you know, I don't know if you like this title. You're the Birds and the Bees girls?
5: Yes, that's right.
3: We are.
4: Did you come up with that name?
3: You seem proud of it, too.
6: Yeah. We did come up with that.
3: Well, obviously, the words have been around for a long time in association with the topic. But it was such a delight to us when we were forming our partnership that name, that domain name, had never been taken. Mm-hmm. So we are the Birds and the Bees.
4: Okay, tell us about this partnership. How did this happen? What do you do?
5: So Mary Flo, well, you can kind of tell the backstory because this is not new for you.
3: No, this started in 1986, an assignment that I had to teach parents how to talk to their kids about sex. I got that through the Dallas Junior League, and it was just a training workshop for the members of the league, and I didn't want to take it because my parents had never spoken to me about sex. I didn't know what this looked like.
4: Like never?
3: Never.
4: Never.
3: Never, not a word. Lovely parents, very responsible and loving and happy childhood. But nothing about sex. At that time, I had a 4-year-old and a 1-year-old, and the 4-year-old was asking, how did that baby get out of there? And I thought, I know, but can I tell you?
6: I'm glad you know.
3: Yes, I did know. And but simultaneously, I was a trainer with the league, and they wanted someone to do a training workshop about that. I said, no, that won't be me. And they said, well, you know what? We'll send you to Washington, D.C., and they'll train you. And I said... that mean room service? Because I have a 4-year-old and a 1-year-old. I'll go. So I went and I got a great big notebook all about sexually transmitted diseases and a lot of workshops on safe sex. Hmm. And I came home and I told the league, I can't do this. This is not where my heart is. But if you'll give me 6 months, I want to do some research because now I'm very interested in what I'm going to say to my own children. Hmm. So if you'll give me some time, I'll give you a program, but I'm throwing this away. This is not what I want to do. So I thought I was preparing for one talk in that one moment, and here we are.
6: Look what God did.
3: Look what God did. He always has a bigger story. So actually, Megan and I have known each other her whole life.
6: Really?
3: Her mother is one of my dearest friends, and my daughter and Megan grew up together.
6: Mm-hmm.
3: So we've known each other, but she was a teacher.
5: So I didn't know what Mrs. Ridley did. I thought she was just like a lovely mother who made delicious cakes and was just minding her own business. But I, after college, came back to Dallas. I was teaching middle school. I didn't have children of my own. And I was kind of overwhelmed by how sexualized their culture was becoming and the conversations they were having and the lack of response from parents and teachers. And anyways, lo and behold, one day, I'm passing out flyers and it says, parents, come learn how to talk to your kids about sex with Mary Flo Ridley. I thought, Jill's mom? I did not know she was a sex... What? So, and then combined with what I was concerned with my own students, I thought, well, I've got to go to this. And so I go that night and I was just overwhelmed. I was like, I just thought every single parent has got to hear this. I mean, that was looking back now, seeing how the Lord's taken this, that was the beginning of him kind of putting this message on my heart and this resounding feeling of everyone's got to hear this. Anyways, flash forward years later, I do have children of my own and I hear her speak again at church. I'm taking all these notes. And then another year goes by. I have 2 kids at this point and we run into each other and, or maybe her daughter and her daughter says, you know, my mom's kind of wanting to step back a little bit or have someone help take it over and bring it to the new generation. But I don't really want to do this. And neither does my sister because it's a weird gig. And I just felt like, I think I want to do that. Mm-hmm. And I said that. And she was like, really? Well, I'll tell my mom. And I'm like, yeah, tell her. I think I was actually pregnant with my second mm-hmm. at the time. So it was, nothing made sense. But we got together. And I'll never forget it because we sat in her kitchen. And I said, I think I want to work with you. And she was like, I've been praying for someone for 10 years to take over.
6: Megan, what was it when you first heard it that you thought, everyone needs to hear this? What's this? Mm-hmm. What was it in you that clicked?
5: I think it is such an overwhelming topic for parents. And there is such a fear in this topic. Why are we so afraid of this? Mm-hmm. Why aren't we talking about this?
6: Yeah.
5: Why are we letting the world dominate this topic when, particularly as believers, we have so much to say? Why are we letting them win? And so I think it was really inspiring to me of there is such a better way to do this. And it made so much sense. There was such a simplicity to the curriculum that was taught too of this idea of empowering parents was very exciting to me. And then of course, being a young mom myself, having these little kids thinking, well, I want to do this for my kids, but I also want everyone else to do this too.
4: Yeah. And I would guess most Christian parents would agree with you that I want to be in the conversation. I want to have it. But I also think you're right. We're afraid.
5: Mm-hmm.
3: That's exactly right.
4: So I know you thought about this a lot.
5: Mm-hmm.
4: Why are Christian parents afraid? And not even just Christian parents. Mm-hmm. All parents seem to be a little bit afraid of this topic. And so we sort of say, okay, the world's going to teach you. That's okay.
5: Mm-hmm.
4: But we want to be the voices. So why? Where's the fear? What is it?
3: Well, I think the fear is on many levels. First of all, maybe they were never spoken to, so they don't even know what this looks like or sounds like. I think another fear is they think their past will come up. And so we do tell parents, you know, this is no longer about you and your past, but your children and their future. Parents just need to realize, okay, this is no longer about me. Mm. It's like, where are my children and where do I want them to be? How do I want them to understand what sex is? What's the main thing I want them to know about sex if they're growing up in our family?
4: Somebody's watching going, well, should I tell my past?
3: What we tell parents is you don't really have to tell them the details of your life.
4: Right.
3: But if you have learned something from that.
6: Oh, that's good advice.
3: Mm-hmm. Share your heart.
4: And that's what we did.
6: Yeah.
3: Like, I'm not going to go into the details of my life, but what I know from my experience is this.
4: Mm.
3: Consider what that conversation might look like. And that's the valuable part of what you can share with them.
5: So many variables, you know, the age of your child, their personality, the way they take in information. That's something only parents would really know if it's the right time to share or not.
4: Mm. So how does a parent get over that fear?
5: Start small.
4: Like when they're like 1 year old?
5: Is that
4: you mean small?
5: Yeah.
4: What do you mean small?
3: By the nine, they know a body part.
5: Right. Yeah. So we would say birds and bees, our target audience is parents of kids ages 1 through 10. So we really encourage parents to get rid of this idea of the talk, which is that, you know, that one-time conversation.
4: It's not a talk.
5: Right. It is multiple age-appropriate conversations that can start when your kids are very little with using anatomically correct words. These are not bad words. Who made those parts?
4: Right.
5: God made those parts.
6: It's no different than a hand and a shoulder.
4: And
5: don't be afraid.
4: Even if it feels awkward and uncomfortable.
6: Do you think
4: kids
6: feel our awkwardness or like
5: they will sense that. And so that's why part of the reason of starting young is for the children to understand this is something we talk about in our home. And then as a parent, you are realizing I'm becoming more comfortable with this topic as they're aging. So by the time they're 8, 9, or 10, we've been talking about this for years. And there's so much more than just talking about sex and the actual act of conception, right? We cover all things for body parts, body boundaries, birth, babies, periods, puberty. I mean, there's so many little conversations that you can be having. But ultimately, for your children's protection, it's very important to use these words to prevent abuse from happening. There is so much gray area in this topic. And something we say a lot is the devil loves the darkness. And I think he really likes to keep us in this quiet dark.
6: Yeah.
5: And we are essentially encouraging parents to just turn the lights on and say, this is something we talk about.
6: Mary Flo, have you seen a difference in our culture? You started it in 1986. What's different today than it was back in 1986?
3: I would say the biggest change that I've seen is the gender confusion.
6: Yeah.
3: And homosexuality was spoken of and a lot of other things. But the gender confusion is a new angle on that in the world of raising your children.
6: And are you two addressing that in Birds and Bees?
3: We don't have it in our curriculum, but we have it in our live programs in the Q&A is where it usually turns up. But basically the concepts that we're giving parents are an anchor And that's what I feel like is what children need. They need to be anchored in their gender, and that can be added so easily. Talking about how by God's design, you were made to be a girl who will grow up to be a woman. There are simple things you can say to anchor them in their identity in Christ, in their identity as a woman or as a man.
6: And so as they get older, that's already an anchor that they're not wondering, am I? What am I? Is that what you're saying?
3: That's to give them some weight to that, to affirm them in that and to give them that anchor.
4: Now, have you dealt with parents that have like a middle school girl, boy, or high school, and they've tried to do the anchor, and yet now they're at a stage where their daughter or son feels like they're transitioning
6: on
4: or
6: the
4: should? Have you dealt with that, and what do you say?
5: Not really with our group. I mean, we target those parents of preschool, elementary school kids, and so in that audience, it really has not come up that often. That also has a lot of fear behind it and from parents. And so I think we would encourage parents whenever it does come up with the really younger kids, because that's typically who we deal with, is for parents to remain that calm anchor is a great word, you know, but I think so often parents out of fear will hear something from their child and they'll react with it.
6: Yes.
5: And so then we're both going like this.
6: That's what I do.
5: And that's not helpful.
3: You know? You know that feeling.
6: I do know that feeling. I try not to do it, but it's easy to react.
5: Oh, for sure. Because that's fearful. What happens? What if? And I think what we're called to do is to be that anchor and anchored in truth, you know, of like, I understand you feel this way, but what do we know is truth? This is how. And, you know, also to kind of open up the dialogue of, well, what does it mean to be a girl or a boy? It does not mean you have to like pretty princesses and pink. And, you know, we can expand our definition of masculinity and femininity. And that looks different. And, you know, kind of open the dialogue through that. But I think as parents, just to be based in or rooted in, and that's so many of your conversations, you know, just this phrase that comes up with little kids of, you know, how is that baby going to be born? Well, you know, there's a special place that mommies have, and it's called a uterus. And only mommies have that special part. That's just a fact. You know, how come daddies can't be pregnant? And so I think these are little conversations that are help establishing that truth.
6: Yeah,
3: exactly. And also to really affirm that there are two genders, pull in the biology. You know, there are these chromosomes, and it is one of the first things you can know. You can know the gender before the baby's born. You can know that because it's in their DNA. And your DNA is in every cell of your body. That can never be changed. So just to put it in their mind that feelings are things that change, but the biology is unchangeable. So even in the scientific wonderings of children, and also just reading great stories of strong girls, girls that aren't girly girls, you know, Anne of Green Gables, she was always competing with the boys, and just let them know of the great artists who were men. We have so given kind of a comic book look of what is a girl and what is a boy.
4: So let me ask this, like, is it every day? Once you start this conversation?
5: For parents to have these conversations?
4: With your kids, if they bring up a question and they start at age, what age? Could be any age?
5: I would say I'm kind of in the thick of it. Personally, my kids are 6, 9, and 11. And I would say it's, I mean, you're not talking about sex every day.
4: Yeah.
5: I think parents need to understand that we're talking about the big umbrella of birds and bees. But I mean, I have a daughter and two boys, and I feel like we're setting body boundaries a lot. Mm-hmm. We don't touch somebody else's private part.
6: Yeah, let's talk about
5: that. These are lines that we're drawing all the time. So yeah, I feel like I'm talking about it a lot.
3: Well, or what is this in your purse, mommy? And so that's an opportunity to explain. Periods. Yeah. It's just there's something happened, privacy and boundaries and vocabulary. And then there are children who never ask a question.
6: Yes.
3: And parents think they're off the hook. Like, I'm so lucky I got one that's not asking. But you're not off the hook. You need to then bring the topic up. And one way we like to give parents is to say, sweetheart, have you ever wondered exactly how that baby got out of there? Maybe you take a meal to a friend who had a baby, and they know that they were pregnant last week, and now here's this baby, but the child says nothing. And so you can introduce it. What we want to do is put this back in the parents' realm. This is what parents do. And so many times parents want to just outsource it to the church or outsource it to the school or hope they never ask. As parents, they're running away from this topic when actually you can't believe how helpful it is to walk towards them with the information, because then it's like, now they know and they heard it from me. But like Megan said, with little pieces, don't say, now that I've told you this, I have to tell you everything. Just let it flow more naturally.
4: And yet, you know, I'm sitting here thinking there's some parents, and I think it's maybe a lot of parents, mm-hmm. that are just so uncomfortable, and you're so comfortable with it.
5: Yeah, that's right.
4: Is it just as you start to have these conversations and say it once or twice, you get more comfortable?
5: I've
4: been comfortable, so it isn't me, but I've been around parents. It's like they hear any sexual term and they lock up.
5: Right.
4: Mm-hmm. And their kids are just sort of confused.
5: And, mm-hmm. and that's where I think kids will follow your lead. And if that's a secret part or shameful part, if God forbid something does happen, or if there's a line that's crossed, your children do not have the language or vocabulary or comfort level to come to you as their safe person. Something that we do encourage parents in lots of ways, but one of the reasons we really encourage parents to kind of get over that fear, get over that discomfort, is for their safety. And most parents can get behind safety. If you want to protect your child, you have to empower your child to let them know, this is why we cover it up and nobody can touch this, look at it, or take pictures.
6: Parents just thought like, okay, can you tell us exactly what to say? Mm-hmm. Just because I have sexual abuse in my background, mm-hmm. nobody ever shared anything. Mm-hmm. And I think parents are wondering today, like, how do I protect them mm-hmm. from not only a predator, but from porn? There's mm-hmm. so much.
7: Family member.
6: When do, mm-hmm. yeah, family member. And that's usually where happens.
5: Right.
6: Cousins,
5: right.
6: whatever. When do we have that conversation? What does it sound like?
5: Conversations.
6: Yes.
5: You know, we're talking about all the time. And I think, this, again, back to our little, we have a phrase we use a lot called drip, drip, drip, which is lots of little drips in their sponge. Because ultimately that is what protects them. But you asked the question earlier of, are you talking about this every day? We're not doing that every day, okay? But what we are talking about very often is, you know, body boundaries. Friends come over to play. Guys, let's keep the doors open while we play. You know, or the neighbor kids are over. Guys, we're not playing doctor. It's not appropriate. We don't look at other people's private parts. You as a parent are speaking out into this. You're speaking up and you're saying these things out loud. Because what happens so often is parents will see something or get so uncomfortable. Close the door. Get out of here. You're going home. You're never coming over here to play again.
6: So then there's shame.
5: Then there's shame.
6: And confusion.
5: There's secrecy and confusion. And then there's no more opportunities to speak into this.
6: Yeah, that's
5: so we have just slammed that door. And again, the devil loves the darkness. And so now it's gray. It's murky. People are confused, but we're not talking about it.
3: Mm-hmm. And I don't want to feel that again.
5: I don't want to feel that again. Say, oh, I am so sorry if I had any confusion. Guys, we keep the door open while we play. And please put your pants on. We don't ever look at somebody else's private parts. We want to be frequent and frank when talking about body parts. And another aspect you brought up earlier.
4: Frequent and frank.
5: Frequent and frank.
4: I like it.
5: And that is how you should be talking about body parts, to protect them, but also to prepare them. You know, we do not want them to think these parts are just secret and bad. And then all of a sudden they're good. You know, that's very confusing.
6: Yes. Mm.
5: And so particularly in the Christian world. And so another angle that we talk about a lot, particularly in my home with my season, is screen safety, the pornography element you mentioned earlier. And it's prevalent. I mean, it's everywhere. The average age now of first pornographic viewing is 11, which is very, very young. And so just the little conversations with young kids of, okay, mommy's going to let you watch this show for a little bit while you hop in the shower. But I had to type in the code because we got to be really careful with what we see around screens. You're just going a step ahead of them and letting them know there are some good things on here, but there are also some bad things. And so you're kind of just talking about these things.
6: Would you have that conversation too to say, and if you see something that doesn't feel like it's good or appropriate?
5: Yes.
6: What would you say? Come
5: and tell me.
3: We give them a plan.
5: And say, you have a plan. Stop, run, tell. There's a great resource out there called Good Pictures, Bad Pictures. And lots of conversations of saying, if you see a bad picture, you're not a bad person. There is so much shame in this conversation. You know, and letting them know, if you see something maybe scary that kind of makes your tummy feel icky or something that makes you want to look away or, you know, a picture of a private part. Remember, we don't look at other people's private parts. So you have to be very clear in your definition of things so they know. Because what happens so often with pornography, unfortunately, is a young child will accidentally see something.
6: Right.
5: You know, it's just as likely that they'll see something on purpose as they do by accident. So let's say a 9-year-old accidentally gets a pop-up ad or accidentally misspells something and boof, they're looking at something. They might be turned away, but they also might be a little curious.
4: Sure.
5: Because that's the way we're wired.
6: Right. Mm-hmm.
5: Right? What did I just see? Well, I don't know anything about this. Nobody's told me ever that this could pop up on this little screen. But I shouldn't. You innately know you should not see that. Or I shouldn't tell my mom about that. So I'm just going to hide that. But maybe look at it again tomorrow. And that is where you just get in this dark cycle of secret and shame. What we're trying to do is just bring light to a dark topic. And by having these little conversations, that is essentially what we're doing, is throwing a life raft to our young kids. Say, if you see something, come and tell me.
6: Would you ever, because some kids won't come and tell, so will you ever approach the child like, hey, have you seen anything? Or would you say that or ask that?
3: Absolutely. Mm-hmm. Absolutely. Part of that also is like something that you can practice. Let's say you see a bad picture. Turn the iPad over. Because
6: oh,
3: if you try
6: them this.
3: Yes. Okay. Turn the iPad over. Shut it down. Because if you try to find the exit part of that screen, you know, the little X, they hide that.
6: You could go to more.
3: Mm-hmm. And you go to more and more and more. The average viewing of a first-time viewing is just under 30 minutes. That's a lot.
4: 30 minutes?
3: They can't get out of it. Mm-hmm. And so it's it keeps, you know, reeling other things. So to shut the screen,
6: don't try to me.
3: Yes, mm-hmm. the strategy. So don't try to get out. Just turn it over and come find me.
6: Or walk away.
3: Mm-hmm. Walk away. And then let's practice that. Let's say you're watching something and it comes up. I'm in the other room. How would you do that?
6: Mm-hmm.
3: Mm. You see something and you think, something's weird here. Or strange or scary or whatever word you want to use. But it doesn't seem right here. Just turn it over. Come find me.
6: Mm-hmm.
3: You will not be in trouble. In fact, I'll be really happy that you do that.
6: Mm.
3: So they're not hesitant. They've done it once before. You know, you try to get them to understand that it's almost like when you were little and we had Clorox under the sink. You know, we tried to lock it out. We didn't want you to swallow it because that would eat away at your inside. If you had swallowed the Clorox and you didn't tell me about it and I could have called poison control, you know, we could have saved a lot of trouble. This is the same. Like, it can get inside of you and sort of eat away at things. Mm. And so I want you to know that we need our computer. We needed the Clorox, but it's not something that should be taken inside of you. So
6: that's good.
3: We need to be cautious with it. Mm-hmm. Yeah.
6: So let's have those conversations with our kids. And
3: absolutely.
6: Pray. If you haven't prayed about it, pray that God will give you wisdom.
3: Absolutely.
6: And direction.
3: Pray for sure.
6: Yeah.
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That was Too Serious by Don Reddy and Young Chris. And now Burn by Wren Collective, followed after the break by Already on the Way by Seth Sluter.

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It's tax time. 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

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That was Switchfoot. And next up, Holland with Love With Your Life. 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

0: another moment. I want to live intentionally in light of eternity. I want to love like you loved. 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
1: Hey, what's your picture of a holy person? 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Well, I've met some people who've appeared pretty holy, but they've been real sharks underneath. And I've met others who've looked pretty rough around the edges, but have been some of the best people I've known. In fact, the holiest people I've ever met have always been, at the same time, the greatest sinners. Back in Jesus' day, the Lord shocked the establishment by accepting invitations to the homes of sinners. That's who he liked to hang out with. And the holy people complained, saying, "He's gone to be the guest of a man who is a sinner." But when you're with Jesus, he doesn't see you as a great sinner, but as the holiest person in the world. Give thanks that Jesus removes all your sin when you trust in him.
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That was Mark Siegel and Sir Sina with The Call. And I'll leave you with Jesus is Coming Back by Jordan Felice. But stick around for the great preaching of Chuck Swindoll on Insights for Living, and get a brand new beginning from Greg Laurie. Before the station that prays us out in the dulcet tones of our dear friend Lee Brown. But wake up tomorrow, it's Friday tomorrow, to hear Dr. Michael Youssef on Leading the Way at 5:30 a.m. God bless your Friday, and I'll see you Friday night on Rema Night about after the 7 o'clock news. 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
4: As followers of Jesus Christ who strive to do what's right, we sometimes fail because we haven't drawn upon our God-given source of power. But good news, today on Insight for Living, Chuck Swindoll describes 4 measurable results of a Spirit-filled life. When the Spirit fills us, the way we speak to people changes. Second, the way we worship changes. Third, the way we respond to difficulty changes. And fourth, the way we relate to those closest to us changes. Let's resume our message now with helpful review, picking up in 1 Corinthians chapter 6, verse 20 in the Bible.
5: We're to glorify God in our bodies. Lord God, I'm yours. You have gifted me in ways that I wouldn't have ever expected, and I thank you. I'm here to serve you. May my service be for you, and may it be authentic, and may it bring honor to your name. I reverence your name, O God. Now, in order for the gears to be engaged, for the fuel to be used that God supplies, there must be the filling of the Spirit. Ephesians chapter 5. So turn finally, if you will, this last turn to Ephesians chapter 5, and let's spend the rest of our time here. So you're looking at Ephesians 5, and we'll not go through all the chapter, but begin it at verse 15. We begin with a very helpful and necessary reminder: be careful how you walk. I would say that to every Christian. Part of the reason is you want to glorify God, so that takes care. Pay attention. Listen to His Word. Come to Him in prayer. Seek His help. Furthermore, you're being watched. You and I don't think about that much. If we did, it would drive us nuts. It really would. We'd be uneasy if we knew how many people watched us. And furthermore, when you're under His control, verse 16, you make the most of your time because the days are evil. God knows that's true. We make the most of our time. And next, we discern the will of God. So then, don't be foolish, but understand what the will of the Lord is. Now, wait a minute. How can you walk as you ought to walk? How can you be wise when you tend toward being less than

rather than getting drunk with wine, for that's dissipation, second command, be filled with the Spirit. So allow me to point out four factors that you may or may not know up until this moment. I want you to know it before you leave today. Look closely from the last part of verse 18, be filled with the Spirit. First, it is a command. It is a command directed to us from the Lord Himself. Be filled with the Spirit. Second factor, it's a plural. Y'all, okay? It's for all y'all. Look at the third factor. It's passive. It's called the passive voice. Be filled. Be filled. One of the translations renders it well. Let the Holy Spirit fill you. So I take it that when we begin our day, this is what I do and have done for years. Lord, I am yours and I place myself at your disposal. I ask you to move through me and to work through me and to do your work because of me. Fill me with your Spirit. Now, it's passive in the sense that I can't fill myself. I'm relying on Him to fill me, which is the reason for the prayer. Lord, you take over. Fill my life today. Take charge. I have some tough decisions I need to make. May your Spirit work through me in making those decisions. I have some relationships that are strained. May your Spirit guide me as I try my best by your strength to work through those broken and strained relationships. Now, fourth, it's in the present tense. So that says, keep on doing it continually, be filled frequently, habitually, regularly, continually moving under the power and the authority and the control of the Holy Spirit. Let's look at the results, and there are four of them right here in the same passage. Wonderful thing about the Bible, if you read it closely enough, you'll see that it answers many of its own questions. Like a question is, what will be the result of being filled with the Spirit? What happens when I pray that kind of prayer, and the Lord hears it, and the Lord completes it, answers it, yes, what does He do? Well, look at the next three verses, right here in front of us. The first thing that occurs is that the Spirit's filling affects my speaking. See? Speaking to one another. Before we go on to the music part, let's stay with speaking. The Spirit's filling affects my speaking. One man put it this way, we are on speaking terms with our brothers and sisters when we are filled with the Spirit. We don't jump too quickly into our first impressions. We're speaking with them. There's a dialogue that happens. We enjoy a meaningful discussion. We share in the give and take of life. In fact, the parallel passage to this is in Colossians again, chapter 3. And I only have you turn to verse 16 because it goes a little further on it. Let the word of Christ richly dwell within you with all wisdom, teaching and admonishing one another. When I am filled with the Spirit, I am teachable. I'm ready to learn from others, and you are ready to learn from others. In fact, we're able to teach one another, to communicate information that is valuable and helpful, practical and useful. And the word admonition is the other side. We're able to receive and accept admonition. We're open to confrontation. We're not stubborn or proud or resistant. When the Spirit of God is in control, the speaking to one another includes the give and take of life. And we are grateful for that work of the Spirit. We often call it fellowship, but that's another overused word. Fellowship includes the kind of meaningful dialogue that makes a difference in our lives. How much better we are because we have learned from others. And the filling of the Spirit, lubricates the gears, makes us willing to hear and willing to accept. Every once in a while, a good friend or my wife or one of my own children will say, Dad, there's something, the kids will say, Dad, there's something you need to know.

And I haven't told you, but I want you to know this, and they'll bring up something that's been offensive or been difficult for them to deal with in me. And they admonish me, or my wife will, or a friend will, a colleague will do that. And because I'm filled with the Spirit, I'm open to that. When I'm not filled with the Spirit, I resist that. I don't want to hear that. And we all know both experiences. And so we speak to one another correctly when we are filled with the Spirit. Look carefully at the next response or result. Back to Ephesians 5, verse 19. Speaking to one another in psalms and hymns and spiritual songs, singing and making melody with your heart to the Lord. Here's the second result. The Spirit's filling gives me a melodious heart. A melodious heart. We use music effectively and frequently in worship, and our worship is enhanced, not only by the music, but as the Spirit of God fills us, we throw ourselves into it. We sing heartily to the Lord. It's a Spirit-filled delight to share in song with one another. And they are divided for us into psalms, hymns, and spiritual songs. What a way to express heartfelt worship. Can you imagine worship without music? There's an old popular song, "Without a song, the day would never end. Without a song, the road would never bend. When things go wrong, a man ain't got a friend without a song." You know, it probably doesn't surprise you to know every once in a while I just belt out in a song. I have to be careful where I am, and I'm usually alone when I do that, or in my study, or with Cynthia, who's gotten used to it. Sometime there's nothing like a song to get the worship expressed. At Thanksgiving time, we sing Henry Alford's wonderful words, "Come ye thankful people, come. Raise the song of harvest home. All is safely gathered in ere the winter storms begin." Back in a culture of the farm and harvest that comes to us. I even found an old soldier's song during the Civil War as he paused in the following the bloody battle in 1864. He wrote this: "We're tenting tonight on the old campground. Give us a song to cheer our weary hearts, a song of home and friends we love so dear." I realize that some of you cannot sing, and I know you want to, and I don't mean this in any way the wrong way, but you're free to sing to the Lord. He doesn't come back to you and say, "You're not quite on pitch there," or "That your voice needs help." You know, he doesn't do that. He hears this. See what it says? We make melody with our hearts to the Lord. You don't have to audition to bring your melodious heart to the Lord. I would urge more of you to become the students of the hymns or the great choruses of worship. Learn them. Sing them. They will make a difference in your day. How valuable is music in our lives? By the way, a melodious heart is never a grumbling heart. Never a grumbling heart. Which brings us to the third. Look at verse 20, always giving thanks. It's another result. The Spirit's filling makes us thankful, thankful people. Don't miss the always and all things. Always giving thanks for all things. Always giving thanks. Gratitude is an eloquent statement of the Spirit's filling. Grumbling is a statement of the flesh in control. I'm not saying you don't have room to disagree. Of course you do. That's part of having discernment. But you don't grumble. Life for you hasn't boiled down to a bunch of gripes and grumbles. You're giving thanks in the name of the Lord Jesus Christ to God, even the Father. And there's a fourth. And be subject to one another in the fear of Christ.
Mutual submission. Remember the first word, mutual submission. Not only are you submissive to those in authority over you, those who are filled with the Spirit are submissive to you. There's no rank in the body of Christ. All ground is level at the foot of the cross. There's no gender mentioned here. This is important, especially for us men who love it when we get to verse 22. Wives, be in subjection to your own husbands. That's the way we tend to read it. And we go, look at that, honey. Look at that. Right there in the text. Several years ago, I was flying back from a Promise Keepers conference, and part of the conference had been spent with Jack Hayford, a friend of mine, and Jack was sitting up here at this seat, and I was sitting back here, and his chair was empty, and he said, come on up here. So I walked up and sat on by him. We had a delightful time. Jack's so much fun to be with. He told me a terrific story. He said, hey, I got a story you can use sometime. So he passed it on to me. So Hayford gets credit for this one. He said there was this couple that went to this two-day conference on marriage. And it so happened this was one of those speakers that just hammered away at the wife being in submission to her husband. Well, a husband loved it. He was sitting there drinking it in and, oh, let's stay late and get everything he has to say, you know. So when they get home, they get out of the car and he slams the door and walks inside the house and closes the door and locks it. And she looks at him. He goes, I want to get something straight with you right now. From now on, that's the way things are going to be here. You got that? You submit to me. He didn't see her for 2 weeks. The beginning of the third week, he could begin to see her out of one eye. So guys, be careful. Now, I've had a little fun with you, but I'm going to be real serious when I say I have never seen an exception of harmony in a marriage. Both members are healthy. Both are wholesome and healthy. Nobody's sick in this. By that, I include emotional sickness. Where there is a godly man and a wife who loves being with him, listening to him, respecting him. In fact, the closer one walks with Christ, the more many people want to be near you. I've never seen a husband have trouble with a submissive wife if his heart is right, if his tongue is controlled, if his spirit is gentle, if his life is marked by wisdom, compassion, discernment, care, affection, consistency. What wife doesn't want to be around a man like that? Why would we be like that? Look at the end of verse 21. Be subject to one another in the fear of Christ. You know what that means? Out of respect for Christ. You know why I listen when my wife speaks? Because I respect Christ. You know why she listens to me when I say things to her that may be hard for her to hear? Because she respects Christ. When both of you respect Christ, it does an amazing thing to your ability to communicate. The barriers just seem to kind of drop, and we're open. As I see through all the ground we've covered here and call to mind the importance of the subject, a couple of things sort of stand out in my mind. One has to do with the world system, and the other has to do with the church. And the first regarding the world isn't looking for the amazing, but rather the authentic. The world doesn't expect Christians to walk on water. Most folks in the world don't expect us to be perfect, but they do expect us to be real. I don't know of one other characteristic that draws people with an interest to the person of Christ more than authenticity. That includes teenagers as well as those getting up in years. The age spectrum is broad. Authenticity is always appealing. The world isn't looking for the amazing, but rather longing to find the authentic. The filling of the Spirit creates that kind of authenticity. The second is this. The church doesn't need monthly miracles. We need daily enablement. We as a church don't have to have miracles regularly. That's not the way God operates. But we do need the enablement, the infilling,
the empowering, the dynamic of his presence among us. We sang earlier a wonderful old chorus, Spirit of the Living God, fall afresh on me, melt me, mold me, what? Fill me, use me. It's in that order. Be glorified in the fellowship as I speak to one another, other people in my talk and in my dialogue. Be the reason for my thankfulness. Be the core, the center of my thankfulness. Deliver me from my circumstances, looking to them to make me thankful. Remind me that you are the one that gives me a thankful spirit. Be honored in my submissive attitude. Be magnified as a result of my openness and vulnerability with my brothers and sisters. Be the source of my authentic life. Be the reason that's true. Be the supplier of my daily fuel, Lord. It's terribly important that every one of us come to terms with the Spirit and the flesh. The Spirit and the flesh. The Spirit leads us faithfully into a life of righteousness, authenticity, genuine godliness. The flesh turns the attention on ourselves, makes us defensive, argumentative, nitpicking, demanding, hard to live with, hard to deal with. When I'm under the control of the Spirit, it does wonders in my relationship with my family, for example. When I'm under the control of the flesh, amazing the destruction that follows, especially verbal destruction. I'd like all of us to just bow our heads right where we are, right? Just sit quietly and sit there with your eyes closed. Remember the prayer I offered earlier. Lord, I'm in the process of fulfilling your will. Fill me with your Spirit. Fill me with your Spirit. I want to glorify your name because I belong to you. I pledge my allegiance to you today. Enable me in my walk to have the discernment to walk in obedience, not disobedience. Guard my tongue. Guard my eyes, my mind, my decision. I want to be under your control today. If you have never met Jesus Christ in a personal way, that prayer is premature for you. Your prayer is, Lord, today I acknowledge that you and I aren't even on speaking terms. I've never trusted in your Son as Savior. Today I want to do that. I invite him to take charge of my life. Believe in him. Trust him.

So here's the bottom line. We need to stop chasing the sensational. That's the liberating message at the heart of everything Chuck Swindoll has taught us this week on Insight for Living. 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When you're ready to fully explore what it means to walk in the Spirit, remember that helpful resources are waiting for you at Insight for Living. The title of this series is How Great is Our God? 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Those numbers again for Australia, 1-300-467-444, and for New Zealand, +613-9762-6613. 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Ever feel God quietly nudging you? I'm Clayton Bjellin, and Chuck Swindoll will talk about those unidentified inner promptings Friday on Insight for Living.

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5: Who is called to go into all the world and preach the gospel? 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

0: When you think back on your own spiritual journey and how it was that you came to Christ, most likely there was at least one human being involved in the process. Aren't you thankful for that person? Well, we each have the opportunity to be that person for someone else. It's God's plan for disseminating the good news. And today on A New Beginning, as part of his series called Refresh, Pastor Greg Laurie points out how refreshing it is when we follow through with our evangelism privilege and responsibility.
1: Okay, well, how many of you are fishermen? I'm not much of a fisherman, but I'll tell you a story about a fisherman who got a beast of a fish. It's called a muskellunge fish. Ever heard of those? So this guy is testing an outboard propeller on his little boat on a lake in Ohio. And as he's cruising along, he sees this massive muskellunge fish right near the surface. So he casts his line in the direction of the fish a couple of times, the fish disappears. So the guy goes back to testing his motor. Half hour later, the fish appears again. It's right near the surface. So this guy grabs a leather glove, gets right behind the muskie, grabs it behind the gills, and is wrestling it onto the boat. The fish was so big, another fisherman nearby came and helped him get this beast of a fish on his boat, and when it was all said and done, it weighed more than 53 pounds. Had he caught it properly, if you will, with a rod and a reel, it would have set the record. So this is what makes me laugh. This fisherman was interviewed afterwards, and how did you pull this off, catching this fish with a glove by hand? And his response is, well, I was at the right place at the right time, and I guess I was just fool enough to grab it. You say, Greg, what are you talking about? Is this a message on fishing? Yes, it is. It's a message on fishing for men. Jesus said, follow me and you will be a fisher of men. A literal translation of that is catch men alive. I suppose we need to be at the right place at the right time and be fool enough to grab it. I want to talk to you in this message about how to lead a person to Christ. Now, as you know, we're in a series we're calling Refresh. And last time we talked about the refreshing power of sharing your faith. And this is a part two to that message. And you'll remember I pointed out to you that when you reach out to others, when you put your focus on others, it spiritually refreshes you. Remember, Jesus said it's more blessed, or literally happy making, to give than it is to receive. There's a happiness in giving the gospel out to others. And of course, over in Proverbs 11:25, it says, he that refreshes others will be refreshed himself. So I want to help you share your faith. Now, last time I mentioned, if you know John 3:16, you're armed and dangerous. John 3:16, for God so loved the world that he gave his only begotten son, and whosoever believes in him should not perish, but have everlasting life. That is the gospel in a nutshell. You know that. You can go out and cause some trouble in a good way. So let's, in this message, talk about the who, the where, the why, and the when of telling others about Jesus. Let's start with the who. Who is called to go into all the world and preach the gospel? Short answer, we are. I am, you are. Jesus said in Matthew 28, go therefore and make disciples of all nations, baptizing them in the name of the Father, Son, and the Holy Spirit, teaching them to observe all things that I've commanded you. And lo, I am with you even to the end of the age. By the way, in the original language, that is addressed to everyone, not just preachers, not just missionaries. It's addressed to students. It's addressed to athletes, it's addressed to men, it's addressed to women, it's addressed to older people, it's addressed to younger people, it's addressed to older people who think they're younger people. The point is, it's for everyone. No one gets off the hook, if you will. We're all called to go into all the world and preach the gospel. Now, where are we to preach the gospel? Again, everywhere, and to all of the world. Let's localize it. Go into all of your world and preach the gospel. Go into your sphere of influence with the message of Jesus Christ. Number three, why are we to do this? This is important. Why are we to do this? Because God's primary way of reaching people is through people. And the primary way we do that is through the verbal articulation of the gospel. You say, well, I'll just be a good example and I'll be a model of what it means to be a Christian, and that will be my form of evangelism. By all means, be a model. By all means, be a good example. In fact, to be honest, if you're not going to be a good example, I would rather you did not preach the gospel. But so be that godly example, but that in effect earns you the right to articulate your faith. The primary way God brings people into the kingdom is when they have had the gospel verbally articulated to them. In 1 Corinthians 1:21, Paul writes, "In the wisdom of God, the world through wisdom did not know God. It pleased God through the foolishness of the message preached to save those that believe." There is power in this message being communicated to a person. Number four, when are we to share the gospel? Answer, all the time. The Bible says, be instant in season and out of season. Or a modern translation puts it this way, be on duty at all times. Now, I have an illustration for this of when God called upon me at a very unusual moment. So I was in a department store, this is some years ago, and I had to go to the restroom. Yes, preachers have to go to the restroom too. So I took my seat in the stall, trying not to visualize this. And I'm there, and there's someone in the stall next to me. He clears his throat. Okay, someone next to me, whatever, you know. And then I hear a voice say to me, "Hi." Now look, I don't know about you, but I don't talk to people in restrooms. I mean, my objective is to get in and out as quickly as possible. He says, "Hi." I didn't really know what to do. I said, "Hi." Then a moment goes by and I hear this voice say, "Were you supposed to meet me here?" I'm like, what? Were you supposed to meet me here? No, I wasn't supposed to meet you here. I'm like, who is this person? Getting kind of irritated. And then suddenly it occurred to me, what if the Lord wants me to share the gospel with this guy? But wait, in a bathroom? Could God use you in a bathroom? And then he says, "Well, do you have something for me?" I'm thinking, what is this guy? What is going on? And I said, "What is it you're looking for?" He says, "Some drugs." Oh, I get it. So the guy was wanting to make a drug buy. He thought his drug dealer was going to meet him in the bathroom. And I said, "Well, I've got something better for you than drugs." He said, "What?" He's very interested. I said, "A personal relationship with God through Jesus Christ." Again, I'm thinking, I can't do this in a bathroom. I was doing it. And then this is what the guy says, "I already tried that." "You already tried accepting Christ?" "Yes," the man says. I said, "Well, did you go to church?" "Yes," he said. I said, "Where did you go to church?" He said, "I went to Harvest Christian Fellowship." I said, "Really? Did you?" I said, "Do you know who I am?" He said, "No." I said, "I'm Greg Laurie, the pastor of Harvest Christian Fellowship." And then he said, "Oh my God." I had to laugh. It was hilarious. I said to him, "Buddy, God must really love you." He said, "Your pastor into the bathroom where you were trying to make a drug buy. I want to talk to you afterwards." So I waited for him. It was in the sock section, as I recall. So he comes out of the restroom. He was easy to identify. He was a guilty-looking guy. And I just said, "The Lord loves you. Stop running from him." And I prayed with him, and he recommitted his life to the Lord. So you never know when God will call upon you. When are we to present the gospel? Whenever an opportunity arises.
0: Thanks for joining us for A New Beginning with Pastor Greg Laurie, Senior Pastor of Harvest Christian Fellowship in Riverside, California. Today, Pastor Greg is offering us the fundamentals of sharing the gospel, the who, what, when, where, and why.
1: Point number five, how are we to share the gospel? Now, this is where the rubber meets the road, and frankly, this is where it falls apart for many people. They just don't know how to get started. And even more, once they've got started, they don't know how to finish. They don't know how to make that invitation for a person to come to Christ. So we're going to look at John chapter 4 together, a very familiar story of Jesus and the woman at the well. And here we see Jesus as the master communicator. Yes, he was God walking among us. Yes, he was the savior of the world. He was the Messiah, but he also was the greatest evangelist of all time. And he models for us how to engage people with his message. The Bible says of Jesus, the common people heard him gladly. That simply means Jesus never spoke over anyone's head. When he communicated, people understood him. It was Albert Einstein who once said, quote, you should speak in such a way that your grandmother would understand, end quote. I like that. And as we're sharing the gospel, we want to connect with people and bring it to them in a way they can understand. That means we have to avoid what I call Christianese. Do you know what Christianese is? It's sort of verbiage we use that doesn't make sense to a non-believer. You walk up to someone who isn't a Christian and you say, hey you, heathen, have you been washed in the blood, sanctified, and are you part of the body of Christ? Do you know how weird that sounds? You just ask the person if they're washed in blood and if they're part of some body. All they know is they don't want to continue to have a conversation with you. You've got to communicate in a language that people understand. And Jesus certainly did that. You know, sometimes people take that which is so incredible and so beautiful and they make it unnecessarily complex. Even worse, they make it boring. I can't stand boring preaching, can you? So we need to make it understandable. We need to connect with the person that we are talking to. The objective is not to win the debate. The objective is to win the soul. The objective is to not burn the bridge. The objective is to build the bridge. And Jesus did that so perfectly. Listen, everything doesn't have to be a sermon. You might be surprised to hear that from a preacher, but sometimes you just need to be a friend and make that initial connection. And try not to be a weird person. Try to be half normal, if possible, as you talk to people about Jesus. Listen to this stat. It's interesting. 79% of unchurched people agree with the following statement. I don't mind talking to a friend about their faith if they really value it. I mentioned this last time. I don't mind, says almost 80% of the public, talking to a friend about their faith if they really value it. So you can see there is an audience for what we have to say if we go about it in the right way. So when you're communicating with a non-believer, take the time to listen to them. Take the time to hear what they're saying. Try not to cut them off. You need to discover something that is called tact. Tact. Tact is the intuitive knowledge of saying the right thing at the right time. The Apostle Paul used tact so perfectly when he presented the gospel to the people in Athens at a place called Mars Hill. It says where all the intellectuals would gather to debate and discuss the latest philosophy that was coming along. And Paul had spent some time in Athens looking around the city, and there was lots of idols in Athens, lots of false gods and lots of altars erected to false gods. So Paul's looking at all of these altars erected to these false deities, and he comes to one that's erected toward the unknown God. I guess the people of Athens figured, well, in case we miss one, we'll put this one up. To the unknown God. So Paul stands up before the people of Athens and all these philosophers and says, men of Athens, I can see you're very religious. And I was walking around your city and I saw this altar erected to the unknown God. That's the one I want to talk to you about. He could have said, men of Athens, you are a bunch of idol worshipers. You're pagans and you're all going to hell. Would that have been true? Yes, it would have been. But Paul wanted to build a bridge instead of burn one. That was a good beginning. Some years ago, I was in Hawaii and I was in a cab. The cab driver's name was Tom. So we're cruising along and there on the road was what they call a ghost bike. A ghost bike is a bike that's been painted white. Sometimes there's flowers in front of them to commemorate the fact that someone riding a bike was killed there. And unfortunately, there were a few ghost bikes out on that particular day. It was a very well-used road there on the island, the big island of Hawaii. And I saw the ghost bike. I went, oh, a ghost bike. That's sad. And Tom, the cab driver, says, yes, I have a friend that was riding on this highway and was killed not long ago. So I said, well, Tom, what do you think happens after we die? And so Tom, the cab driver, told me his philosophy. He believed that you would come back as another life form, and talked about it for a while. I didn't interrupt him. I didn't contradict him. I didn't roll my eyes. I just listened to what Tom, the cab driver, had to say. So he finished his talk about what he thought happens after a person dies. Then Tom says to me, well, what do you think happens after a person dies? See, that's a give and take. And then I told him what the Bible says. I said, well, I believe that if you're a believer in Jesus Christ, you go straight to heaven. And I expanded on that a bit. And after I was done, Tom said, I like your version of the afterlife better than mine. I said, well, Tom, it's not my version. It's God's version. But my point of bringing this up is I was establishing a conversation, a dialogue with a person.

0: Pastor Greg Laurie pointing out how we need to be ready to share the hope of Christ with Tom the cab driver, or Mary the cashier, or Wilson the next door neighbour. Good insight today on a new beginning. And there is more to come from this message next time. It's a study called The Refreshing Power of Sharing Your Faith. And now to present the flip side of that coin, we've been talking about sharing our faith with others. Has anyone ever really shared the gospel with you? Well, Pastor Greg says it's an important message and it is easy to understand.
1: That's right. The Bible says whoever will call upon the name of the Lord will be saved. So think of it this way. Maybe you're out in a riptide in the ocean and you can't get your footing and you're in trouble and you see a lifeguard. Call out for help, and the lifeguard will rescue you. The same is true spiritually. You're drowning in your sin. You need help. Jesus will save you. He will rescue you, but you must call out to him. And you know how you do that? You do it in prayer. So let me just lead you in a simple prayer, and you can pray this prayer after me. You can pray it out loud if you like. And this is where you are calling out to Jesus to save you. Just pray this. Lord Jesus, I know I'm a sinner. And I know you are the Savior who died on the cross for my sin and rose again from the dead. Now, Lord, I turn from my sin and I put my faith in you. Be my Savior, my Lord, be my God and my friend. I choose to follow you from this moment forward. In Jesus' name I pray. Amen.
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1: God so loved the world. Father God, tonight we want to thank you for gifting us with your most precious, treasured possession, your one and only Son, Jesus Christ. Our words can't describe the attributes, the abilities, the intellect, and the accomplishments of Jesus. During your brief time on earth, Lord, you were and still are breathtaking and yet calming, all-powerful yet gentle, unsearchably wise though humble, and awe-inspiring while completely approachable. Lord, perfection defines you, intrigue surrounds you, and eternity is actually in you. You are boundless love, you are everlasting joy, and you are the Prince of Peace. Young and old, Lord, male and female, rich and poor, moral and immoral, they all found you very interesting. Multitudes of men, women and children sat for days listening to you teach when you were here. And tonight, Lord, we have the Holy Spirit living in us to teach and to guide us through our days. Thank you for being forever faithful to your promise to draw near us when we draw near to you, Lord. And tonight, we choose to draw near to you, not just to know more about you, but to know you more and more personally every day. Help us to find the pleasure of your company day by day as we walk through our life. In Jesus' name, amen.
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0: Rhema.cc, speaking words of love to you.
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0: It's tax time. 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

0: God spoke to me this week. Usually when he speaks, there's something new, some new thought to reflect on, an exciting insight into my future. But this time there wasn't. In fact, it was just a repeat of everything he'd already said in the last few months. But God, there's nothing new. No, nothing new. So what's the point of this? Well, have you done the last thing I said? Sort of. Still working on it. But it's a little difficult and I was hoping you would change your mind. That maybe you would forget and we could move on to something else. That's the thing with God. He isn't one to change his mind. He's not easily distracted from his purpose. When he speaks, he means it. In learning how to hear the voice of God consistently, the key is responding to what he says. He means what he said last time. He wants us to listen and obey. So if you're struggling to hear his voice right now, perhaps the first thing to ask is, have you done the last thing he said? This is Tanya Harris of GodConversations.com.
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0: words of life and love from the Father to you, his child.
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0: Hi there, Mum. Take a breather. It's Vanessa here with your Mummy Minute. Sometimes I am surprised by how, even though my son is nearly 10, how small he still is. Especially because of his height, he seems so grown up and I have to catch my expectations when he actually acts his age. A child is still a child, needing enough rest, hugs when they are sick, chatter at bedtime, some silly fun, and for their mum to believe in them. They need our comfort and care no matter how old they are, even if they have to look cool about it. And isn't that the most wonderful thing of motherhood? Mum just wanted to encourage you today. You are doing great, letting your kids be and you be a haven. You are important. Thanks for being a mum.
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0: 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Bless the Lord with an applause. Let's count our blessings. God, you've been good. You've been faithful to all generations. Great is thy faithfulness. Great is thy faithfulness. Oh God, my Father.
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1: The Lutheran Church at 8 Jumbuck Crescent, Woi Woi, would like to invite you to Ecclesiastes, a dramatic encounter, on Saturday the 22nd of August at 2 p.m. Performed by Neil Modra, a graduate of NIDA, Australia's National Institute of Dramatic Art, Ecclesiastes, All is Vanity, should give you a new perspective on this biblical text. The cost is just $5 per person, which will be donated to Youth Life, which runs the religious education ministries in schools on the Woi Woi Peninsula. Please RSVP to Angela on 0419 361 448.
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0: Words of life and love from the Father to you, his child.
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0: Rhema.cc, speaking words of love to you.
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5: The thing I've learned too is when I'm reacting to my children out of fear, that's my issue, not theirs. You know what I mean? Like if my daughter comes home and she gets a C on a test and I freak out, it's probably because I believe that she needs to have a seat with the intelligent people. And that's an idol.
6: That's Dr. Heather Holloman, and she joins us today on Focus on the Family with Jim Daly. Now, if you're parenting a middle schooler, or you remember what it felt like to be in middle school and wonder, where do I belong? This is a conversation for you. I'm John Fuller.
7: Yeah, that's the biggest no-brainer in the world. Middle school can be challenging. I mean, middle school, were you terrified?
6: Yes.
7: I was terrified.
6: I was overwhelmed.
7: I mean, you don't know much. You're putting things on backward that you'd never put on before. You know, it's PE. It's all that stuff. You got to go to multiple classes and teachers. And that's, you know, that's not the social context of what kids are facing today with smartphones and, you know, being acceptable, all the stuff that really comes out in such a big way in middle school. I'm glad we only do it once.
6: Mm-hmm. That's kind of a gift, isn't it?
7: But today we do want to talk to you about how to help your middle schooler, especially those girls who just are so vulnerable to those outside forces. And it's not their fault. It's part of growth and maturity. You got to learn who you are. And so often you learn that from your environment. And then you have to learn who you are inside, not what people are saying to you or taunting you with or teasing you. And we're going to have a good discussion today.
6: Yeah, for Christian parents, that identity in Christ for our child is crucial. And Dr. Heather Holloman is really positioned well to help us think this through. She's an associate teaching professor at Penn State and a speaker and an author, and she's written a number of books. She's a very popular guest here at the ministry. We're talking today about a series of books for middle school girls. It's the Aleta Brown series. These novels tackle strong themes of identity and standing for your faith. And there are four books in the series: This Seat's Saved, The Disappearing Seat, The Elite Seat, and This Seat's Yours.
7: Heather, welcome back to Focus. So good to have you.
5: I'm so excited to be here. Yeah. This is going to be a great conversation.
7: Okay, here is the loaded question right out of the gate.
5: All right.
7: You're a college professor. I've talked to many Christian college professors, and they'll say, they'll give some story of, you know, a young man or young woman that is a little out of control in the classroom in some way. And I'll say, wow, what? So you're seeing the product of a Christian home in maybe not so healthy a context sometimes. And they just go, yeah. And it's interesting for us as parents. You know, when your children go off to college, yeah, those college professors are seeing the product of everybody's hard work, right?
5: That's right.
7: And, you know, I think the goal even here at Focus is to help parents to do the best job they can do. So when that child shows up in your classroom,
5: that's right,
7: they're, you know, not just A students, they're good academically, but they're they're people of good character.
5: They're people of good character, yes.
7: Speak to that moment when you're kind of assessing your class in the fall, the first week or two. Do you see that distinction?
5: I do, and sometimes I can tell parents who've raised their children to be curious, to be great conversationalists, to be polite, and to be grateful. It is a huge difference. Those students really shine. They tend to be really successful. Students who write thank you notes, students who will ask me questions rooted in curiosity. I love those, and I can tell. I'll say, hey, when you grew up, or did your parents teach you how to have a really good conversation and make a warm connection?
7: That's so good.
5: So I love those.
7: Yeah.
5: Those are great skills.
7: Here's a scary thought. What if the professors the first semester gave the parents a grade on their students?
5: Oh, wow.
7: Think of that.
5: Yes.
7: And your ability to do that. But, you know, in a serious way, those daughters that show up that really aren't that grounded in a strong faith.
5: Right.
7: You know, maybe we've trusted the church will do that through Sunday school or whatever. Whatever reason. What kinds of things do they display, and what kind of things are they facing because of that lack of better grounding in their faith?
5: Well, at least at Penn State, one of the things I see and things that I actually research are you see people that have a lack of purpose, and they also have profound loneliness and anxiety because they don't know where their footing is. They don't have that identity. They're not sure how to build community. I see those things a lot.
7: So with the book series you've done, Alita Brown, you know, this is, I'm sure, an amalgamation of real true life experience and other things. But what inspired you to create that character? And then how does it reflect the real struggles that young girls face today?
5: Well, in 2015, I wrote the book Seated with Christ, Living Freely in a Culture of Comparison. And this was a book that was a profound moment for me, rooted in Ephesians 2. It changed my life forever. And so I went all around helping women get free from jealousy and comparison because they knew they were already seated at the best table with Jesus from
7: Ephesians. And people are saying, how did you do that?
5: Well, what happened was I'm telling women, look, your fight for a seat at the table probably began in seventh grade.
7: Wow. Yeah.
5: And women would burst into tears and they'd say, I remember the exact moment when I didn't have a seat at the popular table. Men too.
7: Yeah.
5: And so I was teaching for about 10 years on this idea of having your seat at the table, because Ephesians 2:6 says, and God raised us up with Christ and seated us with Christ in the heavenly realms. And I was teaching women this, and so many people said, if I had just known this when I was 13 years old, that I'm already seated at the best table with Jesus, it would have healed that wound of rejection from the middle school lunch table. Wow. So my acquisitions editor, Judy Dunnigan, said, we really need to write Seated with Christ for a middle grade audience.
7: Wow.
5: And it was actually my youngest daughter said, Mom, you can't write a Bible study. Don't make it nonfiction. No little girl is going to carry a book around that says, I'm excluded, I'm jealous.
7: Good coaching.
5: So my daughter said, what if you fictionalized it? So that's where This Seat Saved began. And it's about a little girl who starts seventh grade and realizes she doesn't have a seat at the popular table. It's based on my own experience, my daughter's experience. It's sort of a quintessential experience all over the world.
7: Yeah.
5: When you're 13, you remember the day you didn't have a seat with the popular girls.
7: Let me ask you before we go deeper into the book series.
5: Yes.
7: Why is it so universal? Is it a point of growth?
5: Is it
7: just so common that, you know, when you're 13, 14, it's just awkward.
5: Yes.
7: Your life is awkward. Your body is awkward. You don't know who you are really yet.
5: Yes. It has to do with two factors, just in terms of developmental psychology. You know, you're turning 13, you go through, it's this adolescence period, but it is also the idea coming from elementary school, you eat lunch with your class. It's not quite as stressful finding where you belong. It's that phenomenon of changing classes. You're going into the lunchroom. You don't know where to sit. But even homeschool children, children who don't have a lunchroom experience, know, okay, there's a popular group and I'm not invited. It's just, it has to do with where they are in that stage of development. Right around 13.
7: I'm laughing because I'm thinking back to my lunchroom experience. It was
5: high school. Do you remember?
7: Oh, I've, but.
5: See, you remember.
7: But I had a girlfriend. I had my Letterman's jacket on. I'm quarterback at the football
5: team. Oh, so you
7: were
5: popular. You don't know what we're talking about.
7: But we're sitting at the seniors' table.
5: Oh.
7: And some junior at the juniors' table threw a pizza across and hit my girlfriend.
5: Oh, no.
7: And I stood up and I took my tray of food and threw it at that table. And it turned into like a 300-person food fight.
5: Wow.
7: Right at the time, the board of the school district, I did not know this, was visiting and coming out of the cafeteria with their tray of food when this melee went.
5: This is a movie scene.
6: I haven't heard this story.
5: Did you know this, Charles? This is a movie scene. Yeah.
7: That guy. But when they knew what I was doing, they were cool with it, which I thought was pretty nice.
6: Really?
7: But I didn't get in trouble.
6: Wow.
7: I mean, I was defending her honor.
5: Right.
7: So anyway, but that's fine.
5: You have a lunchroom story. Do you remember being in seventh grade?
7: Yeah. Those. I don't want to go to those stories. They're
5: don't,
7: too painful.
5: Well, the wound is deep. It is. Yeah. You can ask people. Usually everyone has a story of a table they weren't invited
7: and
5: to
7: sit at. And
5: I
7: think in the guy context, today we're talking with you about girls, but the guy context is all built around physical ability.
5: It is.
7: You know, I remember standing in a seventh grade PE class and this guy just nailed me. I was not looking for this. And he was talking about how boys become men and how they fill out. And he was a rather hefty guy, a swimmer. And he clobbered me in the sternum while I was looking away, standing in a line. I mean, he cracked my sternum. And then he turned to the guy next to him and said,
5: goodness.
7: See, he's not filled out like us yet.
5: No, you're right. And actually, young boys do read The Seat Saved. I get letters from them.
7: Is that right?
5: They do. There is a primary female character, but there are boys that are going through their own struggles in the book. But they tell me, the young boy readers say, it's all about how tall you are.
7: Yeah,
5: and
7: physical strength.
5: And if they make the team.
7: Yeah. Mm-hmm.
5: That's where you're going to make the soccer team, the football team, the volleyball team. And that sense of rejection, they carry it with them their whole life.
7: It's so true. The deeper stuff, though, is, you know, understanding how to communicate, especially as a parent. How do we build our girls up?
5: Right.
7: What are the words that we need to say that give them a sense of identity and purpose and that it's real to them? You know, so often you can discount it as a seventh grader. Now, dad has to say that, or mom has to say that, right?
5: That's right.
7: I'm just thinking of those things. But you sometimes as parents, we don't have a clear focus on what is it I need to do to strengthen my daughter at this time of awkwardness, like building her confidence and building her resilience in the face of rejection, which most 7th, 8th graders are going to face. So how do you instruct a parent to be mindful of those things and then communicate them effectively?
5: Well, one of the most powerful things you can do with, think about 8 to 12-year-old girls, 13-year-olds, is bring them to God's Word. Ephesians 2 is the most powerful passage of Scripture for a young person to understand. And my youngest daughter and my oldest daughter, when they were 12, I taught them, here's what Ephesians 2 says about you. And Ephesians 2, I think if you're going to memorize any chapter of the entire Bible, if it's not Romans 8, it should be Ephesians 2. And when my daughter experienced her own lunchroom rejection, I just read that passage to her. I said, look, it talks about how much God loves you, that he seated you with Christ in the heavenly realms. And I said, it's really hard to imagine. Paul is most likely in a Roman prison. And he tells us again in Colossians, like, fix your mind there. You're seated at the greatest table with the greatest king. I used King Arthur and the Knights of the Round Table with her. I said, look, you just got to picture it. I don't know what we're supposed to picture, but that's what Paul says to do, and it's a past tense verb. You know I'm a grammar expert. I was obsessed with this idea. So I said to my girls, I said, when you walk into the lunchroom, I want you to be able to say, I'm already seated at the best table with Jesus. He chose me for his table. And then you can kind of look around and invite people who maybe don't have a seat to come to the table. So that really mattered. Just using little phrases like, you're already seated at the greatest table with the greatest king. Mm-hmm. It was so powerful for one of my daughters that she even wore a necklace for years, even in her high school graduation picture that said seated on it as her core identity.
7: Wow.
5: That she is seated. And that matters because you go through rejection all your life, high school, college, it doesn't end.
7: Yeah.
5: So the other thing you can do as a parent is use what we call family mottos, even things that rhyme. Our favorite family motto is every rejection is God's protection.
7: Yeah.
5: It's deeply theological.
7: Yeah.
5: You have to believe in God's sovereignty, his goodness. So bring them to Ephesians 2. In my book, I have an older mentor that speaks into that. And that is helpful because sometimes parents, they need another community member, maybe an older person in the church. I really believe in the power of mentorship. It can't just be the parents always speaking into the lives of teenagers. So if you're someone that's older, take a younger person out to coffee, and you can be the one that introduces them as well as
7: the
5: parents.
7: That's clever, yeah. Mm-hmm. Heather, again, I didn't raise girls. I have two boys, so it's always fascinating to me to talk to parents like you two,
5: John, that's right. Yeah,
7: that had girls. But in that context, I probably have some stereotyping in my head. I mean, because I just haven't had the experience. But I would think young girls, that popularity thing.
5: It's huge.
7: That acceptance mm-hmm. thing. I think I'm pretty good at coaching a son in that direction.
5: Right.
7: But even with what you're saying, one of your daughters really getting it, having a seat at the table, for the parent that maybe has done something like that, but that daughter has not grabbed onto that, you know, and they're still struggling with the popularity problem,
5: right.
7: being accepted. It's such a longing in the heart of that girl. How do you begin to try different things to make sure that they're not going to find a different solution
5: right.
7: for that longing in their heart?
5: Well, one thing I wanted to address in the book is what happens when you do get a seat at the popular table. Hmm. And what my character learns is it's not what she thought it was.
7: Right.
5: She'd actually rather be with the nature club. So it's about understanding how God made you. And there's kind of like a quirkiness to her. And she knows she's not popular, but she ends up finding great friends. And she doesn't enjoy what the popular girls are doing. And so there's that moment where you really get to talk to your daughter. Okay, what would it mean for you to be with the popular girls? What do you think it's going to provide for you? And then in the third book of the series, the character actually does become popular. And so she has to deal with how stressful it is, mm-hmm. how it's not what she thought.
6: I appreciate that. And Heather, we had three girls after two boys. So,
5: oh, gosh, okay.
6: So when the girls came, I was a little blindsided because some of the emotions they experienced, and they came out oftentimes in behaviors that I read as behavioral and performance, not emotional
5: yes.
6: at their roots. So give us some practical tips how to deal with the outburst or the huffy walk away and slam the door. This applies
7: yes,
6: for,
7: give yes, us some yes. of that.
6: This applies to both boys and girls, but girls particularly. How do we show up in those moments, and what's a good way to demonstrate that unconditional love that God has for them mm-hmm. that I desperately want to give them, but oh my goodness.
5: Well, the best advice I ever received was to stay really calm. You guys have heard it, that be the non-anxious presence.
7: Yeah.
5: And Ash and I, my husband Ashley, we've learned to just ask really good questions and stay curious. And not be impacted by someone's big emotions. In fact, some of them, I sort of appreciate the passion and the intensity of that age group. And just to ask good questions, like, tell me what your biggest stressor is this week. Like, tell me what's, but you have to phrase the question in a way that shows that you're really curious, you're ready to listen. That's why Ash and I care so much about helping people have better conversations in their family.
6: Yeah.
5: So the other thing I recommend, and I know you may have wanted to talk about this, is helping young girls develop a journaling practice.
7: Oh, that's a good idea.
5: I can't wait to tell you all I've learned about helping young people. It's not a diary. It's sort of a journaling practice that helps develop their spiritual life, and it's the best mental health practice for anxiety and big
7: so
5: emotions.
7: Yeah. We're here.
5: Yeah.
7: Why don't we just cover
5: that? Do you want to do it? Okay. Please.
7: Because
5: well,
7: I actually,
5: yes.
7: I shot a picture of the prep that outlined that because I wanted to share it with my boys.
5: Oh, it's been life-changing for me. It's a journal practice that I've been doing for the last 40 years. It's rooted actually in social science research and mental health practices. You teach young people to begin with five things they're thankful for. They can do this in 5 minutes. Five
7: yeah.
5: things they're thankful for. The gratitude research is indisputable now about how good it is for your brain. And then you have them write down five things they're worried about, five things they want the Lord to help them with. And what you're doing is helping them connect with the presence of God, who can daily bear their burdens, who's actively involved in caring for them
7: yeah.
5: and cares about their well-being. But that way they get it in the journal. Here are five things I'm stressed about. So for me, it was my math test, or I'm nervous about this boy, whatever it is. And then you write down five people that you're praying for that you want to bless or maybe needs a blessing.
7: Huh.
5: So for a 12-year-old girl to take her eyes off herself and think about other people
7: so good.
5: Is profound. And then the journal I designed, it's called the Sit and Savor Journal that pairs with the second book. It's really about how to then record some things you're learning. So it's not like you're writing long sentences. You're just taking a moment to begin a reflective practice. And I really believe in the power of reflective journaling. It's again, it's not a diary. Nobody's writing long entries, but you're just kind of writing down things that you need. And what I love is I think the greatest way to grow a child's faith, what I actually learned from Focus on the Family, was to keep a prayer journal.
7: Yeah.
5: To see divine activity in your life. God heard.
7: And, you know, you said something I wanted to follow up with you on, and that's anxiety. From your perspective, seeing and being so close to that age group, what is happening to our kids?
5: I mean, I'm obviously not an expert in the psychology world, but I think it has a lot to do with the immediacy of the phone, the nonstop information. It's this overstimulation that they can't do anything about. They know everything what bad going on, but they can't do anything about it. So it's just this rumination of things. I also think the loneliness epidemic helps create that yeah. anxious sense of, I don't know how to talk to people. I don't know how to be bonded to people. I also think we've stopped letting kids be out in nature. There's a lot of factors, but I would say the best intervention for that, I believe, is things like the journal, things like getting, you know, trying to get your kids out in nature. Those are things that calm the nervous system down.
7: Yeah, it's not complicated.
5: Right.
7: And maybe talking about reducing, especially when that child is in junior high, kind of reducing FaceTime and with screens and such.
5: Right.
7: Try to control that so their appetite's not out of control.
5: Right. That's why I love that writing middle grade books, getting kids reading again. It's so calming and joyful just that they can read and then talk to you about what they're reading.
7: Yeah.
5: It's wonderful.
7: It's so true.
5: The thing I've learned too is when I'm reacting to my children out of fear, that's my issue, not theirs. You know what I mean? Like if my daughter comes home and she gets a C on a test and I freak out, it's probably because I believe that she needs to have a seat with the intelligent people. Mm. And that's an idol. So one thing I love about the whole seated with Christ idea is even as I got older, I fought for a seat at the table. I thought I have to be attractive. I have to be, I call it the three A's, achievement, affluence, and appearance. If I am attractive, wealthy, and high achieving, I will have a seat at the table. So I'm able to tell my girls, this is my issue. You are living the life God wants you to live. You do not have to achieve to have a seat at the table. That set our family free.
7: Wow.
5: I mean, and I speak, you know, to all different churches and different cultures, and I can usually tell if the community there values achievement or values the pursuit of wealth, because that's what they want most for their children,
7: yeah.
5: rather than this kind of intimacy with Jesus where you're living out the end of Ephesians 2, which says that he has good works prepared in advance for you to do. Well, it's a stronghold in my life I had to be set free
7: from. Well, I appreciate that, but you think of those rich zip codes and the things that those
5: yes.
7: kids are struggling with.
5: Oh,
7: it's because
5: yes.
7: we as parents are missing the core things they need.
5: Right. Mm.
7: They're
5: right.
7: going to have the nice car, maybe the Beamer
5: yes.
7: to drive to high school.
5: Right.
7: All those things are in and of themselves not evil, but it's the heart that we as parents have to
5: yes.
7: develop.
5: Yes.
7: Right at the end here, Heather, I'm thinking of the mom listening and going, wow, yeah, I haven't done that well. I haven't done this well. How does she like recalibrate and really get an idea of what are the good things I need to be connected with my daughter?
5: Well, the best thing you can do as a mom is be really honest about your own experience with Ephesians 2, because you can pass on to your daughter things that Jesus is teaching you about having a seat at the table. That's the best thing, where you're just sharing your own life. Here's what Jesus yeah. is teaching me. That's what her mentor does. And, you know, at that age group, it is a lot about jealousy. It is a lot about your appearance. And so just tell your daughter how the Lord has helped you in your own journey. And that's the best thing you can do. But a little girl, a 12-year-old, is not too young to understand Ephesians 2.
7: Yeah, that's...
5: It's a beautiful passage. And ask her, say, what do you think it means that God raised us up and seated us with Jesus? Do you think that makes a difference in your life when you picture yourself there like Paul did? And the final quote in the book that a lot of readers love comes from the Hayden Planetarium, and it just says this: all seats provide equal viewing of the universe. No matter where you sit, you won't miss any part of the show. So even, and Paul wrote that in, you know, Paul wrote Ephesians 2 in prison. So if you're jealous of your rich friends, or you're jealous because your best friend is really beautiful and you don't feel attractive, just remember you're seated at the best table with Jesus. All seats provide equal viewing of the universe. You're not going to miss anything. And I love the verse from Psalm 34 that those who look to him are radiant. their faces are never covered with shame. You can tell your daughter she is radiant. She never has to worry about her appearance. Wow. I love that verse. And that appears in the second and third book of the series.
7: And it's so affirming.
5: Yeah.
7: Which is what a young girl needs so much. Heather, you bring it every time you're with us. And I know many moms and dads feel inspired by your message to help nurture their daughter's identity in Christ. And just let me say thank you for being with us.
6: 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And Heather's Elita Brown book series is a terrific read for middle school girls. 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This Seat's Saved, The Disappearing Seat, The Elite Seat, and This Seat's Yours. 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
6: What will heaven be like? 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
1: In Asia, it's normal to leave your shoes by the front door of a house or a church or any kind of building, even offices, as a sign of respect. And for us, even though we've been back in Australia for 8 years, we still leave our shoes by our front door here, a rather large pile of running shoes and bike shoes and every other kind of shoe. But they remind me that there's a distinction between outside and inside. And as well as that, it actually reminds me in a metaphorical way of God's invitation. He's invited us. He said, come. And way back in 500 BC, God said to his people through the prophet Ezekiel, I will sprinkle clean water on you and you will be clean. And then 500 years later, he sent his son Jesus to live and love and die and rise again so that we could be clean and forgiven, invited in. Let's keep reminding ourselves of that astounding truth of forgiveness every day, even through a pile of shoes.
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0: We plan for the future as though we're somehow in control. You know, tomorrow's meeting, next month's goals, next year's vacation, where we want to be in 5 years' time. But then life shows up uninvited. A diagnosis, a phone call, a headline. Suddenly, tomorrow's not as solid as we thought. Hi, I'm Bernie Diamond and welcome again to Fresh. On the 11th of March 2011, commuters in Japan boarded their morning trains, just as they did on every other day. Lunches packed, texts sent, appointments to keep. But then at precisely 2:46 p.m., a magnitude 9.0 earthquake struck. 9.0. It triggered a massive tsunami, killing over 15,000, altering lives, destinies and eternities forever. Not a single person that morning expected it to be their last. But that's life. And that's why this proverb hits so hard. Proverbs chapter 27, verse 1. Don't brag about what you'll do tomorrow, because you don't know what will happen between now and then. Look, that's not anti-planning. It's anti-pride. God's point here is to remind us of something that we'd rather forget. We don't own tomorrow. It's easy to live as though our time is unlimited, as though we can delay obedience, forgiveness, change, or even surrender, because there's always later. But later isn't guaranteed. What is guaranteed? Now, this moment, this breath. So don't put off what matters most. Don't delay the conversation, the prayer, the decision to come home to God. Live like today counts, because it does. And when you hold tomorrow loosely, you'll grip today a whole lot tighter. Don't brag about what you'll do tomorrow, because you don't know what will happen between now and then. That's God's word, fresh for you today.
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1: 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Ephesians chapter 3, verse 4b and 5.
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0: It's tax time. 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
3: 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I know you got some questions. What's the hardest thing you're going through?

0: Have you ever had a close friend or family member die? Hi, I'm Nick Vujicic at lifewithoutlimbs.org. It's a really sad thing when someone you love passes away. The cool thing about Jesus is he can relate. He knows what it's like to lose a friend. There's a touching story I found in John chapter 11. Bethany was located about 2 miles outside of Jerusalem. Three of Jesus' friends lived in Bethany. Mary, the one who anointed Jesus with really expensive perfume, her sister Martha, the one who was always busy in the kitchen, and Lazarus, their brother. Well, Lazarus got really sick, so sick, in fact, that he died. Fast forward, Lazarus had been dead for 4 days when Jesus had finally arrived on the scene. He was moved with compassion for his friends. Most of us have memorized what the Bible said because it's quick and easy. Two words, Jesus wept. Check it out for yourself in John chapter 11, verse 35. Just two words, but filled with powerful emotion and compassion for his friends. In your grief, remember that Jesus wept. He cried. He cares. He loves you. He understands your sadness. While you're grieving, remember to keep your hope in the one who loves you enough to weep on your behalf. In Psalm 42:5, it says, "Why are you in despair, O my soul? And why have you become disturbed within me? Hope in God, for I shall again praise him for the help of his presence." Make no mistake, my friend, God knows, God is with you, and God cares.
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0: Stories shape how a nation sees itself, and the census is one of the ways Australia captures that story. This August, one of the questions you'll be asked is, what religion do you identify with? It's worth taking a moment to think about what that really means. Take Christianity, for example. For some Australians, Christianity is their spiritual belief. 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And for others, it's their connection to Christian schools, charities, organisations, and community services that are part of everyday life. So, when the census comes around, think about your full story, and if Christianity is part of it, take a moment to record it.
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5: I want to ask you a question. What is the easiest thing in the world? I mean, the easiest thing in the world. Think about the easiest thing in the whole world for me is quitting. You see, quitting doesn't take much energy. Quitting doesn't take much effort. Quitting doesn't take time. Quitting doesn't cost you anything. The easiest thing in the world is to quit. It really is. You would say, this is too hard, I'm quitting. This is too tough, I'm quitting. This is too high, I can't climb, I'm quitting. This is too frightening, I'm quitting. This is too exhausting, I'm quitting. This is too challenging, I'm quitting. The easiest thing in the world is to quit. And in the book of Joshua, chapter 18, verses 1 to 4, we're about to see the people of God quitting. After all they've been through, are about to quit. Let me read those verses and then explain some more. Chapter 18, beginning at verse 1. The whole assembly of the Israelites gathered at Shiloh, and they set up the tent of meeting there. Remember, the country, Joshua is letting us know, was brought under their control. They already got the promised land under control. But there were still seven Israelite tribes who had yet to claim their inheritance. And so Joshua said to the Israelites, how long will you wait before you begin to take possession of the land that the Lord, the God of your fathers, have given you? Appoint 3 men from each tribe. I will send them out to make a survey of the land and to write the description of it according to the inheritance of each. Then they will return to me. You say, what's going on here? Why is Joshua getting so exasperated with the people of God? Why is Joshua so frustrated with the people of God? And if you don't think he's frustrated, you maybe want to let me spell it to you in the original language. Verse 3, so Joshua said to the people, how long will you wait before you begin to take possession of the land that the Lord, the God of your fathers, gave you? Now, another translation put it this way. How long will you be slack to go and take possession of the land? Now, we have begun a series of messages from the book of Joshua entitled, You Want Me to Do What? And it is a challenge for us to begin to focus our vision of reclaiming the educational institutions, to reclaiming our workplaces, reclaiming our neighborhoods for Jesus Christ. And in the past 9 messages, we saw the people of God being powerfully and supernaturally crossing the river of impossibility, the River Jordan, when it was high and flooding. We saw them supernaturally and powerfully penetrating and crumbling before them the walls of Jericho, the impenetrable walls of Jericho. We saw how supernaturally they have received complete victory from the hand of God to defeat all the inhabitants and to take the land. And in the last message, we saw Joshua dividing this land of inheritance among the people of Israel. And he was not dividing it based on the birth order of the children of Israel. No, he was not dividing it on the basis of the numerical numbers of each of the children of Israel. No, he was dividing the land based on the faithfulness of the people of Israel. So, after all of this, you'd have to say, wait a minute, after all of this, you would think that they would take their territories and they, because it's literally like a walk in the park, you would think all they needed to do is just load the rider camels and just move in. I mean, you think this is, it's over, the war has already been won. You would say by now, they would have been claimed their inheritance. But, like a lot of people, they began to quit before the job was finished. They began to quit before they took possession of their inheritance. They began to dismiss their inheritance before they got hold of it. They began to slacken and throw away the rightful place and the rightful inheritance. Listen to me. The land already has been allocated. But here's what the Word of God said. But 7 tribes got used to the nomadic lifestyle. That's not what it says, but I'm explaining it to you. They got so used to that nomadic lifestyle that they would not take their inheritance. They would not claim their inheritance from the hand of God. The inheritance that has been given to them, the inheritance that's theirs to take, the inheritance that's already deposited in their bank account, and all they need to do is cash the check. All they needed to do is to appropriate the inheritance that God gave them. But they were willing to settle for second best. Now, beloved, listen to me. This is a picture of so many professing Christians. So many professing Christians who live in sin and disobedience to the Word of God, and they still claim to be the children of God. Many professing Christians who never let anybody around them know what their faith is all about. In fact, there are so many Christians that if their colleagues at work or classmates at school or their neighbors found out that they were Christians, they'll be shocked. They come so far in the Christian life and then they quit.
7: They quit. Hear me right on this one. Because spiritually speaking, when you come to Christ, you have an access to the feast. But they settle for food stamps. They have an access to the palace. But they settle for the ghettos, spiritually speaking. They have been given the power to reclaim their workplace, their schools, and their neighborhoods for Christ. But they choose to deny the rightful inheritance. Why? Because quitting is what?
5: Easy.
7: Quitting is easy. You know, I'm even challenged at times when I read stories of people who have far less a vision than what God has given us, far less a call than what God has given us, and yet they never give up and they're committed to their cause. And many years ago, I remember reading this story, it put me to shame, about a young man by the name of Walt. Walt had an idea of a cartoon named Steamboat Willie, and he takes this cartoon character to Hollywood. But Hollywood laughed at him. They would not give him the time of day. They made fun of him. Time and again, he would go and knock on the doors and he gets turned down. Many people would have quit long time ago, but he would not give up on this cartoon character. We talk about a cartoon character. He would not quit his conviction over a cartoon character. We're not talking about people's eternal destiny here. We're not talking about people's lives that are in shambles that can only be made whole in Christ. No, we talk about a cartoon character. And this young man would not quit, would not give up. And of course, most of the younger generation would know the cartoon character as Mickey Mouse, and it was named Walt Disney. He would not give up. Walt Disney said he sees obstacle as a detour, but not a dead end street. He sees it as a teacher, not as an undertaker. He saw resistance as a cause for persistence. You know, back in the old days in rural America, churches used to have night services for testimonies where people would give up and testify of what God has done. And in fact, in some areas, they used to call them quitting nights. Because that's when people come in and says, you know, I'm going to quit this and I'm going to quit that. And one night there was one of those meetings and emotions were running high. And one man got up and he said, I have been smoking 3 packs of cigarettes a day, but I'm going to quit. Another person got up and said, I drink 6 cans of beers every day, but I'm going to quit. Another guy got up and he said, well, I've been cussing and cursing too much and I'm going to quit. So a little old lady got so excited by the emotions of the moment, got up and she said, I don't do anything, but I'm going to quit. But listen, there's an irony in that statement. There's an irony in this statement. There are many people in the Church of Jesus Christ who are not doing anything for God and they need to quit. And Joshua knew the importance of worship. So what did he do? He understood that worship gets God's people together, being uplifted and being challenged and being motivated. And so he brings them together in order to challenge them to claim their inheritance. And so look at verse 1 of chapter 18 of Joshua. Verse 1, he gathered them to worship in Shiloh. Now listen to me. When you come to church to worship, the church is not where you do God's work. That's not your mission field when you come to worship. That is not your mission field. Your mission field starts the moment you walk out of these doors. Worship should be challenging for you. Worship should be prodding for you. Worship should be encouraging. Worship should be motivating. Worship should be strengthening. Worship should be empowering for you. Worship should be convicting and equipping you. Equipping you to do what? Equipping you for going out into the mission field and doing the work of Christ. And that's in you, where you work, where you play, where you live, and where you go to school. And claiming the inheritance of the Lord. That's what you're supposed to do when you walk out of worship, to claim and to appropriate your inheritance in Christ. You say, what is that? Your territories, your opportunities, your spheres of influence. Whatever God places you with your coworkers, with the people you rub shoulders with your classmates, with your neighbors, those whom you meet every day who are desperate to know that Jesus Christ saves from the guttermost to the uttermost, who desperate to know that Jesus forgives the repentant sinner, that Jesus restores the brokenhearted, that Jesus redeems those who confess, and he is knocking on their doors through you. And so Joshua gathers the people in this new worship center to worship the Lord. But he also did what I have been trying to do throughout this series of messages. That's what he was trying to do. He was saying, don't let your inheritance go unclaimed. Don't let your effectiveness for Jesus Christ go to waste. Don't let the busyness of this world keep you from being a true apostle, the sent out of Christ, wherever you live and work. Don't let the weariness of this world cause you to quit your call in life of reconciling men and women, boys and girls to Christ. Don't let the activities of life deviate you from your primary activity, which is being an ambassador for Jesus Christ. Don't let your social life be without purpose. And so Joshua pleads with them. Look again at verse 3. Underline it in your Bible. Let it be an encouragement to you. Let it be a challenge to you. How long will you put off taking that which the Lord your God has already given you? Hear me right on this one. You see, Joshua, in his intensity and in his exasperation with the people of God, he is saying to them, every passing day is a day lost in the program of completing the occupation of the land. He is saying that every passing day is a day lost in which the enemy could regroup and come back and become re-entrenched in the land. That all of what God has done, and all of that we have seen, those of you been following this series of messages, would have been gone to waste. After all of that, because some of them were not claiming their inheritance. Listen, I have been ministering well over 3 decades now, and I have witnessed firsthand the significance of the warning of Jesus. In Matthew chapter 12, verse 45, Jesus was saying that when an evil spirit leaves a person and departs from that person, when that person comes to Christ, and then nothing happens in that person's life, that evil spirit is watching. He hasn't gone too far. And he was seeing that that person never claimed the promises of God, never claimed the empowerment of the Holy Spirit, never claimed the inner filling of the Holy Spirit, never claimed their inheritance in Christ. And Jesus said that evil spirit will come back, but he will not come back alone. He will bring 7 with him. Beloved, I have seen people who have cried buckets and they claimed to commit their life to Christ, but went on without any claim of the inheritance. They never claimed the power over sin. They never claimed power over temptation. They surrendered to it. They never claimed their inheritance in and with Christ. And they, within just a matter of time, they become so hardened, that nothing and nobody is able to penetrate that heart. I've seen it. The danger of not claiming all of your inheritance in Christ. I've seen it too many times to doubt it. And that is why Joshua is crying to his people. He's saying, don't let one more day go by without you claiming your rightful place as an ambassador of Jesus Christ, without claiming your rightful power in Christ, without claiming your victory through Christ, without claiming your authority from Christ, without your rightful inheritance with Christ, without your rightful inner filling of the Holy Spirit that will empower you, and then you go and do that every single day. The danger of quitting too soon, because quitting is what? So many people give into it. And it's so subtle. And it can happen slowly. And you wake up and you realize that you have quit. Christopher Columbus struggled for years to have an audience with Queen Isabella of Spain. I mean, he tried, and he tried again. Oh, but she and Ferdinand, her husband, were so busy. They were so busy fighting the Moors. They were so busy in trying to keep the empire's soul and spirit and body. She didn't have time to waste on this dreamer of a sailor who was telling her that you can go east by going west. It's crazy. But he would not quit, and he would not give up, and he kept on trying. Week after week, month after month, year after year, he would not give up. Finally, what she did what a lot of leaders do. She formed a committee. And that committee studied Christopher Columbus's proposal. Took 5 years. 5 years. And he would not give up. And he would not quit. And then came their consensus. The idea is impossible. But Christopher Columbus would not give up. He would not quit, although quitting was easy. He would not quit. And so a second committee was formed. This one took a year. And then after a year came the decision. The consensus was the idea is too expensive. But he would not give up. He would not quit. He would not surrender. And finally, Isabella, just to get rid of him, this persistent dreamer, gave him what he wanted and sent him on his way. I thought about this, and you probably have too. If he didn't persist, probably wouldn't be sitting here. Who knows, we may have, but I'm convinced he probably wouldn't be here. When faced with resistance, try persistence. When you're faced with resistance, try persistence. And then I thought, I had another thought this week. It hit me hard. What if God gave up on me? Some of you came to Christ late. Some of you came to Christ early. And whether it is a year or 10 years or 50 years that Christ pursued you until you surrendered to him, what if he gave up on you? What if he quit on you? You would not have known him. You would not have experienced forgiveness. You would not have known that you are on your way to heaven and have eternal life with him. But thank God, he does not quit, and neither should we. Listen to the words of Joshua. How long will you wait before you take your possession of the land that the Lord, the God of your fathers, has given you? How long? How long?
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4: In this bulletin, day one of the Labor conference wraps up and Victorian teachers take to the streets. With the details, I'm Tracy Weir. The electoral threat posed by One Nation has dominated the first day of Labor's national conference in Adelaide. Michael Packey has more.
5: The Prime Minister has opened Labor's four-day conference, which helps decide policy positions ahead of the next election. But the overarching theme was One Nation and its leader, Pauline Hanson. Anthony Albanese says he knows many Australians are doing it tough, but argues his government is helping ease cost-of-living pressures. He maintains Conservative parties focus on grievance rather than solutions.
6: None of them have anything new or anything positive to offer our country.
5: Opposition leader Angus Taylor is also in town visiting small business owners at Adelaide Central Market.
7: Not far away from here, the Labor Party is having its conference, and the Labor Party is talking to itself.
5: While the economy has dominated day one, gambling reform will be the focus of day two.
4: Michael Packey. Meantime, a new court will be established dedicated to resolving workplace matters. The Prime Minister announced the creation of a Fair Work Court at the National Conference. Specialist judges with experience in workplace relations will sit on the court and work alongside the Fair Work Commission to speed up dispute resolution. Tens of thousands of Victorian teachers have walked out of their classrooms as their pay dispute drags on. Thousands rallied in Melbourne yesterday, marching to State Parliament, turning up the heat on the Allan government after almost a year of failed negotiations. The mass walkout comes after the latest offer. They're holding out for a 35% pay hike over 3 years. The US and Saudi Arabia have signed a landmark deal to let the Gulf Kingdom develop a nuclear program. The US Energy Department says it includes a bilateral safeguard agreement. It says the deal will advance US and regional security and strengthen America's competitive edge. Four orders of Catholic nuns and several Christian ministries have filed a lawsuit against the state of New York over a law that compels them to participate in assisted suicides in violation of their faith. The lawsuit seeks to block the law before it takes effect early next month. If the nuns and the Christians refuse to participate in euthanasia, they could face crippling fines, professional sanctions and criminal penalties, including jail terms. Their Christian lawyers say New York has given the nuns a stark choice: abandon their beliefs or face severe punishment. Christians are mobilising in Botswana to prevent becoming the second African nation after South Africa to legalise same-sex marriage. The Evangelical Fellowship and other Christian groups have applied to join the High Court proceedings as a same-sex couple launch a constitutional challenge to the current ban. To sport, and in the AFL, Essendon interim coach Dean Solomon has declared Nate Caddy good to go for Saturday's game with Hawthorn. Caddy was taken out after the win over GWS and hospitalised with an elevated heart rate. Solomon says he's been given the all clear.
8: You know, I trust our medical staff, and Nate's in a good headspace as well. He spent a lot of time, obviously, with the docs and medical staff, gone through it all. He's got a good understanding that there's no risk at play here, and he's really confident. So we just got to trust our medical staff.
4: The Bombers picking up just their second win in 30 games against the Giants last week, but face a much tougher challenge against the Hawks. In the NRL, Thomas Jenkins has become the highest single-season try-scorer in Panthers history in their 24-18 victory over the Eels at CommBank Stadium. And Sam Constis has been named in a Cricket Australia 11 to play Bangladesh in a three-day tour match. That's the latest Vision National News. I'm Tracy Weir.
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0: What dad doesn't dream of his boy becoming an NRL or AFL champion? 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
1: A friend recently attended a kid's football game where he watched a bunch of seven-year-olds run aimlessly around the field, usually with no rhyme or reason. 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
0: One kid spent most of his time picking flowers, trying to not get hit. His father wasn't too happy. 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But the boy never seemed to notice. 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
1: Physical exercise is important, but not all kids are meant to be athletes. 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And as parents, we need to recognise their gifts and talents and help steer them towards those things that interest them.
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3: In stories making news, the federal shadow immigration minister says putting a time limit on asylum claims would be complete and utter madness. Labor members at the party's national conference will debate a motion to allow illegal immigrants to be freed from detention if their protection claim is unresolved after 90 days. Meantime, a new court will be established dedicated to resolving workplace matters. The Prime Minister has announced the creation of a Fair Work Court at Labor's national conference. Seven WA emergency service specialists are being sent to the United States to help tackle more than 70 major bushfires burning across that country. It is the second such American deployment in 2 years. A police blitz at shopping centres across Melbourne and Geelong has netted more than 200 arrests during the winter school holidays. In sport, and Hawthorn forward Mitch Lewis has inked a new 4-year deal, keeping him at the club until at least the end of 2030. That's the news and sport headlines. I'm Tracy Weir. More details soon.
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6: Welcome to 15 Minutes in the Word with New York Times bestselling author Joyce Meyer. On today's program, Joyce will be teaching from her series, Right and Wrong Mindsets. Our thoughts can help take us where we'd like to go, keep us right where we are, or even take us somewhere we don't want to go if we allow negative thoughts to control us. Joyce likes to say, complain and remain, or praise and be raised. We set ourselves up for victory when we have a thankful mindset. Now, here's Joyce with today's teaching.
7: Right and wrong mindsets. You know, your thoughts can take you somewhere where you'd really like to be, or they can keep you somewhere where you don't want to be. They can take you where you'd like to be, and they can keep you where you don't want to be. The Israelites spent 40 years trying to make what the Bible says in Deuteronomy was an 11-day trip. Wonder how long we mess around going around the same mountains, the same problems over and over and over, finding different ways to really disobey God. Can I tell you, no matter how many times you avoid what God's told you to do, he's not going to change his mind. You can just go around the same mountain 5,000 times and his answer is still going to be the same when you come back. So the best plan is just do what God tells you to as quick as you can, no matter how hard it is or how much it hurts or what you have to sacrifice. And please always keep in mind that God is never trying to take anything away from you. He's always just trying to get you in a position where you can be happier, where you can have more peace, where your life can be more fruitful, and where you can be equipped to help as many people as you possibly can help. You know, those of us that are already saved, we know where we're going. Our future is secured. But we have a job while we're here, and that's to mature as Christians and be an example to other people. And the Holy Spirit is sent into our life to help us grow up and mature. So I have 10 wrong mindsets that can be turned into right mindsets. And last night, I did one. So, one of the main scriptures I want to put before you again today is Colossians 3, verse 1 and 2. If then you've been raised with Christ, seek those things that are above, where Christ is seated at the right hand of God. And now it's getting ready to tell you how you seek things. Set your mind, and I like the Amplified says, and keep it set on things that are above. Or we might say, set your mind and keep it set on right things. Because if our minds are full of right things, then when the devil comes along with his lies, there's no room for him to put the wrong things in us. I think too often we teach people what not to do, and I think we should put a greater emphasis on what to do, and then if we're doing things right, there's not going to be any room for the wrong thing in our life. I wrote a book about habits, and I didn't call it Breaking Bad Habits. I called it Making Good Habits and Breaking Bad Habits. Because honestly, if you focus on making a good habit, then there will be no room for the bad habit to function in your life. But we focus so much on trying to get rid of the bad, and we just end up in a wrestling match with the devil, and we never get around to doing what's right. So set your mind where you want to go, not where you've been or where you are right now. Have a vision for your life. Have a vision for your children. Have a vision for your home. Have a vision for your ministry, and don't back down and give up on it. Wrong thinking causes us more problems than what we can even possibly imagine. And the first thing, what I did actually years ago, I don't know about you, but I came to a point where I was tired of sitting in church and hearing about all of the promises of God and never actually experiencing them in my life. I heard about joy, but I was unhappy. I heard about peace, but I didn't have any. I heard about prosperity, but I was broke all the time. I heard about all kinds of things, and I believed them. My heart believed them. I could see them in the Word. I believed them, but something was just missing. And see, one of the things we have to understand is, yes, there's promises, but there's also conditions. And so, for example, we can't just pray away every problem we have. Most of the time when we pray, God will show us something that we need to do. Not all the time, but a lot of times. Maybe something's not working right in your life. You can't seem to get anything to work right. Your prayers aren't being answered. And maybe if you listen to God, he'll whisper to you, well, you've got unforgiveness in your heart. Come on, don't look at me like you don't know what I'm talking about. You know, there's probably more people sitting in here today, as sweet as you look. And I know that you have got a right heart, or you would not be coming here on a Saturday to listen to me do this all day. You're a great person, but you're mad at somebody. Don't make me ask for a show of hands, because I can tell you there's more people in here that have got something stuck in you. And that's why things aren't working for you. Because the Bible says plainly, when you pray, if you have anything against anyone, it doesn't leave out anybody, doesn't leave out any situation. You can't get by with any kind of an excuse. Well, you just don't know what they did to me. You just don't know what they did to me. To be honest, it doesn't matter what they did to you. It matters to God, and he wants to fix it, but he can't if you won't forgive him. And forgiveness is not a way you feel about somebody. It's a choice that you make about how to treat them. Even though they've treated you bad, God requires you to love them unconditionally. Ouch, ouch. I don't think we realize how much we try to find little ways to wait for God to give us something easier to do. You know, we put it off until, I mean, we've got good intentions. We're going to do it. We're going to do it. Well, when are you going to do it? How many of you believe that prompt obedience is one of the best things you can do in your life? Amen? So, I'm sure that I could say right now, who's in this building that has an area in your life where you know you're not obeying God, and there would be lots and lots and lots of hands go up. So therefore, we have no right to complain about our problems. I'm smiling. come on, you know, I want to help you. I don't want to just put on a nice show here today. I want to help you. I want you to leave with something that can change your life. And if I have to say some things to make you a little bit uncomfortable in your chair, then I'm willing to do that, because I actually think if we can go to church and just sit there and be nice and comfortable the whole time and just love everything that's being said, then maybe the right thing is not being said. Amen. I mean, yes, God loves you unconditionally. You're a special person. You're valuable. You're wonderful. God's got a good plan for your life. But if you don't walk in obedience to God, nothing's going to work. And I think we need to get back to a little more of this kind of teaching. You know, we need to realize that this is serious business. And God is serious about everything he says. And we can't just disobey God, purposely disobey him, and think just because he loves us, it doesn't make any difference. Your disobedience won't stop God from loving you, because he loved you before you ever cared one thing about him, but it will hurt you if you keep disobeying God. So, having said that, I'll try to press on. So last night I talked about one of the big mistakes that the Israelites made that caused them to spend 40 years trying to make an 11-day trip. Isn't that amazing? 40 years to make an 11-day trip. Well, we're amazed at them, but what about us? How long have you been messing around with the same thing? Over and over. How long have you been mad at that person that hurt you when you were a child? How long have you been mad at your parents because they didn't treat you right? Or mad at one of your sisters and brothers because your parents seemed to favor them and they got it easier than you did? How long are you gonna keep going around and around the same thing? It's time. So one of their biggest problems, the wrong mindset they had, was that they didn't have any vision for the future. They couldn't see beyond where they'd been and where they were right now. And I can tell you, no matter what's happened to you in the past or what's happening right now, things can be better in the future. Now, lest I get all excited and try to re-preach that, I'm going to get on over here to number two. Okay, another wrong mindset that they had, and a lot of us have, is somebody do it for me, I don't want to take responsibility. A right mindset would be, I'm willing to work hard and take responsibility for my life. Amen? For example, how about taking responsibility for your own joy? Who are you blaming for not keeping you happy? I remember when the Lord spoke to my heart and he said, stop giving Dave the responsibility for your joy. You can be happy if you want to be happy. Amen? Amen? And I can tell you, in the first few years that we were married, I mean, I was not a happy person. And unhappy people, it almost annoys them to be around happy people. So they try to make other people unhappy so they can all be unhappy together. And so I was always doing things that could have made Dave unhappy and ruined his day, but he would not let me make him unhappy. And it was the most infuriating thing to me. Does anybody know what I'm talking about? I'm just like, you don't care about anything. You're just happy no matter what. And he still is. The exact same way. But you know what? It finally made me hungry for what he had. If you're married to somebody that's unhappy, don't let their unhappiness make you unhappy. The better thing to do is to be happy around them and let them see that things can be different. Amen? Otherwise, we become codependent on somebody else's problem. Responsibility means to respond to the ability that God has placed in you or to respond to an opportunity that's put in front of you. I wonder how many opportunities we miss in life. How many times God invites us to do something and he has to go find somebody else to do it because it's not a convenient time for us. We know that Abraham was called by God out of the place where he lived to go to a place that God would show him, which was the promised land, the land of Canaan.
6: 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Life is hard, but it can be good at the same time if we learn how to view it that way. The right mindset makes all the difference. Trials and suffering are just part of life. But just because something is hard doesn't mean it's not good. Hard times push us toward God and make us stronger. Start saying out loud, "I can do all things through Christ who gives me strength."
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Hope with God. I'm Wendy Palau. God is in the business of making all things new. Do you need newness in your life? Do you feel tired and worn down, worn out? Ask God to bring His newness to your life. Even as your body wears down, ask Him to renew you from the inside by His presence and His grace, His love and His forgiveness. Ask Him to bring life where there's none, wholeness where there are broken fragments, healing where there's suffering, light where there's darkness. The Bible says that even though we are outwardly wasting away, inwardly we can be renewed day by day. You can be made new. Ask Jesus to come into your life to take over and to renew you. Always remember, there is hope with God. This is Wendy Palau.

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2: In this bulletin, AUKUS on the agenda for day two of the Labor Conference and the Commonwealth Games officially underway. With more, I'm Tracy Weir. The opening ceremony for the 2026 Commonwealth Games has been held in Glasgow. Athletes from 74 nations marching in the Parade of Nations, marking the start of 10 days of competition. The first medals set to be awarded across swimming and gymnastics tonight. Back home, and the National Labor Conference moves into its second day with the AUKUS deal on the agenda. Some party members believe the Defence Pact should be scrapped, arguing its cost can't be justified. The first day of the conference focused on the economy and industrial relations. But speaking to small business owners at Adelaide Central Markets, the opposition leader, Angus Taylor, is accusing Labor of ignoring Australia's working class.
3: And we know their plan is to raise taxes, they're weakening borders, they want to change the flag. Well, we're going to keep focusing on our plan to make sure we have lower taxes, lower energy costs, we make sure migration is capped to housing supply and putting Australians first, and I'm going to continue to be out talking to people about that.
2: Anthony Albanese says he knows many Australians are doing it tough, but argues his government is helping ease cost of living burdens. One Nation leader Pauline Hanson has written to the opposition leader urging him to support new laws targeting foreign fighters attempting to return to Australia. 13 Australian men linked to ISIS are believed to be trying to leave custody in Iraq and come to Australia. There are constitutional limits around a government's ability to prevent a citizen returning, but News Corp reports Ms. Hanson wants to strengthen counter-terrorism laws to the extent allowed by the Constitution. More than 13,000 people have signed a petition calling for a royal commission into the killing of women and girls. Victim support services say domestic violence is out of control after four women were recently killed in the space of 4 days. Australian Femicide Watch founder Sherelle Moody says systematic failures need to be addressed.
4: We need this truth-telling. We need a reckoning on male violence, and we're not going to get that unless we have a real national conversation, a real focus, just really go at it as hard as possible. How do we make this a cultural change across the country?
2: If this story has raised concerns with you, the number for help is 1-800-RESPECT. The Fourth Musketeer Movement runs outdoor events for Christian men and women to have a physical adventure to get closer to God. The women's event, called Arise, takes women into the Aussie bush for 2 days and nights without their phones. Organiser Nikki Wadman has told Vision Radio the power of an event is the surprise.
5: What we do facilitate is the opportunity for women to experience something completely different. Just come off that hamster wheel and engage your senses in a completely different way, and it results in one stepping into the presence of God.
2: The next Arise is in Victoria in October. Participants need to be able to walk 5 kilometres with a backpack. Sport, and in rugby union, new coach Les Kiss admits the Wallabies have been playing within themselves. Australia won just one of its last seven test matches under Hillier, won just one of its last seven test matches under his predecessor Joe Schmid. Kiss says it's up to him to bring out their best.
6: There is work to be done. What I've seen in the last two or three weeks and little times that I've seen in the last two or three weeks and little times that I've been in the camps over the last 2 years, I believe that there's more in us, and I truly believe the players think there's more in them.
2: The Aussies will come up against another of their old coaches in Eddie Jones, who's now in charge of Japan. And Australia has gone 2 from 2 at the Women's Baseball World Cup, defeating Hong Kong 21-0 in China. That's the latest Vision National News. I'm Tracy Weir.
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7: And a very good morning to you, Reema Brekkie. It is your Friday morning, 3.5 minutes after seven, currently sitting on that 6 degree mark at the moment, heading for tops of around just 16 today. Should be a fine and sunny one. You will have some westerlies out there. They are blowing up this morning, keeping things nice and fresh, that is for sure. Up to around 25 k's, they'll be tending more southwesterly to 20 k's around lunchtime, then easing off very early this afternoon. You will, that UV index out there will be remaining at a moderate level, and the relative humidity fairly low at the moment, currently sitting on around that 61% mark. If you're out and about on the M1 this morning, doesn't look like you've got any problems out there whatsoever. Looking good around the coast roads as well. All your major centres are flowing nice and smoothly. 131 700 is the number to call, or you can jump onto the Live Traffic New South Wales app.
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0: all the latest and the greatest in Christian music. The guys there from Lakewood Music, I have got the victory. Great to have your company on this chilly old Friday morning. Boy, oh boy, when I came into the studios early, you could definitely feel it, that coolness in the wind out there. Absolutely. We are heading for tops of just 16 degrees today here on the coast. However, it will be a fine and sunny day, so no dramas with expecting rain out there. Looking ahead to the weekend, Saturday, it will be a beautiful one around the coast, heading for tops of around 20 degrees tomorrow. A little bit of morning frost about the place as well. I think it's going to be down to about probably 3 to 5 degrees, I think, overnight. And then 3 degrees overnight there for Sunday, I think. So it's going to be an absolutely freezing one over the weekend, 19 degrees for a top of on Sunday, and should be nice and sunny as well. Got a good weekend coming by the looks of things. Again, chilly overnight for sure. But through the day, absolutely beautiful conditions. It's coming up at 10 minutes after 7. Good to have your company on this end of the week edition. Friday morning, Rima Brecky, lovely to have your company. Mick Wright with you through until 9. Make sure you stick around. We're playing all the latest and the greatest in Christian music. We'll check out what happened on this day in Christian history for the 24th day of the month. And if you're one of those people out there having a birthday today, a very happy birthday to you from everybody here at the station. We'll keep you up to date as well on those traffic and weather conditions as they unfold through the morning. We've got Jobline coming up, our great mate Bernie Diamond, as per usual, joining us towards the end of the show. And being Friday morning, we'll be crossing live to the beaches around 7:35 a.m. with our surf report. Jeff O'Ryan will be with us, of course, from Christian Surfers Central Coast. News around the coast as well. There is a new mental health centre opening up here. Great news for people and a whole lot more. So make sure you stick around. This is Rima Brecky. It is your Friday morning.
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Kimber Brekkie on your Friday morning. That's for King of Country there with Taylor Hill, World on Fire, and Phil Wickham, Brandon Lake, and Elevation Worship. It's a pretty good grouping there. That's so, so good. Coming up at 20 minutes after 7. Good to have your company, Mick Wright, with you through until 9. Currently hovering around that 7-degree mark at the moment. 16 is the expected max for today. We'll have a look at what happened on this day in Christian history for the 24th day of the month. Going back to the year 1216, sees Cencio Savia is consecrated Pope Honorius III. Now, during his 11-year pontificate, he will confirm two well-known religious orders. That is the Dominicans in 1216 and the Franciscans in 1223. Also on this day in 1768, sees the death in Kent, England, of Nathaniel Lardner, the author of Credibility of the Gospel History, notable for compiling every known scrap of ancient historical evidence that actually confirmed the biblical account of Christ and the apostles. Also on this day in 1825, sees the death in Philadelphia of Joseph Pillmore. Now, he had been one of the first two Methodist lay missionaries sent to America by John Wesley, but later on left the Methodists and became a priest in the Episcopal Church. On this day back in 1874, sees the birth of Oswald Chambers. Now, he was a prominent preacher, writer, and evangelist. He studied at the Art School in South Kensington, the University of Edinburgh, and Dunoon Training School. Also on this day in 1921, sees the death of C.I. Schofield. He was a Protestant minister, a theologian, and a writer. He wrote on dispensational premillennialism and paving the way for Christian fundamentalism. And on this day back in 2006, sees the death of Leon Lamb Morris. And he was a New Testament scholar who worked as warden, principal, and professor of several colleges. He published many theological books, including The Gospel According to John, which was part of the New International Commentary on the New Testament series. I think he was an Australian guy as well. Passed away in Melbourne. It's 21 and a half minutes after 7. Stay with us. More music on the way is Ann Wilson, Scatter. It's Reema Brekkie.

0: Remember, Brecky, on your Friday morning, Dan Bramner's up again, and Rachel Lamper, God loves you. Stay with us. We've got the 7:30 news coming up next.
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4: In stories making news, health and workplace issues are set to dominate the agenda of Labor's national conference as extra funding is unveiled for nuclear submarine construction. Day two of the Triennial Policy Forum will focus on aged care, the NDIS and healthcare issues. Policies focusing on women, Indigenous Australians, along with employment and workplace relations, will also feature prominently. The Australian economy has added just over 76,000 jobs over the past month, but more are part-time. Data shows a slight increase in the overall unemployment rate to 4.4% in June. More than 13,000 people have signed a petition calling for a royal commission into the killings of women and girls. Australian Femicide Watch founder Sherelle Moody says systematic failures need to be addressed. To the AFL, and another Nick Dacos masterclass has propelled Collingwood to a comeback 34-point away victory over Adelaide. That's the news and sport headlines. I'm Tracy Weir. More details soon.
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0: And a very good morning to you, Rema Brecky, on your Friday morning. 7 degrees out there currently, 16 the expected max for today. You will have some westerlies to 25 k's. Turning more southwesterly to 20 k's around lunchtime, then easing off early this afternoon. The UV index remaining at a moderate level. No problems out there for your north or your southbound commute this morning on the M1. Looking good around the coast roads as well. All your major centres are flowing nice and smoothly. 131 700 is the number to call, or you can jump onto the Live Traffic New South Wales app.
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0: It's Rima Brecky on your Friday morning, playing all the latest and the greatest in Christian music. That's John Reddick there, No Fear. It's 24 minutes away from 8. Good to have your company, Mick Wright, with you through until 9. We are crossing live to the beaches here on the Central Coast for our surf report this morning. Jeffro Ryan from Christian Surfers Central Coast is on the end of the line. How are you, Jeffro?
1: I am very good, mate, and I am very cold, but I am at North... Oh, no, I'm at Avoca, and it's at Shark Tower, and it's just fantastic. It's very cold, but beautiful surf, beautiful day.
0: Yeah, look, it was nice and chilly when I first walked in here this morning. Oh. I'll tell you, it was about 5 degrees, 4 or 5 degrees, I think it was. I was like, oh, so glad I've got a beanie. It was.
1: I'm glad after last week when we commented about when they write what the feel like temperature was. Last week they said it felt like it was 6, or the week before, and I felt like it was 1. And at least today they're saying it feels like about 2 degrees. So that's good, because that's what it feels like.
0: Yeah, I think they also. I don't know why they do that. It must be the wind chill factor that they take into account.
1: It's the wind chill.
0: That's why I thought it might have been. Thought it might have been. We're looking at about a 3 degree with the wind chill factor in it. But anyway. That's neither here nor there now, bro. We've got more important matters to talk about, and that is what is happening around the surf, the beaches over the weekend, and of course with Central Coast Christian Surfers. You guys have got, as we mentioned, with the wonderful Kay Cooper last Friday morning, a big event tomorrow happening around the coast.
1: Yeah, we have. So we've got the Beach Family Day. That's on tomorrow between 10 and 2 p.m., 10 a.m. and 2 p.m. Well, I'm at Shark Tower right now and looking out, and I can see massive swell heading south, but there's a really, really good swell just here, so there'll be some surfing. But then for those that aren't surfing, there's volleyball, barbecue lunch, some touch footy. I've got a sand castle competition. I hope I'm not judging that, but there's be some good judges and there's some free surfs going on. So, yeah, the whole family get down here. It will be cold, but it'll be cold in the start, but the sun's out all day, and so you should be able to enjoy it. But there's good surf. The water's a bit cold, but the surf's good, and there'll be volleyball and a whole lot of stuff for people, even if they're not surfers.
0: Yep, absolutely. These beach days are a great day to be able to get down, and particularly listeners this morning, if you've been thinking about maybe having a look at Christian Surfers here on the coast, maybe getting involved or just heading on and checking them out, maybe talking to a few people, get a bit of an idea of what it's like to be part of that community. Tomorrow is the absolutely perfect day for you guys. Now, look, weather-wise, I think we're going to be another fine sunny day, tops of around 20 degrees, but as Jeffro said, we'll be cool in the morning, but warming up nicely for a beautiful winter day, and I think the surf is supposed to be pretty good tomorrow too, Jeffro.
1: Yeah, the surf is good now, and the surf will be good on the weekend as well. So low tide's at about 9:30 this morning, so probably get better towards the middle of the day, but you can get out there now. The waves are good. It's offshore all morning, and tomorrow is offshore till, right through the early morning into the afternoon. There's really good swell tomorrow. It actually is picking up. If you look out to see if we can get some more of this south swell into the beach, it'll be even better, but it's good enough. There's like easy 3 to 4 foot sets coming through. And what else? Sunday, it's a bit smaller, but a little bit nice too. It's just frosty. So you need to, it's hard when you get out of the, when you're my age and you're getting out of your wetsuit is your biggest challenge. But other than that, the waves are good. Surf is good. Locals are cool and nice. They're standing next to me. So anyway, it's all good. Yeah, get on down the beach wherever you are. It'll be easy to find a good spot because the swell's got a little bit of east in it, but it's a new swell, a south swell I can see out there. And tomorrow will be really good. Offshore, where else would you rather be than down the beach? They do that.
0: Exactly right. Now, you've got some other events coming up as well in the next little period of time.
1: We have the Shed Nights. They start up again on the 25th of, no, they don't, on the 30th of July, and the Saturday morning surfs on August the 8th. But there's lots of stuff happening, so, get out. But tomorrow really is a day for those that even don't surf. There'll be some volleyball. Well, there's actually sandcastle judging, like I said. Hopefully I'm not judging it. And there's a whole lot of stuff, and there's beautiful sand here right now, good weather. Things are looking good. So, there's a lot happening, and it'll be a really good day. It's just a good day of fellowship, family fellowship, whether you surf or you don't surf.
0: Yep, absolutely. So get on down there tomorrow. Now, you guys are at Avoca Beach?
1: Just at Shark Towers. There's a tower at sort of a dog park here. It's up from Avoca Point. it's Shark Tower. If you ask someone where the shed is, there's a car park here, and there's a dog tower, and there's a big cockatoo above my head. But yeah, oh my goodness, the waves are absolutely amazing. There's a beautiful 3 to 4 foot A-frame going through right now. But yeah, near Shark Tower. So Shark Tower is the car park, and you'll be able to park there from about 10 o'clock till 2. So, yeah, it'd be fun.
0: Sounds good, mate. Now, look, if people want to maybe find out some more info about you guys, where can they go to do that?
1: The very best is on the Instagram. You can just do the Instagram is with Christian_Surfers_Central Coast or mine's JeffBro01. You can do that. Or just the Christian Surfers Instagram's the easiest way. And then you just follow along and you can direct message or the Facebook. There's a really good thing there. So just direct messages and someone will get back to you. But otherwise, just come down at 10 o'clock. Oh, there's a barbecue going on as well. And just a good time. So come on down.
0: Yep, absolutely. Jeffrey, thank you so much for your time this morning. Look, I'll let you go and get out of the wind at the moment. Grab yourself a hot coffee and something to eat.
1: Thanks, mate.
0: No worries, brother. You hold the line there for me. That is Jeff O'Ryan from Central Coast Christian Surfers. Now, again, if you want to follow the guys, jump onto their Insta page and get on down there to around Avoca Beach tomorrow at the Shark Tower there. They have got their big family day on from 10 a.m. through to 2 p.m. It will be so much fun. Whole bunch of activities there. And again, if you're wanting to maybe find out a little bit more about the community known as Christian Surfers here on the coast, and they are a great group of people, trust me on that one, get in there tomorrow. It will be fantastic. And of course, get the boards out. Looks like you've got some great surf conditions around over the weekend as well. Stay with us. This is Reema Brecky. It's your Friday morning. We'll be back right after this.
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0: some Rima Gold taking us back to 1999. Can you believe it? 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Get down and One House. What a God. It's 8 minutes away from eight. Make sure you stick around. We're playing all of that latest and greatest in Christian music. We've got Jobline. That's coming up next.
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0: playing all the latest and the greatest in Christian music. The guys there from Unspoken with Higher and Crowder's in the house. Stay with us. We've got the 8 o'clock news coming up next.
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3: In this bulletin, calls to increase protection on healthcare workers and a win for the Panthers in the NRL. With more, I'm Tracy Weir. Labor's National Conference is entering its second day with the government to increase AUKUS spending. Michael Packie has more.
4: More than 2,000 Labor members are gathered here in Adelaide as the party's policy conference continues. AUKUS is a contentious issue for some of Labor's rank and file and former MPs like Peter Garrett, who believe the defence project is too expensive and that we shouldn't be building nuclear-powered submarines. But the debate is passing them by, with the federal government to pour another $4.6 billion to enhance South Australia's shipbuilding capacity, taking the total government commitment to the Osborne facility to $8.5 billion, supporting more than 1,000 jobs.
3: Michael Packie. Jacinta Allen is preparing to drastically overhaul Victoria's landmark rate capping policy, which protects Victorian households from runaway council tax increases. Senior government sources have told the Herald Sun the push is being driven by the Premier's urgent need to lock in support from Australian Services Union aligned MPs and union leadership, a bloc considered critical to her survival should a leadership challenge happen. It's understood proposed changes under the consideration could include a major carve-out for wages. AMA Queensland is urging Queensland Health to ramp up protection for healthcare workers following a dramatic surge in assaults. Recent figures show assaults have become the second biggest cause of injury hospitalisations among the medical staff. Vice President Dr. Sarah Cole says any solution should ensure staff safety while patients continue to receive the care they need.
5: The trauma of that experience can significantly impact their future careers. We need Queensland Health to listen to the healthcare workers' needs, what their concerns are, and then listening to the patients' needs in conjunction with that.
3: 15% of injuries were from assaults by bodily force. King Charles and Queen Camilla have arrived by TARDIS as the Commonwealth Games gets underway in Glasgow. Nina Kennedy and Tim Hodge leading the 255-strong Australian team out onto Glasgow's Hydro Arena. More than 3,000 athletes will compete over 10 days at the Sporting Spectacular, which was originally due to be held in Victoria. After France has become the latest nation to ban the use of social media for children under the age of 15, American Christians are calling on US governments to follow suit. A poll found nearly 60% of Americans support a ban. The Center for Biblical Research says US parents across the political spectrum are increasingly concerned about the impact of social media on their children. It points to studies linking excessive social media use to anxiety, depression, sleep disruption, and mental health challenges. Pakistani Christian parents have been shocked by a court handing custody of their 16-year-old daughter to an unrelated Muslim woman after the girl had been abducted and forced into marriage. Another court had previously found she had been coerced into making statements supporting her abductor. In sport, round 21 of the NRL has opened with a 24-18 win for the Panthers over the Eels in Parramatta. The Eels led 12-0 midway through the first half before the Panthers overpowered their Western Sydney rivals down the stretch. Thomas Jenkins scored his 26th try for the year, the most of any Panther in a single season. And Red centre Isaac Henry has been brought into the Wallaby squad for next month's test series against Japan, replacing the injured Len Iketau. And in the AFL, the Magpies beat the Crows 108-74 in Adelaide. That's the latest Vision National News. I'm Tracy Weir.
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0: And a very good morning to you, Rima Brekkie. It is your Friday morning, 4 minutes after 8, currently sitting on that 9-degree mark, 16 the expected max for today. Should be a fine and sunny one. You will have some westerlies out there to 25Ks, tending more southwest to around 20Ks early this afternoon. And easing off a little bit later in the day, the UV index will be remaining at that moderate level. No problems out there for your north or your southbound commute this morning on the M1. Around the coast roads at the moment, don't forget it is that time of the morning. Those school zones are now in force until 9:30. 40Ks an hour is the speed limit. Just got a little bit of northbound traffic between those Reliance Drive roundabouts up there on Wyong Road at Tugra this morning. Just some very faint southbound traffic as well on the Pacific Highway approaching the train station at Wyong. If you are heading down through Niagara Park this morning, there's some very, very patchy southbound traffic through there. Nothing really to write home about. Looking pretty good around Erina as well on the Central Coast Highway there. You do have some traffic mainly around Old Tugra Beach Road through to around Carlton Road and around the big lights there at Barralong Road and Terrigal Drive, but that's pretty well about it at the moment. Looking pretty good around West Gosford at the big lights, Brisbane Water Drive, Mans Road intersection. And if you are heading through Gosford City, pretty quiet around the main drag there around Mann Street. Do have a little bit of traffic around that Edmund Street, Mann Street intersection, and looking pretty good down around that bottom end there as well. If you are down around the peninsula this morning, you don't have any problems down there whatsoever this morning, and pretty much all your major centres got the big thumbs up. 131 700 is the number to call, or you can jump onto the Live Traffic New South Wales app.
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0: It's 9 minutes after eight. Rima Brecky on your Friday morning. Great track, that one there. Tyrion, honestly, we just need Jesus. I tell you, no truer word spoken there. 9 degrees at the moment. 16 is the expected max for today. Mick Wright with you through until nine. Hope you can stick around. We're playing all the latest and the greatest in Christian music. If you are out and about on the roads at the moment, don't forget those school zones. They are in force out there until 9:30. 40 k's an hour is the speed limit. Now, a bit of news around the Central Coast at the moment. Looks like the federal government is expanding access to free medical or free mental health care, I should say, here on the coast with the new Medicare Mental Health Centre at Tuggerah. It's now officially open. The Assistant Minister for Mental Health and Suicide Prevention and, of course, Member for Dobell, Emma McBride, announced the opening just a few days ago, as a matter of fact. It's located up there on the Pacific Highway at Tuggerah. The centre will operate 7 days a week and provide free walk-in mental health care and support. There is a highly trained team of psychologists, social workers, mental health professionals and peer workers there on site to be able to support people experiencing mental ill health, emotional distress or those at risk of developing mental health challenges. Now, the Tuggerah Centre up there, that's part of the government's major investment in Medicare mental health centres and hopefully making it easier for Aussies to access support closer to home for free. It is fully funded by the Australian government, commissioned by the Hunter New England and Central Coast Primary Health Network and operated by Grand Pacific Health up there. So that is some great news. Now, Central Coast residents of all ages now have access to that mental health care up there, from the Kids Hub in Tuggerah for 0 to 12-year-olds. We've got Headspace in Wyong and Lakehaven for 12 to 25-year-olds, and now the new Medicare Mental Health Centre up there in Tuggerah for the adults. Now, anybody seeking information or support, you can connect with Medicare Mental Health by calling 1-800-595-212. 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It's 11 and a half minutes after eight. More music on the way. This is Rima Brecky. It is your Friday morning.
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It's Toby Mac there, Heaven on My Mind, and Forrest Frank, God's Got My Back, 19 after 8 on your Friday morning edition of Rima Brekkie. Mick Wright with you through until 9. Lovely to have you on board this morning. Don't forget those school zones are in force up until around 9.30 this morning if you're out and about on the roads. 40 k's an hour is the speed limit. Heading for an expected max of just 16 degrees today. Yep, it's going to be a chilly one all around. You will have some west sou'westers out there. They should be easing off early this afternoon, but if you are having to spend some extended time outdoors, just rug up. That's probably the best advice. Currently sitting on that 9-degree mark if you are out and about on the roads at the moment. All looking good out there for your north and southbound commute on the M1. Around the coast roads, everything's looking good as well. All your major centres are flowing nice and smoothly. 131-700 is the number to call. Or you can jump onto that live traffic in New South Wales. Now, look, talking about the cooler weather. Imagine what it's like for people out there doing it tough and sleeping fairly rough around the place at the moment. And look, you can jump on board with us here at Rima CC and, of course, the Father's Table. You've probably heard a lot of our promos on air and some of our announcers talking about it, but it's a great initiative out there. We really want to help people who are out there doing it tough. So if you're out and about doing a bit of shopping, and if you want to pick up a little bit of extra food, that would be amazing. Drop it into the office and the Father's Table will get it out to those who need it the most. Tin meals will always be appreciated. Things like sausage and veg, you can throw some long life milks in there as well. Maybe a couple of packs of 2-minute noodles, pasta packs like mac and cheese and boxes of cereal, and just sort of leave off the anything in glass and perishable. That would be great. And if you can, with the cans, try and get them to get ring pulls on the top of them because the can openers may not be available to some of the guys that get those, that food. So partner with us here at Rima CC and, of course, the Father's Table, and together we can make a difference. It's 20 minutes after 8. Is Kevin Mack's existence. It's Rima Brekkie.

0: playing all the latest and the greatest in Christian music. The guys there from Mercy Me, You Reign. It's 28 and a half minutes after 8. Lovely to have you on board this morning. Now, don't forget about our Legacy Builders program. Now, that is that it has replaced our old Extra Mile Partners program, and it does give us a bit of a deliberate shift in focus away from the gift itself to the actual impact of your gift. And again, it's one of that program you can give monthly. And of course, again, lots of people want to be able to give a larger gift during our mid-year and end-of-year appeals. They sort of can't do it at that time sometimes. So breaking it up monthly over the period of a year is a great option to be able to have. And of course, once you set that up online, you can just basically forget about it. Give as much as you feel led to give and give for as long as you feel led to give. It is super, super easy to do. And again, you can become a real part with us in creating waves of change right across the Central Coast. Go to the website, rema.cc. You can scroll down there on the left-hand side of the main page, become a Legacy Builder now. Click on that one. It'll take you through to the page where you can give securely. And again, all your details can go in there. You've got no problems whatsoever. Stay with us. This is Rema Brecky on your Friday morning. We've got the 8:30 news coming up next.
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4: In stories making news, the federal government will invest another $4.6 billion to help build the AUKUS submarines. The money will go to the Osborne shipyards in South Australia. The announcement comes as Labor moves into day two of its national conference in Adelaide. Mining billionaire Gina Rinehart is offering swimmers at the Glasgow Commonwealth Games thousands of dollars for each medal won. Those in individual events will be given $20,000 each for every gold medal, $15,000 for silver and $10,000 for bronze. The price of Brent crude oil has climbed back above $100 a barrel for the first time since May. Amid the developments in the Middle East, attacks by Houthi rebels on oil tankers in the Red Sea drove the surge in prices as markets reacted to a second key export route being thrown into doubt. And an early win for some Aussies at the Commonwealth Games in lawn bowls, Aaron Wilson winning his round one singles match, as did our women's pair against Zambia. That's the news and sport headlines. More details soon.
3: Rema Central Coast weather update.
0: And a very good morning to you, Rema Brecky, on your Friday morning. 9 degrees out there currently, 16 the expected max for today. Remaining fine and sunny. We've got some westerlies out there up to around 25 k's. They will be tending more southwesterly around lunchtime, peak probably around that 20 k mark as well. And easing off early this afternoon, the UV index remaining at a moderate level. If you're out and about on the M1, still no problems out there for your north or your southbound commute. Got some southbound traffic really building up now on the Pacific Highway there. That is the approach towards the train station up there at Wyong. So it is thickening up in the area. Do have a little bit of extra traffic as well around Niagara Park this morning, mainly from around Apani Avenue there down towards that Mans Road overpass at Norara. If you're heading through Gossie City this morning, got eastbound traffic heading past Gosford Hospital, thickening up once you hit Gosford High School there. Northbound traffic on Showground Road from around Fawn Street West roundabout, right near the train station there, all the way back up towards Gossie High. And, of course, around Edna Street, Mann Street, it is pretty busy there at the moment, so keep an eye out for that one. Busy in all directions as well at the big lights at West Gosford. That's Brisbane Water Drive, Mann's Road intersection. You do have some northbound traffic coming out of Point Clair this morning, mainly from around the train station up towards Geelong Avenue. Particularly heavy there as you're heading around that's towards that Scott Street area. And again, you've got the school zones in there, so keep a bit of an eye out for that one. You've got patchy westbound traffic as well from Erina this morning. That's around the big lights there at Barralong Road and Terrigal Drive through to Avoca Drive, and some sort of lighter westbound conditions heading through East Gosford as well. If you're over around Terrigal this morning, patchy westbound on Terrigal Drive, mainly from around Charles K Drive through to Mobbs Road. If you're coming down around that sort of Ocean View Drive area at the moment, you've got southbound traffic there heading towards Terrigal Drive, and some eastbound traffic as well heading through Scenic Highway through Pickett's Valley, mainly from the Riding Outlook Riding Academy there through to the bottom end of around Charles K Drive. Down around the peninsula this morning, you've got quite a long line of northbound traffic there on Ocean Beach Road, mainly from around Barron Road all the way up towards Rawson, and just a couple of spots around Blackwall Road at the moment. 131 700 is the number to call, or you can jump onto the Live Traffic New South Wales app.
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0: It's 22 minutes away from 9. Rima Brekkie on your Friday morning. Sons of Sunday there, God did. Mick Wright with you through until 9. 9 degrees out there at the moment. 16, the expected max for today. Yeah, remaining nice and chilly. If you're looking ahead towards the weekend, should be a beautiful day around the coast tomorrow. You've got some fine and sunny conditions pretty much all the way through to around Tuesday at least. Tomorrow, tops of around 20 degrees here on the coast for your Saturday. A little bit of morning frost about the place in some areas. And then for Sunday, heading for tops of around 19 degrees again. Mostly sunny. You will have some westerlies out there sort of during the morning as well. But that's about it. No rain about until probably around next Wednesday or thereabouts. So if you've got some things planned for this weekend, hey, well done to you. It's going to be a great one. Weather-wise, of course, very, very chilly too overnight. By the looks of things, you'll be heading to around, I think, a lows of around 3 degrees tonight or thereabouts. So it's going to be nice and fresh, that is for sure. Now, of course, if you've been keeping up to date with any news on politics, and particularly at the moment with the federal Labor government there, now, of course, the big national policy platform is taking place at the moment, and some of the moves that they're sort of putting there at the moment looks like hundreds of thousands of young Aussies could be a step closer to earning super on every dollar that they make. Now, I think the Labor Party looks like they've adopted super for under 18s into its national policy platform. Now, the PM delivered a whole suite of workplace commitments, including scrapping the 30-hour weekly threshold that locks teenagers out of super guarantee payouts. And look, it's not law yet, put it that way, the policy shift. The formal platform commitment could clear the way for the government to introduce that legislation and reversing Labor's stance from just last month. I'll tell you, when you have a look at some of the some of the dealings of federal Labor at the moment, they've got more backflips than than the Commonwealth Games floor routine. It's quite amazing. And they, of course, joined the coalition to vote down a Greens motion on the issue in Parliament. Now, under those current settings, employers are only required to pay super to workers under 18 if they actually work more than 30 hours in a single week. And a bit of a Senate inquiry happened into payday super amendments earlier this year. They found that companies known for hiring younger workers, places like Macca's, Hungry Jack's, Coles, Woolworths, Kmart, Target, Chemist Warehouse, actually don't pay workers under 18 super, regardless of their hours worked. And a lot of crossbench MPs and unions have actually been pushing to close that loophole, noting that 93% of under-18s actually work fewer than 30 hours due to school and study. And that's costing an estimated 515,000 young workers over $400 million in lost super contributions each and every single year. So according to Rest Super, if you remove that threshold, it would probably benefit a typical 15-year-old by roughly $3,400 in super by their 18th birthday, and that should be probably compounding into an extra $18,100 by the time they reach retirement. So some interesting news there for sure. We'll keep you up to date on that one, see how that unfolds. It's one of those cases of kind of watch this space. It's coming up to 18 minutes away from 9. Stay with us. More music on the way right after this.
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0: Taking us all the way back to 1998 from their CD Steady On. That's the girls there from Point of Grace, Amazing, and Joel Vaughan's Testify. It's 10 minutes away, or 9 minutes away from 9. It is your Friday morning edition of Rima Brekkie. If you're out and about on the roads at the moment, don't forget those school zones are in force until 9:30. 40 k's an hour is the speed limit. Stay with us, our great friend Bernie Diamond. He's coming up next.
1: We plan for the future as though we're somehow in control. You know, tomorrow's meeting, next month's goals, next year's vacation, we want to be in 5 years' time. But then life shows up uninvited. A diagnosis, a phone call, a headline. Suddenly, tomorrow's not as solid as we thought. Hi, I'm Bernie Diamond and welcome again to Fresh. On the 11th of March 2011, commuters in Japan boarded their morning trains, just as they did on every other day. Lunches packed, texts sent, appointments to keep. But then at precisely 2:46 p.m., a magnitude 9.0 earthquake struck. 9.0. It triggered a massive tsunami, killing over 15,000, altering lives, destinies, and eternities forever. Not a single person that morning expected it to be their last. But that's life. And that's why this proverb hits so hard. Proverbs chapter 27, verse 1. Don't brag about what you'll do tomorrow, because you don't know what will happen between now and then. Look, that's not anti-planning. It's anti-pride. God's point here is to remind us of something that we'd rather forget. We don't own tomorrow. It's easy to live as though our time is unlimited, as though we can delay obedience, forgiveness, change, or even surrender, because there's always later. But later isn't guaranteed. What is guaranteed? Now. This moment, this breath. So don't put off what matters most. Don't delay the conversation, the prayer, the decision to come home to God. Live like today counts, because it does. And when you hold tomorrow loosely, you'll grip today a whole lot tighter. Don't brag about what you'll do tomorrow, because you don't know what will happen between now and then. That's God's word, fresh for you today.

0: Yes, some great music there to wrap us up this morning. Brit Nicole's Through Your Eyes and Colton Dixon's Build a Boat. That is it for this morning and for this week. Been great to have you on board. Make sure you stick around. Family Life Today is coming up just after the news. Don't forget, of course, from 10 a.m. this morning, being a Friday morning, the boys are back live in the studio. Another great hour of new expressions. Some wonderful content in there, so make sure you stay tuned in for that one. Of course, those school zones are still in force out there until 9:30. 40 k's an hour is the speed limit, so please make sure you slow it down and do the right thing. Get out there today and across the weekend. Tell somebody about Jesus. Change your life for all eternity. I'll see you guys bright and early next Monday morning. Stay with us. We've got the 9 o'clock news next.
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3: In this bulletin, a funding injection for AUKUS and a decline in physical banks predicted. With more, I'm Tracy Weir. The United States will increase tariffs on Australian goods to 12.5% over claims dozens of countries failed to take action against forced labour. In a statement, US Trade Ambassador Jamison Greer says the action is intended to improve the welfare of workers across the globe, placing the new charge on 60 countries. The federal government is injecting another $4.6 billion into the AUKUS defence project on day two of Labor's national conference. The funds will go to the Osborne shipyards in South Australia, who will help build nuclear-powered submarines. Some Labor members argue the economics of AUKUS don't stack up, but outgoing party president Wayne Swan has told Channel 9 it is a critical investment.
4: The international environment has never been more threatening, so we have to build our defence force up. Labor has been building submarines and other ships in South Australia for very, very many years. And it's made in Australia. It's a very important part of our program.
3: The new investment takes the total federal investment in South Australia's Osborne Yards to $8.5 billion. A leading banker says physical banks won't exist within decades and cash is no longer. Shane Elliott, the former CEO at ANZ, was talking with Neil Mitchell on his podcast.
5: I think the chance that the banks will probably still be around. I don't think the big four or the big five are going anywhere soon. But I think the way that you interact with them will be radically different. No, I don't think we'll
6: see. In what way? I mean, no branches?
5: There'll be no branches.
6: ATMs?
5: No. I don't think cash will be something, you know, you talk to your grandparents about and remember. It's like checks. We all sort of, oh, remember we had checks. I think cash will largely be gone.
3: Over 99% of customer banking interactions occur online or via mobile apps, causing massive cuts to traditional branch and ATM networks. Team Australia has marched into the Glasgow Hydro Arena for the opening ceremony of the Commonwealth Games, the games that were supposed to be staged in Victoria. King Charles and Queen Camilla have arrived by TARDIS, Nina Kennedy and Tim Hodge leading out the 255-strong Australian team. Members of a global prayer movement will gather in Nigeria's biggest city of Lagos tomorrow to pray for the protection of their nation's persecuted Christians. It is the culmination of a week-long event organised by a group named A Million Women, which is calling on Christians to pray, fast and repent on behalf of their country. Official estimates indicate more than 3,500 Christians were killed by Islamic extremists last year, but some Nigerians believe the toll was twice as high. July has been dubbed the Million Month by many European churches and ministries as part of an ambitious evangelism campaign to share the gospel face-to-face with a million people in 31 days. Volunteers in small teams of two or three are engaging pedestrians in daily street outreach in major European cities. Organisers claim secular Europe is in dire need of unfiltered message of Jesus. Sport in the NRL and Manly co-captain Jake Trbojevic is rubbishing talk his brother Tom won't play again this season. Turbo is dealing with the ninth hamstring injury of his career. Jake insists the latest setback won't break him.
7: Over time he's built a lot of resilience and that's something that, you know, I'm very proud of him for him. You know, he obviously works extremely hard. People say a lot of things about him but he never lets it faze him. Just gets out there, does his work, gets himself back there and he'll come back bigger and better.
3: Meantime, the Knights have suffered a huge blow ahead of tonight's Round 21 game with the Roosters. Skipper Kalyn Ponga ruled out due to quad tightness. That's the latest Vision National News. I'm Tracy Weir.
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0: And the weather for your Friday, a fine and sunny one on the way. According to the Bureau, you will have some west-southwesters out there around the middle of the day, easing off later this afternoon, and the UV index remaining at a moderate level. Tops expected around the coast today of 16 degrees, down to lows of 3 degrees overnight. Weather for your Saturday, a fine and sunny one on the way, tops of around 20 degrees. There will be some morning fog patches around the place, and weather for your Sunday should be a fine and sunny one, and tops of around 19 degrees.
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9: What we're talking about today is something every single parent with kids under their roof need and want this conversation.
10: Yeah. Mary Flo and Megan are with us. And, you know, I don't know if you like this title. You're the birds and the bees girls.
9: Yes, that's right. We are. I remember being in the car with our boys. They were all under 10. Back then, we didn't have screens. We didn't have computers on our phones. But I do remember saying, hey, guys, there could be a time you're at somebody's house and maybe there are pictures of naked women or naked people. And I just want you to come and tell me about that if that ever happens. And they're like, that is the grossest thing. I said, well, someday you may not think it's gross. You might think it's curious and you might want to look at it. And so there was one day, I can't remember how old our oldest son was. And he said, remember when you said we might be curious about those kind of things? I said, yeah. He goes, I'm at that age now.
11: But he could tell you.
9: He told me, which I thought was incredible.
11: So funny.
9: But then I also had this pit in my gut like, now what do I say?
11: Now we're really here.
10: I was walking with all three boys. Again, they're married with kids now. And my oldest was 12. So that means 12, 10, and 7. Am I getting the age right?
11: Yeah, that's right.
10: Yeah, so we're walking through a mall, and I look ahead, and I see magazine covers, like, eye level. They weren't up here. They were right down here. And I could see a swimsuit, you know, ahead. And so I watched them from behind. And a 12-year-old I saw noticed it. The 10 and 7 didn't even...
11: Clueless.
10: And so I pull CJ over, and I'll never forget. I go, hey, CJ, did you see that, you know, magazine there? Goes, no, I didn't see it. I go, well, I did. He goes, well, yeah, I did. I go, did you see the girl in the bikini on the thing? No, I didn't see it. I go... Well, I did. He goes, well, yeah, I did too. I go, did you want to look at her? He goes, no, I didn't want to look at her. I go, well, I did. I'll never forget. He goes, what do you mean? I go, I sort of wanted to look at her. That's why she's on there with very little clothes on. Then I got right down his eye level, and I said, but you know what? I don't look. I look only at your mom. That's the only one in my life. But that is always going to be an attraction. And don't feel bad that you want to look. That's normal. But it's like I said, it's like sewer water. You don't want to drink that kind of water. It's not good for you. I said, let's make a pack, like man to man. Let's try and be good with it. He goes, okay. But isn't it interesting that he immediately was not going to admit it? And then when his dad says, this is normal, he's like, oh, so how do we deal with it?
9: Yeah.
11: Which is so,
10: tell me,
11: that was rich.
10: Birds Girls, was that a good, was that
11: amazing? Yes. I think you're just proving our point, which is we need to lead.
9: Yes.
10: Yeah. Yeah.
11: And we all know everyone's afraid and scared and dreading this, but it's our responsibility as parents. It's our privilege as parents.
9: Our privilege.
11: To speak into this with our young kids. Your leading gave your son a safe place, to be honest. And think about the opposite. What if you were a dad who thought, oh, don't look at that, you know, and said nothing, or look away, boys, or, you know, whatever it is. What that would have done to that conversation.
10: I mean, it led to many conversations.
11: Yeah.
12: Some parents are just, they think it's too painful. I can't do that.
9: It does feel awkward.
12: It does feel awkward. But here's something to think about. Pick your pain. It's going to be painful either way. We are either having this painful, somewhat awkward conversation with my son who just looked at a picture, and we're going to turn it into a relationship builder, But it was painful at the beginning. It's probably hard to say, yeah, I did too.
10: Yeah.
12: Like a lot of parents would be too afraid to admit that.
10: Yeah, right.
12: But you picked that pain over the pain of a long-term, no, can't talk about it, who knows where this will go.
10: Yeah.
12: Not talking about it is not avoiding the pain.
9: You're right.
12: It's just picking a different kind of sort of pinch pain or deep pain.
10: Now, how are your husbands involved? I'm sitting over here as a guy thinking, okay, we're listening to two women and talking about it. How do your men, or how should we as men?
11: In the parenting conversations?
10: Yeah, with this whole topic. Mm-hmm. It isn't just moms talking to their kids. It's
9: dads. I'm assuming, too, there's probably one parent that could feel more comfortable than another.
12: Absolutely.
9: Possibly. That does happen.
11: Mm-hmm. And we always say, we get the question a lot. Okay, so moms talk to girls and dads talk to boys, right? And we say, no, what we are encouraging is for whoever's asked the question should answer it. We want these conversations to be happening as naturally as possible.
9: Don't wait and say, when your dad comes.
11: Right.
10: Yeah.
11: Mm-hmm. No, I mean, you might want to have him to follow up. You know, circle back. We say that a lot of like, you might say, but I want dad to answer a little bit more because he's got a different perspective than me.
9: That's good.
11: But we want them to know that they can come to us with their questions. And so if the question comes up in the car, you want to answer them. You don't want to say, well, let's talk to dad. You know, because that kind of makes them think, well, maybe mom doesn't know what she's talking about.
9: Right.
11: Or maybe, and I might not know some of this.
9: Or maybe mom's embarrassed.
11: Mm-hmm. Right. And so for dads, we say, this is just as much your job as it is mom's job. And those conversations might be different based on personalities or time availability, if they're around a lot or if they're not around or who's driving carpool that week.
10: Right.
11: You know, I think it just depends. But typically there'll be somebody who's more comfortable talking, but I don't think there's a hard and fast rule. But
10: that's good. I mean, I'm encouraging dads, get involved.
12: Absolutely.
11: Without a doubt.
10: Where can our watchers and listeners get your stuff?
11: So our online course is our most comprehensive resource. It's a 75-minute class. We both teach it. We break down the talk into 10 different video sessions. You can watch at home with a small group, with your spouse, by yourself. And that's on our website, birds-bees.com. And then for daily talking tips in an online community, you can follow us on Instagram. And that's @birds_bees.
9: So coach us on how to protect our kids from any kind of sexual abuse. Because parents are wanting to know that, but they're not sure where to get started.
12: Well, really, to get started, it is with the vocabulary. Not being too silly, not being too shameful, but being very matter-of-fact about it. And letting them know that those parts are private parts.
9: And young that started children, probably when they're really young.
12: When they're young, when they're
9: what's
12: potty
9: that,
12: training.
9: What's that sound like when you do it?
12: Well, you just name their body parts. So we don't give them all of the body parts, but we're building up to conception and birth. The privacy is also an important part of that.
9: Mm.
12: And what we want them to know is, what does private mean? Mm. Because you'll say, those are private, and a child will nod. Mm-hmm. Okay, but do they even know what that means?
9: Right.
10: Yeah.
12: And so you want to give them specific instructions. No one else looks at, touches, or takes pictures. We have to add that now. Of your private parts, and you don't do that to other people.
9: Mm.
12: You just set clear boundaries so that they know. And actually, Megan has a great example of when they were all going on a family trip with other families.
9: Yeah.
12: And kind of sat everybody down. Maybe share that, because I thought that was really cool.
11: Again, kind of just going ahead of these situations, because I think parents, I think to reassure you, if you're sitting here listening, thinking, well, my kids are silly about private parts all the time.
9: Mm-hmm.
11: Great. And you have normal children, and you'll have plenty of opportunities to speak in this way to them. But when you're around a lot of kids, I think it's always helpful to kind of go ahead of these situations. And so this is a spring break trip we took with a bunch of families, shared a big lake house, whatever, and to kind of go over the rules. And obviously these are families we're very close with, and the parents were all on board and wouldn't like take over here. Just to kind of establish to all the kids, hey, here are the kind of rules of the weekend, you know, or the evening. The kids are going to be upstairs watching a movie, but the parents finish their pizza downstairs. The lights are going to stay on. This is the movie we've picked. No one's changing it. Let's be kind and thoughtful to the little kids. Like, let's not pick on them. Keep your clothes on. Remember, guys, our private parts are private. And if you need anything, come downstairs and get us. And the door's staying open. You know, so right there, you're just clearing the, you know, making it very crystal clear.
9: It's just a normal conversation.
11: These are
9: going
11: to
9: have popcorn.
11: Right.
9: Mm-hmm. Keep your private cards
11: that's right.
9: covered.
11: Yeah. Because the reality is, that's when things happen.
9: Yeah.
11: Is when the cousins are having a sleepover, or the neighbors are upstairs, or the parents are having dinner and people aren't looking. And then our kids don't know.

0: But because your mom, are you okay? I mean, it's just like, hey, this is what it is. This is the line. Are you okay with it? Is your mother okay with it? Okay, let's move on. And I think that is what we can kind of use that tone in our home.
1: Yeah.
0: My youngest is now 6, so he has been living in this. You know, we always say your family is the age of your oldest child, and everybody keeps up. So God bless my 6-year-old. He is living in an almost 12-year-old home. But we talk all the time and all these things. And he came home the other day and said, you know, so-and-so touched my private parts at school. And I said, oh, I'm so glad you told me that. But, you know, nobody else is supposed to touch it. Because I know. So I told
1: Obviously,
0: him.
1: You didn't
2: Good
1: freak out.
2: And I did not freak because out. Because every parent would want to freak
1: voice.
2: Out. Mm-hmm.
0: Right.
1: Thanks
0: because
1: for
0: I think
1: me.
0: You're in, because we talk about this so often, my instinct was not like, well, there's a predator in that classroom.
1: Yeah.
0: I'm going to sue the school. Mm-hmm. You know, it's like, take it down. I'm so glad you told me that. Nobody should ever do that. I'm so glad you told me. Tell me what happened. You know, it was a playground situation. I think he did this. You know, it was nothing terrible. I mean, no one should touch your private parts, period. Let's just clear the air.
3: But he knew the boundaries.
0: But he knew the boundaries. And even if it was a silly, playful slap, you know, it's still not appropriate. Mm-hmm. So I said, I am so glad you told me that.
3: Mm-hmm.
0: You know, I'll make sure I'll talk to Mrs. So-and-so. And then what are some things you could say in the playground if he does that again? And he goes, yeah, I told him, you do not touch my private parts. I said, well, there you go. I said, I'm so proud of you for using your voice in that way. But again, that was a very small example of a very little situation, praise God, that was not a big deal.
1: Yeah.
0: But it was empowering for him to know we had to practice that at home. Not every day, you know, but that's something we talk about. And something, the line was crossed. He knew that clear line. That's not right. Hey, stop.
3: Yeah.
0: And then he came and told me,
1: and
0: I affirmed him.
1: 6 years old.
0: He's 6.
1: He sounded like a 12-year-old.
0: Yeah.
1: Mm-hmm. Yeah.
0: Yeah. And exactly. I said, I'm so proud of you for saying that. You know, and as a parent, I want parents to hear that I am not afraid of that.
3: Yeah.
0: In that situation, I thought, I know that he knows these things. I know he can speak up. I know things can happen. And that is what we want to do, is empower parents.
3: Yeah.
0: Everybody can talk to their kids like this.
1: Can you imagine if you'd been taught that?
2: I mean, I was assigned as a 4-year-old to find pornography from uncles.
3: Oh,
2: and so just the exposure of that, you don't even realize. I mean, you know that the rates of girls and boys now being abused sexually is crazy.
0: It's 1 in 4?
2: Mm-hmm. Yeah, for little girls.
3: Mm-hmm.
2: And it's not much better for little boys. But just last week, I was with a woman. She's in her 30s. She's about to have her 5th baby. And she was saying, we were doing some trauma things that she had experienced. Mm-hmm. And I said, when was the first time that you experienced that trauma? And she said, I was 5 years old and my neighbor was 8. And we were at the side of the house outside. And he said, pull down your pants. And she said, I didn't know what to do. And so I didn't do it, but then he told me again, do it. Mm-hmm. And I did it.
3: Mm-hmm. Mm-hmm.
2: So I thought, as you're talking, like, this is what we need to equip our kids with. Just some tools, some strategies, some wisdom.
3: Empowering the children.
2: It's empowerment.
0: Mm-hmm. Mm-hmm. I just got goosebumps because I can't tell you how many DMs we get from parents saying, this just happened in the backyard.
2: Yep.
1: Yeah.
0: This happened at my sister's house.
2: Yep.
0: This happened at whatever. And I think we've been so misinformed as parents. And so I don't want any parent to sit here and think, oh, I've done it wrong. I've messed up.
3: No.
0: You know, Christ redeems all things. You are not too late to do these things. But the answer is so simple. Move into that space.
1: Yeah.
0: Speak into that. Oh, honey, nobody should touch your private part.
3: Yeah.
0: I'm so glad you told me. We've got to move towards our kids. You know, we preempt these situations to protect them. And that happens so often because kids are curious.
3: Yeah.
0: Kids are so curious these situations happen all the time. And so if we as the parents aren't speaking into this and not setting those clear boundaries, it's just the beginning.
3: Yeah.
0: Which is just so heartbreaking.
1: I mean, like you said, we have to.
3: Mm-hmm. Yes.
1: We have to, because we have to be the voices, because they're hearing them. Mm-hmm. And I'm just thinking what you experienced and what your friend experienced is heightened times 1,000 because of porn.
3: Mm-hmm. That's exactly
1: right. Kids
3: are
1: stumbling upon it, and they don't even know, I want to see that, and they are curious. Mm-hmm. In some ways, it's normal, but it's so degrading.
3: It really has been. And the thing is that the voice that you use will also make a difference. Your words make a difference. If you come to them in a really heavy voice, but we don't do that when we're talking about crossing the street. We say, okay, let's look both ways. This is, these are the boundaries and this is the protection. When they're in the kitchen, that's really a hot stove. We need to back away. You know, we don't go. Now, let me tell you about third degree burns. Mm-hmm. You know, we don't go
2: yeah,
3: there.
2: That's good. Yeah.
3: And when they're at the pools, there have to be an adult. You know, we're setting boundaries for them all the time. But I do think it's the enemy who makes
2: me
3: us think
2: too.
3: We should not set boundaries on this mm-hmm. in just a normal

0: tone, mm-hmm. in using your pediatric voice, you know, yeah. using that, I'm just telling you, this part of your body, these parts of your body should not, other people should not look, mm-hmm. you shouldn't let them touch. If that ever happens, you come to me, you walk away, you give them instructions, you guide them, because you can't always be with them.
1: Let me ask you, if a parent's listening and they haven't done any of this, mm-hmm. maybe they have a 12-year-old and they're even wondering, could any of this have happened mm-hmm. to my kids? Like, how do we start the conversation at that age if we haven't been having a lot of little conversations?
0: Well, we bring it to their attention, but you don't have to pull it all out at the same time. Okay. Like, you don't have to go through everything.
1: Yeah.
0: But I think you can own it. You can say, okay, there's a topic that has never been on our table. Like, we have never brought it up. And if you've asked questions, I'm going to confess I've kind of avoided them because it makes me uncomfortable. But we're going to start talking about things having to do with sex. When I say sex, I mean how babies are made, how babies are born, what our bodies are made for. But we're not going to start today. But over the next several months, we're going to have lots of little conversations. I just want you to know that's on my mind now.
1: And what if the child says, oh, Mom, this is so
0: yes.
1: humiliating.
0: And just say, I get it. I get it. And know that these are now in the future going to be better shoulder to shoulder than face to face. So don't look in their face and say, we're going to meet at the breakfast table, you know, 6 a.m. and we're going to talk. But no, it's more like, we're going to take a walk on Tuesday nights.
1: Oh, that's
0: the
1: so
0: only
1: wise.
0: Night mm-hmm. that we have. And we're only going to walk around the block twice. Like, we're not going to walk 5 miles and talk about this, but we're just going to, and I want you to bring some questions. You might be uncomfortable at first. I have to tell you, I've obviously been uncomfortable, mm-hmm. but it's too important for me not to break the silence. And so I'm going to break the silence. And we're going to start this journey together. But it's not the time for you to say, so tomorrow we're going to cover everything that I've missed. It's more like we're just going to start this journey. And maybe it's washing dishes together or folding clothes together, or doing something, but not face to face and not all at once.
1: Mm-hmm. I remember my mom coming to me, I think I might have been 13, and my sister had exposed that she had been sexually abused to my mom. And so my mom came to me and said, hey, has so-and-so ever touched you? Mm-hmm. And it was a dread voice. Mm-hmm. It was very
2: a dread
1: solemn,
2: in her voice.
1: Her voice, very solemn. Mm-hmm. I already had been abused. Mm-hmm. And I felt so much shame about it that I was like, no. And that, because that person didn't, but other people had. Mm. And so I wish, I don't know if I would have ever admitted to it because I had so much already and I'd pushed it down. I'd felt so much shame. But I think if she would have not had the solemn, scary voice, and if she would have brought it back up in a normal way, or even said, you know, this happens sometimes and it's not your fault. That would have lifted up so much because as a little girl, as even 4 and 5, I remember I was 5 years old. I thought, it must be something with me. It must be me that this keeps happening. And so just to acknowledge some of those things, I think it's so healthy and so good to not just try once, but over and over. And what a great conversation if you haven't done. It's just so humble. Like, I haven't been good at this. And I'm sorry. Like, I should have.
0: Yes. Or I just didn't understand. No one ever spoke to me and I didn't know. But now I'm feeling it very strongly that I need to start having these conversations. And for a while, you don't have to say anything.
1: Oh, that's good.
0: You know, you're not obligated, but it's on me. But there's some things you need to hear. And they may say, I already know all of this.
1: Yeah.
0: You might know a lot, but I need you to hear my heart. And we need to make a path where we can talk about these
1: so
0: things.
1: So good. Yeah. I wanted to get into some specifics, and I'm sure you get asked this. Like, when should a brother and sister not take baths together anymore, or a parent showering with a child? Are there age-appropriate times when that shouldn't be happening?
2: We get that question a lot.
1: Do
2: that
1: you?
2: Is one of our most frequently asked questions. And the long and short of it for both of those questions, we would say to respect the most modest person. So modesty is a scale. Some families are going to be very modest. Some families are very immodest. That's a personal preference. Culturally, it's a huge thing. Our Instagram community has grown internationally. And so whenever we discuss this on Instagram, we hear from people all over the world. They're like, you Americans are the most modest people.
1: Different cultures.
2: Oh, and it's shocking. You're like, wait, y'all bathe together? What? You know, and we've got people be like, my four-year-old is looking at, you know. So it's, it is such a swing.
3: Yes.
2: But we always say respect the most modest person. So before puberty, before body starts to change, if everybody's comfortable with it, if you have an eight-year-old and a seven-year-old that still are taking a bath together and everything's fine, carry on. No big deal. But if someone starts to express verbally or non-verbally a desire for privacy, like, I don't really want to bathe with my brothers anymore, or they're, you know, hanging with the towel in the corner, you know what, guys, we're going to take separate showers. And parent to child, you know, you might be very immodest. Your husband might be very immodest, but you can tell your child's visibly uncomfortable now. That they're typically, it happens like late elementary school. I mean, it doesn't happen for a while, but if they start to become uncomfortable, but you're thinking, well, this is just the way we are. Well, if the child's uncomfortable, again, take the onus off of them. You are the parent. So, you know what? We're all getting robes for Christmas. So this is what we're going to do now. So be mindful of the most modest person in the home. But I think bath time, honestly, with siblings is a really, it's chock full of conversations. So if everyone's okay with it, that is age appropriate. But again, respect the most modest person in the home. But if everyone's still okay with it and the, their bodies have not started changing and you're not in those puberty years, then it's really okay.
0: And I would almost add, and if they're not being too silly, like they have to be respecting the boundaries in the bathtub too.
4: Yeah. Well, I would just say thank you, because I think you know better than we do. You're changing the conversation.
1: Yeah.
4: For the next generation of parents.
1: Because it's our job to disciple our kids in this area. Because if you're not as a parent, the culture and the world will, and they are discipling our kids in this area.
2: And that's something we say a lot, to encourage parents and to kind of wake them up a little. The world is shouting. The world is sending very clear messages about sex. And they are most likely degrading, confusing, disrespectful. And if we, out of our discomfort or awkwardness or dread or, oh, I don't, can't say that word. If we're so afraid of this, we are essentially just waving a white flag and saying, I can't do this, sweetie. But just listen.
4: Yeah.
2: And our children deserve so much more than that. And it is our responsibility and privilege, like we said, to speak into this. And particularly as Christians, we have a good story to tell.
0: Yes.
2: And if we are believing the culture of this is the reality, this is the actual definition of sex and the design, then what are we doing? You know, we have a good story to tell. And if we're not telling it, we're giving our story rights away to somebody else.
1: I love that you're bringing it all into the light. What you said, like the enemy loves the darkness and the shadows. Jesus is all about the light.
2: Right.
1: Yes. So let's have those conversations with our kids. And pray. If you haven't prayed about it, pray that God will give you wisdom.
0: Absolutely.
1: And direction.
0: Pray for sure.
1: Yeah. I'm so glad you're doing what you're doing.
2: Thank you for having
0: us. Thank you for having us.
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1: Then I saw a new heaven and a new earth, for the first heaven and the first earth had passed away, and there was no longer any sea. I saw the holy city, the new Jerusalem, coming down out of heaven from God, prepared as a bride, beautifully dressed for her husband. And I heard a loud voice from the throne saying, "Look, God's dwelling place is now among the people, and he will dwell with them. They will be his people, and God himself will be with them and be their God. He will wipe every tear from their eyes. There will be no more death or mourning or crying or pain, for the old order of things has passed away." Revelations 21:1-5.
0: Rhema.cc, speaking words of love to you.
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My world is a flood. Slowly I become one with the

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1: In her book, The Top 5 Regrets of the Dying, Bronnie Ware describes her experience as a palliative caregiver. That's someone helping people who are dying. She asked her patients about any regrets they had and anything they would do differently. Compiling all the responses, she put them together into the top 5 common themes. One of those regrets is, "I wish I hadn't worked so hard." Many express regret at spending so much of their lives trying to earn as much as possible. Ware suggests that if we could adopt the discipline of simplicity and make more conscious choices by creating more space in our lives for people, we will become happier and need fewer material possessions. Jesus reminded his listeners to focus on the treasures in heaven rather than accumulation on earth.
0: Carl Faes for DailyNudge.org.
2: Ho! Brothers and sisters, I want to welcome you back to life. Back to the one that can make your next chapter your best chapter.

0: love.
1: It's tax time. We all love this time of year, don't we? Digging out all those receipts, working out what we can claim, maybe having chats with our accountant. Then we find out, is it good news or bad? 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Hopefully it's the latter. 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We've created a simple pledge form you can download. 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
3: In this bulletin, the AUKUS Defence Pact to get a funding boost, and in sport, AFL. With more, I'm Naomi Miller. The AUKUS Defence Pact will get a multi-billion dollar boost as Labor's national conference enters a second day. Michael Packey reports.
4: The Albanese government is giving South Australia a bit of economic love as more than 2,000 Labor members are in town to debate the party's policy position on various issues ahead of the next election. The state's shipyards, which are responsible for helping build the AUKUS nuclear-powered submarines, will be given an extra $4.6 billion to enhance their facilities, taking the total federal investment in the Osborne yards to $8.5 billion. The funding boost comes despite fierce criticism of the AUKUS pact by some of Labor's rank and file and former MPs.
3: Michael Packey reporting. Real estate agents are reporting a rush of activity on the property market ahead of changes to super rules. Under the changes, buyers will no longer be able to use self-managed super funds to borrow money to purchase a residential property. Real estate expert Tom Panos says agents have told him people have been trying to get in before the option is off the table.
5: I asked a heap of other agents, and that is exactly what's been happening. There has been a rush of people because they know that once it's done, it's finished. So mainly in the cheaper end of the properties, by the way.
3: The new rules come into play on August 10th. Mining billionaire Gina Rinehart is offering Australian swimmers at the Commonwealth Games thousands of dollars for each medal won. Those in individual events will be given $20,000 each for every gold medal, $15,000 for silver, and $10,000 for bronze. Athletes who break world records are being offered $30,000. A Gold Coast community campaign to save their local library has paid off. The Burleigh Heads Library was slated for closure, but will remain open after the acting mayor approved a temporary joint funding deal. Residents are now pushing for the facility to permanently stay. In AFL, Collingwood has claimed its sixth consecutive win in a second-half domination over the Crows in Adelaide. The Pies running out 34-point winners last night. Here's coach Craig McRae.
6: When you come over to Adelaide and play a team that's, you know, arguably the top four teams in the competition based on form, and you know, we've got some youth.